Amen. Amen. Well, I'm Tim Watkins. I got much to share with you in just a little while. But coming up at 9, it will be focused on the family. But you know, right now it's just after 8. So that means we're heading over to Wits End for tonight's Adventure in Odyssey.

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1: Hi, this is Chris. 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
2: Hey there, gang. This is Bart Rathbun. And you know what? We're just getting ready for a time of wonder, adventure, and excitement. Yous will love it. So would you like to join us? Then get ready, because you never know what can happen when you have an adventure in Odyssey. Howard J. Weasel.
3: It's not his fault. He has no common sense.
2: That's Weasel.
4: Attractive nuisance.
5: Actually, it's Weasel.
2: Don't be a dolt.
5: Harassment, emotional duress, defamation of character.
6: So!

0: Jason?
1: In the office, Jack.
0: I'm getting ready to close up. Why are you sitting in the dark?
1: I'm just admiring the new skylight we put in the roof.
0: Jason, it's smoked glass. You can't really see anything.
1: Not true. You can see the glow of the moon as its incandescent rays bathe the office with an eerie somnambulance.
0: Have you been talking to Eugene again?
1: No.
0: Reading poetry?
1: No. I just like the skylight, that's all.
0: Uh-huh.
1: Look, you keep saying I need to enjoy the simple pleasures in life. So, I'm enjoying.
0: Well, while you enjoy, I'm going to lock up. Could you do me a favor?
1: Wait a minute.
0: What's the matter?
1: I thought I just heard something.
0: You did hear something?
1: Yeah. And it sounds like it's coming from up on the...
2: No!
0: Jason, are you all right?
1: Yeah. You?
0: Oh, I'm fine. What happened?
1: The new skylight caved in.
0: Oh. Hey, wait. Did you hear that?
1: Oh. Yeah. Where's the flashlight?
0: The top drawer of the desk.
1: Oh. Got it. Oh. It's Rodney Rathbone.
0: Oh. Well, he's got a bad cut on his head. Rodney, are you all right? Can you hear me?
3: My arm. Oh.
1: That's why the skylight crashed in. He was walking around up there and stepped through it.
0: He's bleeding pretty badly. Bring me the first aid kit.
1: Right. Then I'll call an ambulance.
3: Oh, it hurts.
0: All right, hang on, Rodney. Help's on the way. Oh, you've really done it this time.
3: Oh.
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4: And lives are at stake.
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1: Hello.
8: Oh, hiya there, Whittaker. Jack?
0: Hello, Bart. Dr. Morton said it was all right if we came in to see how Rodney is.
8: He's got a broken arm and a slight concussion, but that's all.
9: That's all? Ain't that enough?
1: You should be grateful it wasn't worse.
8: Listen, Whittaker, I really want to thank you and Jack here for taking care of Rodney like he did.
1: It's all right, Bart.
0: I would like to know why you were on the roof in the first place, though, Rodney.
9: Well, I thought I saw someone sneaking around up there.
0: Oh, somebody was. You. But that doesn't explain what you were doing.
9: Well, I wasn't doing nothing.
0: Really? And I guess you wouldn't know anything about the balloons, the roll of string, a large jug of water we found up there?
9: My arm. It hurts. Oh.
8: Drop the act, Rodney. The nurse just gave you a pain shot.
9: Oh, all right. I was setting up a water balloon trap. Would have been great, too.
1: Well, how'd you get up there?

0: palace. It goes right up to the roof. I've climbed it hundreds of times. I used to use it as an initiation for the Bones of Wrath.
1: It was a very foolish thing to do.
0: You wouldn't have even known about it if you hadn't put that skylight in. You don't warn people when you make changes like that. I could have killed myself.
2: Rodney, don't be a dolt.
0: But Pop!
2: Anyone dumb enough to do what Yeez did deserves what he gets. And don't call me Pop.
3: Well, we better let you get your rest.
2: Listen. Thank yous both for coming in and for not pressing charges and everything.
3: Rodney's been through enough. I'm sure he's learned his lesson. Right, Rodney?
0: Whatever.
1: I'll get some rest. We'll stop back in soon. If you need anything, Bart, let us know.
2: Yeah, thanks again there. Hey, if you need any help fixing the skylight, give us a ring. I'll sell you the parts wholesale, plus 10%.
4: Excuse me.
2: Huh? Oh, boy, you scared me there. I didn't see you come in.
4: I was listening outside the door. Do I understand that your son fell through a skylight on the property of one of those two men?
2: Yeah.
4: A skylight he didn't know was there?
0: Yeah, I did. What's it to you?
4: Nothing. But it may be a great deal to you. A great deal of money, that is.
2: Yeah, well, I didn't... Money?
0: Money?
4: Money.
2: How is this supposed to happen, Mr.
4: My card.
2: Howard J. Weasel.
0: That's Weasel.
4: Actually, it's Weasel. It's French.
0: Attorney at law.
4: Correct. And I may just be the best friend you've ever had. Give me back the card.
2: We don't need no lawyer. Whittaker said he wasn't pressing charges, so...
4: It's not his charges I'm concerned with. It's yours.
0: Mine?
4: Yes. It's my sincere belief that you have the grounds for a very lucrative lawsuit.
2: Is that good?
4: Let me put it this way. How would you like to own Whittaker's property?
2: Yeah, that is good. Here, have a seat, Mr. Weasel.
4: Weasel, and thank you. I don't mind if I do. We have a lot to talk about.
3: Well, I got a quote on replacing the skylight. They can do it tomorrow, but it'll cost extra.
1: One more thing for Rodney to work off. I sure hope he's learned his lesson this time.
4: Pardon me, but it isn't Rodney who'll learn a lesson. It's one of you two. Assuming one of you is Jason Whittaker.
3: I'm Jason Whittaker. Who are you?
4: My card.
3: Howard J. Weasel.
1: Weasel.
4: Weasel. It's French.
3: Attorney at law?
4: Correct. Give me back the card.
3: What did you mean, I'll learn a lesson?
4: I meant this.
3: Notice of legal action on behalf of Rodney Rathbone against Jason Whittaker and Wits End?
1: Legal action?
4: In other words, you're being sued.
3: Sued? By Rodney?
4: Correct.
1: For what?
4: Right there.
3: Willful negligence, emotional duress, and defamation of character?
1: You can't be serious.
4: I can, and I am.
3: You don't think you'll get away with this?
4: I do, and I will.
3: Now look, it was Rodney.
4: There's no need for further discussion. I suggest you have your lawyer look over these papers and contact me. My number is down at the bottom. Have a nice day.
1: This is unbelievable. Simply unbelievable. We can't let him get away with this, Jason.
3: Well, we won't. I'm going to take these papers right over to Fenimore Cooper, Dad's lawyer. He's the best in town.
1: Right. While you do that, I'm going to go talk to Bart. One way or another, we'll get to the bottom of this.
2: And 340 is your change. Bye, Mrs. Jackson, and do come again.
1: Bye, Mrs. Jackson. Bart, what's this lawsuit nonsense all about?
2: I think it's self-explanatory, Rue. Explanatory. I think it speaks for itself. Rodney is suing for damages.
1: Damages?
2: Sure. Medical expenses, therapy, and let's not forget the emotional distress a tragic mishap like this can cause.
1: Tragic mishap?
2: Yeah.
1: Bart, Rodney was at fault.
2: Oh?
1: You yourself said he got what he deserved for being on top of that roof.
4: Stop right there.
1: Weasel.
2: Weasel.
4: Weasel.
1: What are you doing down there behind the counter?
4: Protecting my client's interests. Don't say another word, Bart.
1: Client? Now you're one of his clients, Bart? What for?
2: Well, I...
4: Don't speak. Mr. Rathbone has suffered a great deal of stress as a direct result of the injuries his son sustained on Mr. Whittaker's property.
1: Stress?
2: Well, I...
4: No. Don't speak. Any statement made by Bart during the strain of those traumatic moments in the hospital will not hold up in court.
1: This is outrageous.
4: Wait till I get started. You ain't seen nothing yet.
1: Bart, don't listen to this man. He's

0: leading you to disaster. You take this to court and you lose.
1: Oh, yeah? Well, I...
2: No. Don't speak. We'll see who the loser is, Mr. Allen, in court. Until then, I advise you to steer clear of the Rathbones, or I'll get a restraining order sworn out against you. Come, bud.
1: Look, I was just gonna say...
2: No. Do not speak.
1: No, but...
0: We will see who the loser is.
1: Yeah, but I only...
0: Jason's talking with the best lawyer in town right now. He'll expose this for the scam and sham it is.
3: Rodney has a case, Jason.
4: What?
3: Pretty solid one, too, from what I can see.
4: But how? He was trespassing.
3: Not really. Wits End is open to the public.
4: Not the roof.
3: Do you have a sign saying that?
4: Well, no.
3: Are there any obstacles that might have prevented him from climbing the roof?
4: No, but anybody...
3: There you go. And since the accident happened before closing hours...
4: Look, anyone with an ounce of common sense knows that they shouldn't climb on someone else's roof, especially in the dark.
3: The court isn't interested in common sense, only the law. And legal precedent is on Rodney's side.
4: What precedent?
3: Where have you been, Jason? These days, people win millions because they spill hot coffee on themselves. Rodney will be viewed as a victim. He's only a kid, after all. It's not his fault he has no common sense. And you just admitted there are no signs around Wits End stating he couldn't or even shouldn't climb upon the roof. So it constitutes an attractive nuisance. And that can be worth big bucks.
4: Attractive nuisance. So in other words, Rodney can sue me because I didn't prevent him from giving in to temptation?
3: In essence, yes.
4: Well, then what should I do?
3: Well, I have a suggestion, but you won't like it.
4: What, settle out of court?
3: It's the quickest way to put this thing behind you.
4: You're right. I don't like it.
3: I'm afraid it's the best legal advice I can give you right now, Jason. Sorry.
4: Yeah, me too.
0: Settle? Are you gonna do it?
4: Well, I'm considering it.
0: Jason, you can't.
4: Look, I don't want to. I want to believe the justice system still works in this country. But I've also got to be realistic and consider what's best for Wits End.
0: I'm flabbergasted by this whole thing. It just can't be possible that something this silly could be allowed to happen. Whatever happened to personal responsibility? Taking the consequences for one's actions?
4: Jack, remember who we're talking about.
0: Yes, Rodney and Bart. From what I gather, they've never taken responsibility for their actions.
4: And when you add a lawyer like Wiesel to the mix...
0: All they can see is profit.
4: Hey... Hey, maybe we could show them a different side of this.
0: How?
4: The room of consequence.
0: Yes. Yes, that has definite possibilities. But Wiesel warned us to stay away from Bart and Rodney. We'll never get them into the room.
4: Who said anything about Bart and Rodney?

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1: 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We always love hearing from you.
2: If you wanted to settle, Whitaker, we could have done it over the phone. We're not settling. But you said you wanted to talk about the suit.
3: We do. We have information that is vitally important to the outcome of this case.
2: Well, it's highly irregular, but since I'm here, where is this information?
4: Right here. Welcome to the Room of Consequence.
2: You're joking.
3: Not at all.
2: Why is it so dark in there?
3: Well, the light will come on just as soon.

0: As we step inside. After you.
1: Oh, no. After you.
0: All right. See, no traps. Come on in.
1: What are you guys trying to pull?
2: Oh, we're not trying to pull anything.
0: We just thought you might like to see a possible outcome of your case.
1: A possible...
3: Whoa! What's going on?
4: This is Trent Mackey coming to you live from Odyssey Courthouse, where Rodney and Bart Rathbone have just won a stunning victory over Jason Whittaker and Wits End.
1: Won? But we haven't gone to trial yet.
2: I know. You're seeing a possible outcome.
0: One where you win. Watch.
4: And here come the Rathbones now. Rodney, many people feel that you don't deserve the huge settlement you've just won, that you're being rewarded for your irresponsibility.
5: Well, obviously the jury didn't see it that way, Trent.
6: Yeah, that's right. The justice system prevailed. Is this a great country or what?
4: Let's turn to the Rathbones lawyer, Howard J. Wiesel. Mr. Wiesel, how do you respond to those who say that you shamelessly manipulated the jury, playing on their fears and greed to win what was essentially a frivolous lawsuit?
1: What do I do?
0: Answer him.
1: In the first place, I don't believe there is such a thing as a frivolous lawsuit. What happened here today is the American dream come true. Two little guys took on a big corporation and soaked it for all it's worth. To those who think me wrong, I say, don't knock it till you've tried it. Because someday when you get hurt, you'll be happy I'm in your corner. What happened?
0: Apparently, people are taking you at your own word.
1: They are?
2: Yes, this much-publicized case has started a wave of lawsuits around the city.
0: And because you got so much publicity from the Rathbone trial...
2: Everyone wants you to represent them.
7: Mr. Wiesel, I stepped off the curb the wrong way and twisted my ankle. I want to sue.
8: Wiesel, I told my paper boy 1,000 times the paper goes on the porch, not on the front yard. I want to sue.
9: Okay, see, I broke into his house, and I got cut on a hand by some shattered glass. There was no warning that the glass would do that. I want to sue.
2: You've become the most popular lawyer in town.
1: I have?
0: Yes. Your phone is literally ringing off the wall with clients.
2: Wow. And they all want one thing.
10: Sue!
1: This is fantastic.
0: You have more clients than you know what to do with.
2: So many, in fact, that you have to turn some down.
0: And that's when things start turning ugly.
1: Ugly?
0: Those clients you've turned down aren't happy about it.
2: Oh, no, not happy at all.
7: You said you'd be there for me.
9: Yeah, in my corner, fighting for my rights.
10: What about it, Wiesel?
1: I can't handle everyone. I'm only human. What do you expect?
7: If you don't take on my case, I'll sue you.
1: What?
8: Yeah, me too.
9: We'll all sue you.
1: Now, wait a minute.
7: Sue Wiesel. Sue Wiesel.
10: Sue Wiesel.
1: Now, hold it. You can't sue me for not representing you. That's completely ridiculous. It's a frivolous lawsuit.
0: There are no frivolous lawsuits, remember?
2: It's the American dream come true.
0: The little guy's taking on a big corporation.
2: And soaking it for all it's worth.
1: For all it's worth? But wait, I'll be ruined. Hey, the name's Wiesel. You can't do this. You can't. Stop.
0: Mr. Wiesel. Are you all right?
1: Is it over?
2: Yes, it's over.
1: So, what are you telling me? That's what'll happen if I pursue this case?
2: No, it's merely one possible, if a bit far-fetched, consequence of your actions.
0: All we want, Mr. Wiesel, is to get you to see how painful it can be to be on the receiving end of something like this.
1: Well, I certainly do see that now, and it's helped me make a decision.
2: You mean you'll talk to Rodney about dropping the lawsuit?
1: No, I mean I'm going to file a suit of my own against you people.
2: What?
1: Harassment, emotional duress, defamation of character. Why, when I get through with you, I'll own this place lock, stock, and barrel. Gentlemen, I'll see you in court.
4: This is Trent Mackey coming to you live from just outside the courtroom where the drama of the Whittaker trial has unfolded over the past few days. The jury is still deliberating, but we understand they are expected to hand down a verdict sometime today. And we will, of course, bring that to you as it happens. Before that, though, we want to play for you some of the highlights of the closing arguments by both sides. Attorney Howard J. Wiesel for the prosecution, and in an unusual move, Fenimore Cooper has agreed to let Jack Allen wrap up the defense's case. We'll begin with Mr. Wiesel. Go ahead and roll the tape, Phil.

0: Ladies and gentlemen of the jury, the facts are before you. We have clearly seen the defendant's blatant disregard for even basic safety. Youngsters are repeatedly and maliciously encouraged to examine, discover, explore, all admittedly wonderful sounding words. But are they so wonderful when stacked up against a child's well-being? Organizations like Wits End that deal with youngsters must be held to a higher standard. We can demand no less for our children. And when they fail to meet that standard, as has been clearly proven in this courtroom, they must be held accountable and be made to pay. Make them pay, ladies and gentlemen of the jury. Make them pay! Duty demands it. Honor demands it. Justice demands it.
1: Our society places a great deal of importance on individual rights. It seems a day doesn't go by that someone isn't telling us they have the right to do something. And it's true. Rights are very important. But there's a flip side to them that is hardly ever discussed these days. It's called responsibility. As the old song says, you can't have one without the other. But these days, people are trying to. And the sad thing is, they're succeeding. They've created a whole new class for themselves called victims. It's not my fault, they say. Don't blame me. I'm a victim. It was the way I was raised. It was the neighborhood I grew up in. I'm not responsible. And so we excuse and even reward all sorts of bad behavior. And little by little, our society decays and crumbles. Don't let that happen. You can stop it. You, me, we, the people. We make the laws. We can stop the decay. We just have to have the courage to do it.
2: As you heard, very heartfelt arguments on both sides. The outcome of this case is really up in the air. And wait, something's happening. Yes, this is it. The jury is coming back in. We take you now to our live court cam inside the courtroom for the verdict.
3: All rise. This court is now in session. The Honorable Bailey F. Lee presiding.
4: Be seated. Ladies and gentlemen of the jury, have you reached a verdict?
5: We have, Your Honor. In the case of Rodney Rathbone versus Jason Whitaker and Wits End, we find the defendants guilty.
6: Yeah, we won!
7: Beautiful! How sweet it is!
8: Order! Order in the court!
4: This jury is hereby ordered to retire and deliberate on the damages to be awarded to Mr. Rathbone.
5: Beg pardon, Your Honor, but we've already done that. It's right here on this paper.
4: I see. Bailiff?
5: That's why we took so long. We wanted to make sure we all agreed.
4: Thank you. Yes, I think this is fair and adequate compensation. Mr. Whitaker.
9: Yes, Your Honor.
4: You are hereby ordered to pay Rodney Rathbone the complete and total amount of $1.
10: What?
11: $1?
9: Thank you, Your Honor. I think I can handle that.
11: Hey, wait a minute. A dollar? That's it? $1?
0: This is outrageous. Real appeal.
4: You have every right to do so, Mr. Wiesel. But I should warn you that the appeals courts in this district are far less friendly toward frivolous lawsuits than am I.
0: Less friendly?
4: Oh, yes. They've even been known to bring attorneys who pursue such cases up on charges before the bar. So you pursue any further action in this matter at your own risk. This court is adjourned.
0: Gentlemen, congratulations on your win. And it's been nice knowing you.
10: Been nice knowing you? Aren't you going to appeal?
0: And be brought up before the bar. You must be joking.
1: Congratulations, Rodney.
9: Yes, here's your dollar.
0: I'll take that.
10: Hey!
0: Consider it a down payment on my bill. Good day.
11: Hey, you can't leave. You got to appeal.
10: Give me back my buck. Yeah, we'll sue.
9: Well, even though we lost, it looks like justice was served after all.
1: Yes, but you realize we're never going to be able to operate Wits End the same way again. We'll have to be extra, extra careful from now on.
9: Yeah, starting with a sign that says, keep off the roof.
1: We lost more than a court case today. We lost some of our innocence, and that's the real victim.
12: Blaming others for our bad behavior is as old as mankind itself. In fact, it started with the very first man, Adam. In Genesis chapter 3, when God asked Adam if he had eaten the forbidden fruit, Adam replied, Well, you gave this woman to me, and she gave me the fruit from the tree, so I ate it. Just like Rodney, Adam tried to blame someone else for something he did wrong. But God knew better then, and he knows better now. That's why when you do something wrong, it's always best to own up to it, take responsibility for your actions, and face the consequences bravely. Well, that's all for now. If you'd like to write to us, we'd sure love to hear from you. Just send your card or letter to Adventures in Odyssey, Colorado Springs, Colorado, 80995. 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It's called A Victim of Circumstance. 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
13: 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Well, that'll be Monday through Friday, I meant to mention. Yes, 8 p.m. Monday through Friday. So all this week, just join us here because you don't want to miss a single episode. What all's happening? Always exciting and always draws you closer to Jesus in many ways if you'll just listen. And another one that does that is Focus on the Family, which is coming up the next hour, the top of the hour at 9. So keep it right here. I got music, though. I got 2911 worship on the way. Sam Wesley and Taya.
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1: Your fresh mercy.

0: right. As for me and as for me in my house, we will serve the Lord. But as for me, your presence is good enough. Is good enough? Is it good enough for you? Are you understanding that the Lord wants to be close to you? And that was from Psalm 73. It's As For Me, It's the Worship Initiative. From the album Teach Me to Number My Days, which is Psalm 90. So good, so good. Really good stuff tonight. God's going to show you some things tonight if you keep listening. He's going to draw you closer to you, to Him, closer to Him, because He wants to be close to you. And He can talk to you and be close to you, give you His undivided attention at the same time He is me and every other person on the planet that is trying to get close to Him, that is reaching out to Him, that is seeking Him with all of our heart, soul, mind, and strength, because we know that we will find Him. We know that we will find Him. Amen? Amen. Well, I'm Tim Watkins. I've got much to share with you a little bit later. After, at the top of the hour, we hear from Focus on the Family, so keep it right here for that. Tonight, it is how to represent Christ in today's culture, and we'll talk about that some too. So that's coming up at the top of the hour on Focus on the Family.
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0: Oh my, when we see his glory, it will be incredible. Can you imagine? When we see the glory of God, I will just stand there in just awe. Fall on my face, probably. And when he touches me in this life, when the Holy Spirit touches me, I'll cry. So I don't know how it'll be because, I mean, I know that God will wipe all tears from our eyes, but I wonder how long we'll cry before he does that. I know I'll probably get a little bit in because that's what happens every time God touches me. Just a powerful thing to know that he loves us that much. When we see his glory, oh, be more magnificent than we can imagine. We'll join in with the beast around the throne saying, "Holy, holy, holy is the Lord God Almighty who was and is to come," as they've been doing through the eons of time over and over and over and over. And God, he doesn't reject it because they're repeating it. It's vain repetition that he doesn't like. But if it's from the heart, if you're saying it in spirit and in truth, he accepts it no matter how many times you say the same thing over and over. Amen? Well, I'm Tim Watkins. Coming at 10 tonight, it'll be our first corporate time of prayer. Right now, though, it's time for Focus on the Family. Tonight, it is how to represent Christ in today's culture.
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4: A quiet life is a setup for a loud testimony. 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I need to know the hope that you have," and that sets up an opportunity for a loud testimony.
5: That's Pastor J.D. Greer, and he's our guest today on Focus on the Family with Jim Daly, talking about how you can make an impact on the culture around you for Christ. Thanks for joining us. I'm John Fuller.
3: You know, John, as a reminder, Focus is here for you. I mean, we've got marriage and parenting content. We have so many things to help you, assessments and even marriage intensives, actual counseling at four locations. But also, how to live in this culture is a key theme for us here at Focus on the Family. And I think some of us do that maybe well, and some of us do that not so well. And so today, we're going to talk with our guest about how to engage a culture really with one purpose, to introduce people to Christ, which is the glorious goal. Mm-hmm. And I'm looking forward to it. This is an area for me that I get energized about.
5: You do, yeah.
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5: Mm-hmm. Yeah, so truth and love, those are things that we need to really embrace as we engage with those around us. Pastor J.D. Greer is pastor at the Summit Church. And he's written a book that addresses how we can do this more effectively. It's called Everyday Revolutionary, How to Transcend the Culture War and Transform the World.
3: J.D., welcome to Focus on the Family.
4: Thank you so much, Jim, for having me. I was telling John earlier that it's an honor for me because I grew up being discipled in the back seat of my parents' car, listening to Focus on the Family. My parents, they just always had it on, and we drove around Winston-Salem, North Carolina.
3: That had to be extremely boring for a young boy.
4: Maybe it should have been, but I was fascinated.
3: Well, that's good. Yeah. Did you hook into Odyssey, Adventures in Odyssey?
4: Oh, of course, that's right.
3: J.D., let me open with this. I was just at a conference here at the Broadmoor, speaking at this conference. Young people. It's all 30-something, 40-something young professionals, mostly Ivy League grads, not all Christians, but many Christians. And one of the themes they were talking about in one of the sessions they did was, this isn't a culture war. This is spiritual warfare. Mm. I thought, wow, what an interesting way to rephrase that. Because culture war kind of sets us up, one human being against another human being.
4: Right.
3: Spiritual

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2: 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Greer. 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Well, I'm Tim Watkins. Prayer time coming up in just a little less than 30 minutes. So keep it right here at the top of the hour. Cochran and Co. coming up next with Heart on Fire, and then Lion of Judah with Keep Your Love.
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That is Red Rocks Worship. It's called Sound Mind, also called Receive Joy. You have to receive it because it comes from Him. It doesn't come from you. You can't manufacture joy. You can't get it anywhere else except from Jesus. The joy of the Lord is your strength. Not yours, not happiness. Happiness changes with circumstances. You can be happy one second, be upset another one. We have 10 grandchildren. And our youngest, she's little. And she gets upset really quick, but then all of a sudden she'll act like everything's great. Something else startles her, something that we went out to eat yesterday. And they came by and started singing to the table next to us really loud, happy birthday. Scared her to death. And she just screamed and cried for the longest before she calmed down. Because she was happy one second, the next second something happened that took her mind away from where she was being happy and scared her. You know, we can experience that. Satan will come like a roaring lion seeking who he may devour and treat us just in horrible ways. And all of a sudden we forget about how good we have in a relationship with Jesus. Yes, is there enough? Is it enough just to have Christ? Yes, it is. He's everything. And He will bring you joy and peace. He said, if you keep your mind

0: update on him, he would keep you in perfect peace. He will. And he'll bring you that joy that will astound you. And peace that passes all your understanding, and a sound mind. God has not given us a spirit of fear, but of power and of love and of a sound mind.
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Yes, hiding the word in your heart that you may not sin against him. Yes, we sin against God. Oh, yeah, we can sin against other people, too, miss the mark or not be nice to them or say some horrible things or sin toward them. Yes, we can do that with people. But first and foremost, we're supposed to love the Lord our God with all of our heart, soul, mind, and strength, and then love our neighbor as ourselves. That's what it's all about. So we're going before the throne of grace right now. Yes, in the name of Jesus. Heavenly Father, as we come before you, just as Megan Wood sang, prayer and a Bible, we submit more to you now than we ever have today, right now, in your name, Jesus. And we admit that we haven't spoke with you enough today. Some people hadn't spoke with you at all today. And we admit that we hadn't read our Bibles enough today. Some people haven't opened their Bibles today. But Lord, I pray right now that they would make a new commitment to you to read your word, not just from their phones, but a physical Bible that's not going to send them a notice in the middle of them reading something from your word, or get a phone call or any other different distractions. Because I'm thankful for your written word. It's a dedicated Bible that I can look at it and not be distracted by anything but your Holy Spirit. Yes, Holy Spirit, you leading, guide us into all truth. And sometimes, even today, it popped off the page to me. Just jumped back of what you wanted me to see. Amazing, and I thank you for that, Lord. And I pray that for every person that's praying, that's listening right now, listening on the outside and looking in. I pray that they would come in to a relationship with you, Jesus. And I hope and I pray, Lord, Holy Spirit, that you would convict them and draw them to you, where they can receive forgiveness of sin. They can receive a relationship with you. It will be the most meaningful relationship ever in any situation and for all this life. Lord, I thank you that right now, as people are reaching out to you, you're reaching out to them already.

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0: We'll put down our will and we will take up your cross and follow you daily. We'll take up our cross and follow you daily. I'm thankful for that, that we can look away from the world, look away from our sin of the past, because all things become new when we're born again. And we can look to you, the author, finisher of our faith, and the goal that is set before us is to be with you forever and ever. And we thank you. In your name, Jesus, we pray. Amen.
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0: That is Corey Ashbery. It's called Out Sing the Angels. And what is he singing about? Well, absolutely, we can. We can do that. I know that it doesn't really say in the Bible that the angels folded their wings or fold their wings in heaven and can't sing while we sing the song of salvation. It alludes to different things like that. But one of the places is in Revelation 5, the fifth chapter. Verse 1, and I saw in the right hand of him that sat on the throne a book written within and without on the backside, sealed with seven seals. And I saw a strong angel proclaiming with a loud voice. We're not talking about wimpy angels. We're talking about warrior, huge, big, strong angels. Who is worthy to open the book and to loose the seals thereof. That's what that angel said. He says, who is worthy to open the book and to loose the seals thereof? And no man in heaven, nor on earth, neither under the earth, was able to open the book, neither to look thereon. And John said, and I wept much, because no man was found worthy to open and to read the book, neither to look therein. And one of the elders said to me, weep not, behold, the line of the tribe of Judah, the root of David, has prevailed to open the book and to loose the seven seals thereof. And behold, I beheld, and lo, in the midst of the throne and of the four beasts, and in the midst of the elders, stood a lamb as it had been slain, having seven horns and seven eyes, which are the spirits of God sent forth into all the earth. And he came and took the book out of the right hand of him that sat upon the throne, the Father. And when he had taken the book, the four beasts and 24 elders fell down before the Lamb, Jesus, having every one of them harps and golden vials full of odors, which are the prayers of the saints. And they, that is the four beasts and the 24 elders, and they sang a new song, saying, thou art worthy to take the book, to open the seals, therefore, for thou wast slain and hast redeemed us to God by thy blood out of every kindred and tongue and people and nation. We're going to continue this in just a little bit. Yeah, at about 10:30, just a few minutes, but we have more music coming up next. Mitch Wong is going to start it off with Word of God.
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It's Hillsong Worship and Only Jesus, only Him. That's where I'm reading from tonight, from the fifth chapter of the Revelation of Jesus Christ. Not Revelations, but the Revelation of Jesus Christ. Let's go back up to the eighth verse. And when they had taken the book, the four beasts and four and 20 elders fell down before the Lamb, having every one of them harps and golden vials full of odors, which are the prayers of the saints. Jesus had came to take the book out of the right hand of him that sat upon the throne, which is God the Father. And the four beasts and the 24 elders fell down before him. Before him, he accepted their worship. Jesus is God. Yes. The fullness of the Godhead dwells in him, and we're complete in him. Father, Son, and Holy Spirit make up the Godhead. And here we have God sitting on the throne, the Father, and Jesus, the Lamb, walking up to take the book out of his hand, out of the Father's hand, as he seats upon the throne, as he's seated upon the throne in verse 7. And when Jesus, the Lamb, had taken the book, those beasts and the 24 elders fell down before him, yes, and worshipped him, having every one of them harps and golden vials full of odors, which are the prayers of the saints. And they sung a

0: new song. Who did? The four beasts and the 20 elders, 24 elders. Thou art worthy to take the book and to open the seals thereof, for you were slain and have redeemed us to God by your blood out of every kindred and tongue and people and nation, and hast made us unto our God kings and priests, and we shall reign on the earth. Kings and priests, we're going to reign with him. And behold, it says, I behold. That is John, the Revelator. I beheld and heard the voice of many angels round about the throne and the beast and the elders, and the number of them was 10,000 times 10,000 and thousands of thousands, saying with a loud voice, worthy is the Lamb that was slain to receive power and riches and wisdom and strength and honor and glory and blessing. We're going to continue this in about 15 minutes, so keep it right here. I got Phil King coming up next with Praise the Lord.
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Oh my, is it well with your soul? Are you understanding what all God has done for us? Are you believing what He said? Are you trusting Him? Are you following Him? Are you lifting Him up in every area of your life? Are you praising Him even when it seems like things are so just difficult and you're never going to get through it? You're never going to make it. But do you already know that that is not true? That it is true that Jesus will lift you up and lift you out of your situation. He said He will take us through it. He may not lift you out of it. He may lift you out of it. He may let you be in there for a little bit and learn something. The trying of our faith, James says, brings us patience. Brings us patience. Being patient so that we can say it is well, like Patrick Mayberry just sang. We can say it as well. And as I was reading the end of Revelation, the fifth chapter, let's finish with it. Verse 12. Verse 11, and I beheld and I heard the voice of many angels around about the throne and the beast and the elders, and the number of them was 10,000 times 10,000 and thousands of thousands, saying with a loud voice, worthy is the Lamb that was slain to receive power and riches and wisdom and strength and honor and glory and blessing. And every creature which is in heaven and on the earth and under the earth and as such are in the sea and all that are in them heard the saying, blessing and honor and glory and power be unto Him that sits upon the throne and unto the Lamb forever and ever. John heard them saying that along with them. And the four beasts said, Amen. And the 24 angels fell down and worshiped Him that lives forever and ever and ever. That is Jesus. Jesus is not the brother of Satan, as some of the cults teach. Jesus is not a created being. Jesus is not the reincarnation of Adam. Yes, they teach all these things. You need to know it sometimes so you'll be able to say no. Jesus is forever and ever. The Bible puts it this way, Jesus the same yesterday, today, and forever. He did not rise up to be who He is. He has always been who He is. And that is why I know it is well with my soul.

Make that promise. Make that promise to the Lord. I will not turn back. He's warned us. He said, remember Lot's wife. She turned around. She turned into a pillar of salt. You may not do that on the outside, but it could cause you to do it on the inside. We're warned not to harden our heart against the Lord. That means your heart wasn't hardened to begin with, but you decided to let it harden. Maybe over a period of time, or maybe over some incredible sin that you did that caused it to really harden quickly. Don't look back into your sin. The devil will try to romance it. He'll try to make you feel like that it is something to be looked upon in the positive light, looked upon with romantic feelings toward it. Feeling that, oh, yes, I had it made then. Things were great then. No, they weren't. You were lost and on your way to hell. Don't look back. Don't look back into those sin. Look toward Jesus. Nothing in this world is worth losing eternity with Jesus. Nothing in this world is worth you going to hell and suffering forever rather than going to heaven and living forever.

0: You give us the choice. That is your grace. Also, that is your grace showing us that you're not making us. You're not forcing us. You're not picking us up, moving us where you want us to be on the board. No, you're letting us make the decision to move where we want to. But you want us, and the Holy Spirit is wooing us to make the right decision to move toward you. It says, Jesus, that you are seated at the right hand of the Father, making intercession for us, that we would do the right thing, that we would serve you, that we would seek you, so that you can give yourself to us more fully, so that we can know really who you are in an intimate relationship, a close relationship with you, so that we will know beyond a shadow of doubt, yes, that we know you and you know us. And one day you'll look at us and say, well done, thy good and faithful servant, because we've been faithful. Not because we haven't, but because we have been faithful. I thank you, Lord, as we make the promise, not looking back, not going back into that sin, but laying aside the sin that so easily trips us up, so easily besets us, and running this race with patience, running this race with endurance, knowing that the ones who finish the race are the ones who receive the prize, not just the ones who start the race. That's just the start. That's what being born again is. And you said we must be born again. So, Lord, I pray for many people right now that haven't grasped hold of this until now, that they must stay close to you, that they must obey you. You said if we loved you, we would keep your commandments. Thank you, Lord Jesus. They're not grievous. Thank you, Lord Jesus, but they're wonderful. Thank you, Lord Jesus, that you're calling us to a close relationship of peace, love, joy, everything that we will ever need in this life and in the life to come. So I glorify you, what you're doing in people's lives right now, as the Holy Spirit is calling them to you, Jesus. In your name we pray. Amen and amen.
1: The Lord will keep you from all harm. He will watch over your life. The Lord will watch over your coming and going, both now and forevermore. Victory 91.5 and Victory.radio. 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

0: Amen, amen. That is Anna Golden for her album Just Us. Such a great album. There's still power in the blood. Just as we prayed and as we've talked earlier about not turning around, not going back. Look, there's still power in the blood for you to come back. There's still power in the blood for you to receive forgiveness of sin. Confess your sin. He's faithful and just to forgive you of that sin, cleanse you from all unrighteousness. No, we need Jesus in every way of our life. Yes, we need physical healings, many of us. We need mental healings. Jesus took the stripes on his back for our healing, mind, soul, and body. But he came to change us into new people, a new creation in Christ Jesus. Never existed before a unique you that would serve God, because you're created to be the temple of the Holy Spirit. And there's still power in the blood. The blood is still fresh on the mercy seat. And it still covers a multitude of sins. But you must come to him, confess, turn from your wicked ways, and turn toward him and follow him for the rest of your life.
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0: love about Victory is they're when I need it. 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

The name above all names, yes, the name of Jesus. Jesus be the name. That's Tiffany Hudson, along with Elevation Worship from their album, So Be It. Yes, So Be It. Jesus is the name above all other names, and he's the only name. It is the only name that gives us access to the Father. Only name. Not Jehovah, not the older names that we were given in the Old Testament. Of course those are wonderful. Of course that's God's covenant name, Jehovah. But Jesus is the revealed name of Savior, of him being Savior. You can only be saved through the name of Jesus.

0: not the other names. In the Old Testament, they were looking toward the Messiah coming, toward Jesus coming. But when he came, most of them rejected him. Most of them turned away. And that opened up the way for the Gentiles to be saved. When the Holy Spirit was poured out on the day of Pentecost and the baptism of the Holy Spirit came upon them, baptism of the Holy Spirit came upon people in several places in the book of Acts. And one was when it fell upon Gentiles, where the disciples were. And it says they were amazed that they received the same Holy Spirit that they had. How did they know that? By the speaking in tongues, by the manifestation of worship, by all of that, the same thing that happened on the day of Pentecost. It wasn't a one-time thing. And it wasn't just for, as it was that one-time thing, to be speaking in earthly languages so other people could understand. It's also, it says, that Paul says that those who speak in tongues speak mysteries that they don't understand. But he said, pray that you would have the understanding. Pray for that. But he says that when you speak that, it doesn't mean that you necessarily have to speak in a known language. It can be languages of angels. It can be just to build you up. Yes, and it does. Absolutely, it does. Because it is a walk of faith to step out and speak. Mm-hmm. But let Jesus be the name on your tongue. You don't need to be taught to speak in tongues. No. Just ask for the Lord to baptize you with the Holy Spirit. John said he would baptize us with the Holy Spirit and with fire. And he does. If you will ask him, if you will seek him, and seek Jesus is who you're seeking, but you'll receive the Holy Spirit too. Yes, living inside of you when you're saved, and also coming upon you and in you through the baptism. Amen?
1: Song after song. I just wanna love myself. Never a doubter.
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Amen. I praise God for what he's done, what he's doing, who he is. Yes, he doesn't have to show himself the way he does toward us. He doesn't have to reach out to us the way he does. He doesn't have to be so loving like he has. But it's because that's who he is. He's love itself, so he gives us love. More than enough so that we can love him with all of our heart, soul, mind, and strength, and love our neighbor as ourself. Pretty amazing. He thinks of everything because he knows everything. And he doesn't have to get stronger. He doesn't have to get more smart. He doesn't have to study anything. He doesn't have to say, well, wait a minute, let me think. No, he doesn't need to do that. He knows all things. And he knows who you are. And he knows the intent of your heart. Does that kind of scare you? It's a comfort to me because I'm serving him. And I'm glad he knows my heart. And I'm glad because he rewards us if we operate in faith. Without faith, it's impossible to please him. But when we come to him realizing all that he's done, like Meredith Andrews and the Liberty Worship Collective were singing their great version of what he's done. Oh, when you look back at all of it, you can't help but worship him, praise him, thank him. And once you have a relationship with him, you know, you feel, you felt his presence. He spoke to you in so many different ways in your mind and through the Spirit and through the written word as you read it. Mm-hmm. Nobody else can take that away from you. Only you're the one that can walk away from it. Don't walk away from it. Don't turn around and say, well, maybe I was wrong. No, no, no, no, no, no. Remember from where he has pulled you from, and remember from where he is pointing you toward, and that's toward him and eternal life forever. Amen. Well, I'm Tim Watkins. I'm heading out for the evening. It's been a great one. Lord willing, I'll be back again tomorrow evening from 7 till midnight. Teresa Croft is, of course, at the top of the hour, going to take you through the overnight on the watch.

among the gods is like you, Lord? Who is like you? Majestic in holiness, awesome in glory, working wonders. You stretch out your right hand and the earth swallows your enemies. Victory 91.5, the sound of revival. Why do I?

And good morning. Welcome to your Tuesday morning. You are listening to The Watch as we transition to another day, another hour. I'm Teresa Croft, delighted to be here with you. So we pray at the top of the hour, will you join us? Jeremiah 31, verse 3, the Lord appeared to us in the past saying, I have loved you with an everlasting love. I've drawn you with unfailing kindness. Wow. Well, Father God, we come before you and we just say thank you for loving us. I mean, an everlasting love. Wow. So we praise you and thank you as a new day begins in the dark. Thanking you that you don't leave us in the dark. Lifting up prayers that have been called in as we acknowledge who we're praying to. God, our Father. Jesus at your right hand, living to make intercession. So we worship you tonight. Maybe someone lying awake tonight and you cannot quiet your mind. We pray the Holy Spirit will settle your thoughts. God would be the rest that you've been chasing. Yeah. Thank you, God. You're real. As we draw near to you, it says in your word, you draw near to us. So thank you for the nearness of God. The nearness of God is our good, as the word says. So as we worship you tonight, we lift up the prayers on people's hearts, Lord. We may not know the exact need, but you do. Those running to you for healing, for strength, for comfort. Thank you. And to settle thoughts. Thank you, Father. Let us be found abiding in you, or resting in you. And that very abiding being our strength. Oh, yeah. So thank you, Father. We worship you. You've appeared to us in the past saying, I have loved you with an everlasting love. I've drawn you with unfailing kindness, as this word, this verse says. Thank you, Jesus. Thank you, Father. Unfailing kindness. You know someone who really needs that this morning. Bless their hearts, oh God, as we pray in the name of Jesus.

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2: 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He freed me from all my fears. 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
3: You're

It's Mike and Christopher with Will Water. Hey, good morning. So glad you're listening to The Watch. You know, the dark is when the lies about who you are, they kind of get loud at night and in the dark. You know, the old labels start whispering, not enough, too much, too late. But God did not look at your worst day and decided who you are. So hear who you actually are tonight. You are chosen, not left over. You are wanted and celebrated, not tolerated. Like a coat already hanging by the door with your name in it, your identity is ready to put on, not earn. You are His. And that's

0: settles it. 1 John 3, verse 1. See what great love the Father has lavished on us, that we should be called children of God, and that is what we are.
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Not a single sparrow can fall to the ground without your father knowing it. And the very hairs on your head are all numbered. So don't be afraid. You are more valuable to God than a whole flock of sparrows. 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

0: I saw him, Young Escape, not done yet. Hey, good morning. Hey, have you ever thought of this? Every room you walk into has like a soundtrack. Complaint, worry, the same tired cynicism. But you carry a different track, and when it speaks, people turn their heads. When you carry the presence of God, you change the atmosphere. So tune your voice tonight for the people you will meet tomorrow. Somebody on your Tuesday path is hanging by a thread and maybe will not announce it. Like a single clear note cutting through noise, your words can lift a whole room. So speak life on purpose today.
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0: Victoria 91.5. That is Phil Wickham. God is good. Hey, good morning. We're making our way to 1 o'clock on your Tuesday. You are exhausted, maybe. Most of it not from your work. How about this? Is it from trying to be enough? That kind of tire does not lift with sleep. It only lifts when you stop earning your worth. So bring the bone-deep tiredness to the only one who can take it. Jesus said, "Come to me, all you who are weary, and I will give you rest." Like setting down a heavy bag the moment you walk through your own front door, you can let go of the here. He said, "Come tired." And you know, grace is not a wage you finally earn at the end of a long week. It is a chair pulled out for you the moment you walk in with your name on it. Sit there long enough before you arrived. As Jesus said, "Come to me, all you who are weary and burdened, and I will give you rest."
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Jesus shared in their humanity so that by his death he might destroy him who holds the power of death, that is the devil, and free those who all their lives were held in slavery by their fear of death. The Sound of Revival, Victory 91.5.

Victoria 91.5, Tommy Iceland. What a great song. It's Breathe. Hey, good morning. We're making our way into this 1 o'clock hour. You're listening to The Watch. I'm Teresa. We open up with the word and then pray. Proverbs 18, verse 10, the name of the Lord is a strong tower. The righteous run to it and are safe. Wow. The name of the Lord is a fortified tower, another translation says. So, Father, we lift you up. We thank you. We can run to you. The righteous run to you and are safe. And someone may be thinking, righteous. I don't feel real righteous. But if we look at the word, it says, he who knew no sin became sin on our behalf that we might become the righteousness of God in Christ. So your name is a strong tower. The righteous run to it and are safe. Remind someone they don't have to face the night in the open. They can run to you for refuge. Thank you, Jesus. You obeyed the Father into real suffering for our sake. You did not run from the cross. You bore it. So we get to come from the victory that you won on the cross and come as we are and have the strength and the abiding power to face whatever we're facing. That's amazing. Thank you, Jesus. We worship you. You are faithful. When the hours kind of feel long, you're the tower our soul runs to. And Jesus, we love you. Maybe you're listening and you need the comfort because you're carrying like fear that's been so loud, or you're bracing for something. Oh, Holy Spirit, remind them that God is their shelter tonight. They can run to you. Thank you, Father. Draw near to God and he will draw near to you. So we lift up needs. We lift up the prayer list. Father, we thank you that you are enough. We'll simply run to you and lay the burdens down. We love you, God, and we bless your holy name as we pray all this in the name of Jesus. All right.

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0: Victoria 91.5, Tasha Layton, Meet Me in This Valley. Hey, good morning. We're so glad you're listening to The Watch. Let me ask you something. Maybe you think you have finally found the limit of God's grace tonight. You have not. At 1 a.m, sometimes the failures stack up and the lie says you've used up your chances. You know what the greatest lie I think of the enemy is God's holding out on me. And then you get it yourself. And then you come face to face with failure. So friends, stop counting your failures like God is counting them, because he is not. Where sin increased, grace increased all the more. It says that in Romans 5, verse 20. Like a river that always rises higher than the flood, his grace runs deeper than your worst day was wide. You cannot out-sin the grace of God. Now, it's good. It says in the Word, if we confess our sins, he is faithful and just to forgive us and cleanse us from all unrighteousness. But you don't have to stay up all night counting your failures. Because God, he's not counting them.
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If we walk in the light as he is in the light, we have fellowship with one another. And the blood of Jesus, his son, purifies us from all sin. It's Victory 91.5.

Victory 91.5, Leaning on Jesus, Evelyn Cormier. Hey, good morning. So maybe you keep trying to figure it all out before you'll trust him with any of it. Huh? Is that you? But understanding was never the price of admission for trust. Think about that. So lean tonight, even without the full explanation. The word says, trust in the Lord with all your heart and lean not on your own understanding. Like a child carried in the dark who does not need to know the route, only the arms, you can rest on him. He has never once dropped someone who trusted him. So as the verse says, trust in the Lord with all your heart and lean not on your own understanding. In all your ways acknowledge him.

0: and he will make your path straight. These are verses worth repeating. Proverbs 3, verse 5 and 6. Maybe camp out there tonight. So lean in to God tonight. I can guarantee you he is there.
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0: Victory 91.5, so good to hear. Jen Johnson again, Jen Johnson of Bethel Music. Hey, good morning. We're making our way to 2 o'clock. So glad you're listening to The Watch. So let's think about something. Fear and faith both ask you to believe something you cannot see. Let's talk about it. Fear says, believe the worst is coming. Faith says, believe God is already there. So when the fear rises, answer it with trust instead of willpower. The psalm does not say I'm never afraid. It says when I am afraid, I put my trust in you. Like choosing which voice to believe when two are talking at once, you turn toward the truer one. Faith still gets the final word. It's like this. Fear is a tide that comes in loud at night, but faith is a rock it breaks against. Still standing in the morning, wet, but unmoved, exactly where it always was. Psalm 56, verse 3. When I am afraid, I put my trust in you.
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O God, you are my God. I earnestly search for you. 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I have seen you in your sanctuary and gazed upon your power and glory. 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

0: Victoria 91.5, 2911 Worship. Hey, good morning. You're listening to The Watch as we make our way into this 2 o'clock hour, and we are so glad you're listening. We start the hour with prayer, opening up with a verse, Isaiah 43, verse 2. When you pass through the waters, I will be with you. And when you pass through the rivers, they will not sweep over you. When you walk through the fire, you will not be burned. The flames will not set you ablaze. Well, Father God, we praise you and thank you. In the middle of the night, understanding the waters may be high for someone, waters of trouble and tribulation, through the rivers of anxiety, walking through the fire of a trial. Thank you, Father, that you are near. Will not be swept over. We will not be burned. Thank you for the victory that we have, and it can only come through Jesus Christ. Once and for all, paid the price for sin, and now he's alive. So we fix our eyes on Jesus, the author and perfecter of our faith, who for the joy set before him, it says in the word, endured the cross, despising the shame, and is seated at the right hand of you, God, who for the joy. Joy just doesn't seem to match the cross and shame, but the joy was based on obeying you, doing the Father's will. Wow. Thank you. Thank you, Jesus. We worship you. We thank you for this specific verse. Someone maybe feel like you're wading through deep water tonight. Like the trouble is about to take you under. Or you feel like you're going through the fire. Take heart with this verse. When you pass through the rivers, they will not sweep over you. When you walk through the fire, you will not be burned. The flames will not set you ablaze. Praying the word, Lord. We have no other words to pray. We pray the word of God. And we do thank you. Holy Spirit, we ask you to comfort the one wading through deep water tonight, the one who feels like they're in the fire of trials. Be with them. And gather every name and every burden on our prayer list into your care, O God, as we pray this in the name of Jesus. All right, let's get you back into some music. It's the sound of revival on The Watch.
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Victory 91.5.

0: Vows, worship the Lord, my God. Such a good reminder. The Lord is working right now. So let's talk about something. You know, the waiting is the hardest part. And you might be deep in it tonight, the waiting. You prayed and the answer has not come, the waiting. And the silence makes you wonder if God forgot in the waiting. So friend, take heart in the waiting instead of giving up in it. David in the Psalms pairs waiting with strength. How about that? Be strong and take heart and wait for the Lord. Like a seed doing its quiet work under the soil before anything shows above ground. Something is growing in your wait. God has never once missed an appointment. So wait for the Lord, friend. Be strong and take heart and wait for the Lord.
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Let us acknowledge the Lord. Let us press on to acknowledge Him. As surely as the sun rises, He will appear. He will come to us like the winter rains, like the spring rains that water the earth. Victory 91.5 and Victory.radio, the sound of revival.

0: Oh, yeah, Victoria 91.5. I am just grateful for you. It's Elevation Worship. Hey, good morning. Time for science, faith, and the mind. Listen to this. Your body has a built-in brake for fear, and it lives in your breath. Researchers have found something well-supported, slow, deep breathing, especially a long exhale, switches on the calming side of your nervous system. So the picture God gave of still waters was always more than poetry. David in Psalm 23 leads the sheep beside quiet waters and restores the soul. So when you slow down and breathe near him tonight, come on, in, breathe in as big as you can, and then and exhale, and do that a few times. You are working the design he built into you. So take a slow breath. Let the shepherd Jesus lead you to the quiet waters.
1: Arise, shine, for the light has come, and the glory of the Lord rises upon you. See, darkness covers the earth, and thick darkness is over the peoples. But the Lord rises upon you, and his glory appears over you. Victory 91.5 and Victory.radio, the sound of revival.

0: Yeah, Victory 91.5. Hold on to you. It's One Common. Hey, good morning. You're listening to The Watch. We are making our way to 3 o'clock. You know, courage is not feeling brave. It is moving while you are still afraid. You know, the people God used were scared too. Mm-hmm. The difference was they took the step anyway. So borrow your courage tonight from Jesus, who promised not to leave you. I will never leave you nor forsake you. The command was simple. Be strong and courageous, for the Lord your God goes with you. Like a child who walks into a dark room brave because a parent is right behind him. You can move because he goes with you. Be strong and courageous. Deuteronomy 31:6. Be strong and courageous. Do not be afraid or terrified. For the Lord your God is with you. He will never leave you nor forsake you.
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He has showed you, old man, what is good. And what does the Lord require of you? To act justly, to love mercy, and to walk humbly with your God. 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

0: Victory 91.5. That's How I Know. It's Bethany Worry. Hey, good morning. As we make our way into this 3 o'clock hour, we're so glad you're listening to The Watch. Opening up the Word, as before we pray, we open our Bibles to Romans 8, verses 38 and 39. For I am convinced that neither death nor life, neither angels nor demons, neither the present nor the future, nor any powers, neither height nor depth, nor anything else in all creation will be able to separate us from the love of God that is in Christ Jesus our Lord. Wow, we just thank you and praise you, Father. Thank you for your word, reminding us that nothing in all creation can separate us from your love. Not even your worst day, friend, not even your deepest fear. We exalt you, God, because your love is like the most secure thing in the world. Thank you for Jesus. Thank you, Jesus, for your obedience to the cross to make the realness of God real, tearing down the veil once and for all that we can enter into the Holy of Holies and receive help in our time of need. You know those that need help this morning, Father. Maybe someone just simply feels unlovable. Or are you convinced you finally went too far? Mm-mm. Nothing can separate you from his love. And if you confess your sins, he is faithful and just to forgive you of your sins and cleanse you from all unrighteousness. You can always turn, repent, and come right back to the place that your heart really longs for, the peace and security of Jesus. It's not just a fairy tale, it's real, friend. So we love you, God. We just want to give you praise. Thank you, Jesus. You are holy. You are worthy. You're the love our souls were made for. So we speak your name humbly as we pray. We pray in the name of Jesus. All right, let's get you back into some music. The Sound of Revival on The Watch.
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0: Victoria 91.5, it's Taya with the reminder. Hey, good morning. So glad you're listening to The Watch. Chosen and loved. Yeah, you spend so much energy trying to be acceptable when you already accepted. The old fear says you are one wrong move from being dropped. But God chose you with full knowledge of every flaw. So, friend, wear what he says about you instead of what fear says. The word calls you God's chosen people, holy and dearly loved. Those are not the goals to reach. Like a coat already hanging by the door with your name in it, they are facts to put on. You already have his love. Yeah, Colossians 3 verse 12, therefore, as God's chosen people, holy and dearly loved, clothe yourselves with compassion, kindness, humility, gentleness, and patience.
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Through Jesus, let us continually offer to God a sacrifice of praise, the fruit of lips that boldly profess His name, the sound of revival. 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

0: 91.5, Stephen McWhorter, victory on the way. So what about his strength, God's strength? Have you thought about it? It's like you may have been running on a strength that ran out a while ago. There is a kind of tired that effort cannot fix. And you were never meant to be your own source of strength. So stop trying to manufacture what only He can give. David in the Psalms says, "The Lord is my strength and my shield. My heart trusts in Him and He helps me." Like a phone finally set on the charger, you refill by resting in God, not squeezing out more. So friend, trust Him with the empty tank tonight. Let Him be your strength and your shield.
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disciples of all nations, baptizing them in the name of the Father, and of the Son, and of the Holy Spirit, and teaching them to obey everything I have commanded you. And surely, I am with you always, to the very end of the age. 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

Victory 91.5, it's the bridge with whatever you want. Hey, good morning. We're making our way to 4 o'clock. Hope you're doing well on this Tuesday morning. Yeah, it's early. Let's talk about something. You think the worst chapter disqualifies you. Well, God thinks it qualifies you. We may edit out the season we're not proud of and hope nobody asks, but God does not erase the hard chapter. He redeems it. So friends, stop running from your story and let God repurpose it. He rescued you and brought you into a spacious place because he delighted in you. Like a craftsman taking a cracked, thrown away thing and making it more valuable than the unbroken version, God redeems what you wanted to hide.

0: Your story is your testimony. So friend, do not erase the hard chapter. He rewrites what it means until the very page you wanted torn out becomes the one that points somebody else toward home. Yeah, there is glory in your story, redeemed by God.
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0: Victory 91.5, it's Kayla Meekum with a little proof. Hey, good morning into this 4 o'clock hour. Really so glad you're listening to The Watch. I'm Teresa. Opening up prayer was Zephaniah 3, verse 17. The Lord your God is with you, the mighty warrior who saves. He will take great delight in you. In his love, he will no longer rebuke you, but will rejoice over you with singing. Oh, that may be the very verse someone needs tonight, God. To know that you are with us, that you're our mighty warrior who saves, that you, God, take great delight in us, that you rejoice over us with singing. Someone needs to know that you, God, are singing over them. Maybe you're dreading the day ahead, friend. Maybe you're tired before it even starts. I pray the Lord sings over you and you can hear his voice. And that God goes before you into this very hour, holding your name, holding every prayer you prayed. He's that kind of God, that kind of personal God. So, Father, we thank you. You are the mighty warrior who saves, and you are the tender one who sings over your people. You take great delight in us. Wow. I once heard that the delight in God is the ceiling to your dreams. So, Father, we delight in you. We thank you for the gift of Jesus, to have a relationship with him. God, you are faithful when we are weak. Thank you for being good when we cannot yet see it. We lift your name before the sun is even up because you, God, are worthy now. So we rejoice in you. Thank you for lifting a heart this morning. Yeah. Lifting their need up to you, Father, knowing you are the one who can solve, who can change, and who can bring some hope. And Father, hold every name and every prayer on our list in your faithful hands as we pray in the name of Jesus. All right. Let's go back into the music. Caleb and John, Patrick Mayberry. It's the sound of revival on The Watch.
1: The Lord is near to all who call on him, to all who call on him in truth. 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

0: Victor, 91.5. It is Brandon Lake with the great I Am Can. Hey, good morning. We're so glad you're listening to The Watch. New strength. Let's talk about it. The strength you ran out of yesterday is not the strength you will be given today. God does not refill the old tank. No, he gives fresh strength, made new for the day in front of you. This is the day the Lord has made. Let us rejoice and be glad in it. So friends, stop trying to revive yesterday's energy and receive today's supply. Those who hope in the Lord will renew their strength and run and not grow weary. Like a body waking up after real sleep, you are meant to be renewed, not to run forever on what is left. So hold out your empty hands this morning. He is ready to give you today's supply. His presence, his hope. He delights over you.
1: 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Victory 91.5.

0: Jess Ray, Victoria 91.5. Good morning. You're listening to The Watch. You may have enough for today. Oh, even if it does not feel like it yet. You wake up, you know, in your mind doing the math. Sure, you are short on something like patience, short on energy. But grace does not work like a budget you can overdraw. So step into Tuesday expecting to be supplied, not drained. From His fullness, we have all received grace upon grace. Like a well that rises to meet the bucket every time you dip it, God's grace meets the moment you are in. And listen, you will not run dry doing what He gave you. So step into this Tuesday knowing you are supplied.
1: Preach the word. Be prepared in season and out of season. Correct, rebuke, and encourage with great patience and careful instruction. For the time will come when men will not put up with sound doctrine. Instead, to suit their own desires, they will turn their ears away from the truth. 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

Victory 91.5, Ginny Owens with Let This Go. Hey, good morning. We are making our way to 5 o'clock. So glad you're listening to The Watch. So let's talk about walking by faith, shall we? You keep asking to see the whole road, right, before you take the next step. God really hands you the map. He hands you enough light for the step in front of you. So walk by what He says, not only by what you can see. The Word says we live by light, faith, not by sight. Like driving home on a dark country road where your headlights only reach 100 feet, you make the whole trip 100 feet at a time. So take your 100 feet this morning. When it's all said and done, faith is not the lifting of the fog. It is the first step taking into it. Trusting the ground will hold because the one who laid the path has never once let it give away.

sow for yourselves righteousness, reap the fruit of unfailing love, and break up your unplowed ground. For it is time to seek the Lord until he comes and showers righteousness on you. Victory 91.5 and Victory.radio, the sound of revival.

Victoria 91.5, good morning and welcome to your Friday. You're listening to The Watch, 1 hour left. We're so glad you are listening. I'm Teresa. So we open up our prayer time by opening our Bible. Deuteronomy 33, verse 27, the eternal God is your refuge, and underneath are the everlasting arms. He will drive out your enemy before you, saying, destroy him. Wow. You may be in a battle this morning, but God is there. God is your refuge. The name of the Lord is a strong tower, and the righteous run to it and are safe. God can help you do all things through Christ who strengthens you. So, Father, we thank you. Maybe someone is in a real battle, and they're already worn out. So, Father, we lift that heart up. You may be unsure of what it will require. And sometimes, friend, it just requires laying your request and trusting him. Asking God to renew your heart, to hold you. And Father, we thank you for just your word that we can pray back to you, that you are eternal. You're our God as we have a relationship with you. You're our refuge. You have these everlasting arms. You can drive out the enemy before you. You can drive out the enemy inside of us as we submit to you. As if we confess our sins, you are faithful and just to forgive us our sins and cleanse us from all unrighteousness.

0: God, we come as we are, lifting up every heart that needs your strength, that needs your peace, that needs your comfort. To the one who thinks they don't have what it requires for this day, oh, renew them, strengthen them, Father God, hold them up. In our prayers on our prayer list, we lift them up to you, trusting you to answer, to heal, to restore. We pray this all in the name of Jesus. All right, let's get you back into some music. It is the sound of revival on the watch.
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0: Victoria 91.5, it's Passion featuring Carrie Job with Center. Hey, good morning. Welcome into this 5 o'clock hour on your Tuesday. How about anchored hope? Can we talk about that? It's like this. Hope is not a wish that floats. It is an anchor that holds. The hope God gives is not right on top of your circumstances. It sinks down into the one who never moves. So friend, drop your anchor into him before this Tuesday starts pulling. The word calls this hope an anchor for the soul, firm and secure. Kind of like a boat held steady in rough water by something gripping the seafloor. Your hope holds because of where it's fastened. It's fastened to God. Now, granted, your feelings will rise and fall today, but your hope does not have to.
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0: It's a great song. Break Open with Patrick Mayberry on Victory 91.5. Hey, good morning. Hope you're doing well as we make our way into your Tuesday. Hey, whatever yesterday was, it does not get to set the price for today. The temptation this morning is to carry it all into Tuesday like a tab that keeps running open. But God does not run a tab. So receive, friend, the new mercy before you do anything else today. His compassions never fail. They are new every morning. Like fresh baked bread overnight and set out warm at dawn. His mercy is made for this exact morning. You do not earn it. You just come and take it. Start forgiven. Walk in grace. Know that it's God's great love because of it. You're not consumed. His compassions never fail. They are new every morning. Yeah, great is your faithfulness, God.
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0: 101.5. Oh, you gotta love that Elevation Worship. Hey, good morning. We are making our way to 6 o'clock with the thought that God is going with you all day. Yeah, into the work and the waiting, into the people and the pace of it, into the quiet moments and even the loud ones. There's not 1 hour of this Tuesday he's not already stepped into ahead of you. So lead from that, speak from that, rise like the morning is already his, because it is. Donna takes you at the top of the hour. I'll talk to you again tomorrow. Make it a great Tuesday.
1: Song after song. I just wanna lie myself. Never a downer.
2: 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It's awesome.
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1: 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Victory 91.5.

steadfast love of the Lord never ceases. His mercies never come to an end. They are new every morning. Great is your faithfulness. Worship and the Word. Victory 91.5.

Love that song. Love that message. That is Sam Wesley holding on to me right here. Victory 91.5. Good morning, y'all. I'm Donna here with you, waking up in prayer the 6 o'clock hour. And I've been fighting a cold. It's been going around my son. He had a cold for weeks and weeks and weeks, and it just won't kick it. And I guess now he gave it to me. So, but have you ever noticed how physical struggles can just wear you down in more ways than one? It's like a ripple effect into other aspects of your life too. And it's not just the congestion or the pain or the recovery of whatever it is you might be feeling. It's the waiting, right? The forced patience that you have to get through it. Maybe you're wondering, Lord, am I ever going to feel like myself again? And maybe that's where you are today. Maybe you're recovering from something or even surgery like Ray. Maybe you're like me, fighting a stubborn head cold. Or maybe you're dealing with ongoing pain, chronic pain. Something that just keeps us feeling frustrated because our body isn't cooperating the way that we would want it to. But you know, God sees all of it, every bit of it, and He knows what we're carrying. From the big and the serious down to the small and just stubbornly annoying. And he

0: knows how long our healing is going to take. Sometimes healing comes quick, pretty fast. But other times, our healing is going to come just one fateful day at a time, and it's going to be a process. And he knows that. But either way, from the big to the small, he's right there with us. He's right there with you. So if this lands anywhere in what you're going through, or maybe somebody that you know or love, let's take it to God in prayer. Heavenly Father, God, thank you so much for everybody waking up and tuning in and listening to Victory. You see everybody praying in this very moment, and you know who's dealing with what. Lord, we want to lift up Ray as he continues to recover from his surgery, Lord, and keep strengthening him and keep strengthening us all that needs healing in some way, shape, or form. Healing to our bodies, healing to our hearts. God, for anybody dealing with just whether it's lingering colds or chronic pain or injuries or treatments or any physical frustration, will you just remind us all that we're not alone, from the big to the small. Lord, give us patience when we're tired or frustrated. Father, bless us with peace in the spaces where we're starting to feel discouraged. And we turn to you for strength today and every day. Thank you for being our healer, Jehovah Rapha, and for walking with us through every ache, every setback, and every victory, every point of healing. God, we trust you with our health. Protect us and continue, Lord, just to let our hope rise in you. And it's in Jesus' name we pray. Amen.
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0: Victory 91.5. That is a powerful song. That message, those lyrics. Oh my goodness, that is Zach Williams and also featuring Ben Fuller. No wonder it's so awesome. It's called Wait For Me. And we are waking up here together. I'm Donna. And I want to share with you really quick a verse before we jump back into some more great music, because I see that we've got Tyler Philip Ratcliffe coming up next. I love him. Corey Voss, Philippa Hannah, I love that name. All these songs coming up. But first, let me just share with you a verse as we are kickstarting our day together. And it comes from Micah chapter 6, verse 8, where it says, "He has shown you, O mortal, what is good. And what does the Lord require of you? To act justly and to love mercy and to walk humbly with your God." I mean, that's a lot of powerful stuff in just one sentence. I mean, it perfectly reinforces the idea that our days are not measured by what we do or our accomplishments, but how we are walking with God and how are we treating other people. Are we being fair? Are we loving mercy and grace? Are we being humble? You know, we have all these to-do lists, right, of everything that we need to do today. I do. I mean, that's just part of life. We have to do things. What do we need to do today? Check, check, check, check, check. Did you check that off? But what if on that checklist it has, am I being fair today? Am I gifting mercy or grace to somebody in my life? Am I being humble? Am I setting my ego aside? Do you have those on your checklist? Do I have those on my checklist? Because maybe our days isn't exactly about getting everything done. Maybe our day can be more important when you think of, am I being the person that God has shaped me to be, that He wants me to be? Because we all have meetings. We all have errands. We all have interruptions and distractions. And, you know, probably a lot of things don't go according to our own plan. But way after the checklist is forgotten, how have we loved people today? How are we going to respond to frustration today? How are we going to show grace today? How are we going to trust God today? You know, I think sometimes we're so focused on asking God to bless our own plans that we forget to invite Him to shape our hearts and tell Him, yes, please polish me. Because maybe the greatest success about your day here on Tuesday is not that you're going to be able to check everything off your list, but maybe the best part about today is that you get to look a little bit more like Jesus today by the time your head hits the pillow tonight. That is something to think about as we continue to worship on Victory 91.5.
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0: Amen and amen. That was Philippa Henna right here on Victory 91.5. What a worship song to get our hearts woken up this morning here together. Thank you so much for listening. I'm Donna. Now, you probably saw it on our Facebook and our Instagram yesterday, social media. Yesterday was Corey's birthday. Corey here, who is with you in the afternoons into the evening. And, you know, celebrating another year is such a great time, such a great moment to just pause and reflect on this past year and everything that has happened from the birthday last year to the day that your birthday is this year, and just to give thanks, to ask God to use whatever time he gives us moving forward in the upcoming year, right? And I know so many people in my life, in my circle, my friends, my family, where where they do not want attention on their birthdays. Like, they think it might look like they're flaunting it for themselves, or they just legit don't want to celebrate getting older. But, you know, a birthday, in my opinion, this is just my opinion, it's not about saying, hey, look at me, it's my birthday. But it's more about saying, thank you, God, for another year of life. Because it's celebrating God's gift for yet another year of love and life and experiences and growth. I love celebrating birthdays. I love celebrating other people's birthdays. I mean, think about it this way. A birthday is not celebrating that we've gotten older. It's celebrating that God has been faithful for another year, which is another reminder that life is a gift. Our days belong to him, and we just get to use now this next year ahead to continue bringing him glory. What new ways is he gonna, you know, grow faith in us and strengthen us? In James chapter 1, verse 17, it says, every good and perfect gift is from above, and life is a gift. So in that sense, a birthday becomes an act of gratitude, not self-centeredness or ego, but a chance to celebrate the giver as much as the gift of life itself. So one more time, happy birthday to Corey, and happy birthday to all the July people listening right now. I hope you do celebrate your birthday. Go big. But go big, because the giver of life is even bigger.
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0: At Little Barn Biscuits and Barbecue in Lawrenceville for well over 20 years. And here's why. Biscuits with sausage, bacon, country ham or steak, and of course, eggs. 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Here's the number, 770-962-1367. And they're a block from downtown Lawrenceville at 60 East Pike Street. 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

0: I have nothing but my faith. That song is actually called Threshing Floor by Bailey Thompson. Good morning, my friends. It is Tuesday, July the 7th. I'm Donna, and we are just so thrilled that Ray's surgery was successful, and now he is in recovery mode. So what's going to be going on for the next several weeks is I'm here. I'm going to be with you in the mornings, waking up, Victory 91.5. And then my usual time, middays, which is 10 a.m. until 3 p.m. We've got Nathan, the one and only Nathan, Christian apologist, here every Monday and Tuesday during my usual time. And then on Wednesdays and Thursdays, it's Teresa. She will be here with you in the afternoons. And then on Fridays, it's going to be Margaret, the fabulous Margaret Sheely. So that is how it is lined up for you for the next several weeks, just to give you a heads up as you continue listening to Victory all throughout your day. But right now, I just want to share with you really quick about a woman. And this woman had been the caretaker, the caregiver, caring for her sick husband through a very long, drawn-out illness while also working full-time because they had to have money. So by Friday, the end of a week, you know, she's feeling completely drained, completely exhausted, and she's sitting in her car after leaving work on Friday afternoon. A long week, knowing she was about to go home for a whole different kind of a full-time job. And she whispered, almost crying, she said, "Lord, I don't have anything left in me." So she pulls out of the parking lot of her job, but she still has one more stop to make before going home. And she goes into the grocery store. And she noticed an elderly woman struggling, trying to reach something up on a higher shelf. And without even thinking twice, she just walked over and grabbed it for her and handed it to the elderly woman and smiled. And the woman looked at her and said, "You've been the first person who has even noticed me here at all. Thank you so much. It means the world to me." So driving home, the woman realized something. She realized that she had been convinced in her own mind that she had nothing left to give. And yet, Here's God, literally answering her prayer, saying, "No, you've got more in you than you realize. Let's look at it. You've still got so much kindness in your heart. You've got compassion in you. You've got a spirit that still wants to help. You've got strength that you didn't realize is in you." And sometimes it's the same for us. It's the same for you. It's the same for me. We don't discover how strong God has made us until we think that we are at the end of our emotional rope. And a lot of times that is the exact place where God is quietly going to show us the strength that he's given us all along that's still there. So maybe that's you this week. Do not give up on yourself, my friend. Do not give up on yourself because God's not giving up on you. He knows you've got what it takes because he's the one giving it to you. Have you ever thought of it like that? Trust the giver of all things. He's our refuge for a reason. He's the rock for a reason. Go to him to refill, refuel, restore, and open your eyes to that strength that you don't give yourself enough credit for.
1: 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Simultaneously, they're equipped with God's stewardship principles through Crown's African Money Map and the Money Map Game. 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

0: Amen. Wow, that is House Fires, also featuring Stephen McWhorter on that song. That's probably one of the reasons why it's so awesome. I love Stephen McWhorter. He has just grown into my favorite male Christian artist right now. Any and all of his songs just touch me. They give me the goosebumps half the time. Hey, y'all. Good morning. I'm Donna here with you. Going into this 7 o'clock hour, and maybe you're on your way to work. Maybe you're just waking up with us and you have us on and in your home and you're listening to us. Whatever you're doing, if you could just pause your attention for a moment so that we can pray together like we do at the top of every hour. And I don't know if you've ever looked at somebody else, because this is what I want us to have on our hearts as we go into prayer. Have you ever looked at somebody else and said, man, I wish I had their confidence? Or man, I wish I had their talents. Look at how talented they are. Or maybe it's strength. I wish I had their strength. It's just easy to compare ourselves, and then when we do, we're going to feel like we're falling short because their talents are not our talents. Their skills are not our skills. So what else are you going to feel when you do that? But I want you to tap into that strongest version of yourself today. And the strongest version of you is not a version of somebody else. It's you. It's your version. What if it's simply trusting that God knew exactly what he was doing when he created you, giving God the credit for making you exactly the way that you are, because that was his intention all along. Your laugh, your personality, your compassion, your kindness, your sense of humor, your character, what you look like. You know, the strongest you is not a person that just magically has no struggles in life. The strongest you is the person who just chooses faith over all things, including who you are. Are you a kind person? Are you a patient person? Do you live out the fruits of the Spirit? Do you move forward knowing that God is walking with you? All of these things are your seeds of strength. And you never know who's looking at you wishing they had what you have within you. I wish I had that person's kindness. I wish I had love in my life like that person does. I wish I had compassion like that person does. I wish I could be more patient like that person. I mean, you never know who's looking at you saying the same thing. So, you know, don't worry about trying to impress the whole world. Just be the person God created you to be. There's so much strength in that alone. There is purpose in that, because nobody can be a better you than you. 2 Corinthians chapter 12 says, my grace is sufficient for you. My power is made perfect in weakness. So wherever you might feel you have weaknesses, give it to God. And you will experience his power in those areas over your life. Let's pray. Heavenly Father, thank you for everybody listening to Victory in this very moment. And I thank you for creating each and every single one of them with specific, detailed purpose. Father, help us all not to compare ourselves to anybody else today, one day at a time. But instead, just to become and embrace the very best version of us who you have created us to be and called us to be. Lord, wherever we are weak in our minds and our hearts and our spirit, will you give us strength, courage, confidence, reminding us that your power is alive in us and your power is made perfect in our weakness. God, may your words just live through us today. Impress them upon our hearts that we can walk with an attitude of gratitude today instead of the comparison trap. Lord, may our thoughts and actions reflect you and your strength in everything that we do, because your strength is alive in us. Lord, wrap anybody that has any insecurity, wrap them with your love today. Wrap them with your peace today. And wrap them with your strength today. Thank you so much for loving us and designing us and creating us with intention and detail. We love you so much and we trust in you. It's in Jesus' name we pray. Amen.
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I love that song. I say that every time it comes on, but that is a song called Stories. And it's just, you know, it's so impactful because we all have our own story. You have your own story for your life. I've got my story for my life. And it's just so important that we look at it and we realize and we recognize God's fingerprint and his plan for all of it, right? Hey, y'all, good morning. I'm Donna. It's Tuesday. And speaking of stories of our lives, that's just kind of what I wanted to reflect on really quick, because there's parts of our stories that maybe we don't want, right? You can look at your past and you can be like, yeah, I didn't really need that. I didn't really want that. God, what is going on? Or maybe that's happening right now. And it reminds me of a quote by Mother Teresa.

0: where she famously said, and is very playful, again, Mother Teresa, she said, "I know God will never give me anything I can't handle. I just wish he didn't trust me so much." Because let's be honest, sometimes life hands us a situation and we're like, Lord, are you sure that this was supposed to be for me and not for somebody else? Oh, man, we've all been there. But isn't it amazing how often God shows us strength that we didn't even know we had until we come up with a certain situation that might be difficult or challenging? It might challenge your patience, but you get to exercise your patience, making it even stronger. It might challenge your courage, but yet we have to practice being brave and faithful, and it makes that even stronger. Same with our faith. We have to lean in on faith because there's nothing else we can lean in on. And these situations just show that God is working in our lives to grow us and to deepen us. And that's why we have to embrace and accept the certain challenges that we face in life, because God is doing a new thing in us and for us. And maybe today's challenge isn't there to remind us that we're weak. Maybe there's a challenge in your life to remind you how strong you actually are. So if life feels, or something in life feels a little bit bigger than you today, or bigger than what you would want to handle, just remember, y'all, God doesn't make mistakes. He knows exactly who he chose to walk through what he's choosing for you to walk through, because there is a reason for the season, and he already knows the strength that he's placed inside of you. And now it's your turn to know the strength that he has placed inside of you. Think about that and let that resonate and marinate on your heart as we continue to worship right here on Victory 91.5. 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

0: How awesome was that song? As we are waking up here together on Tuesday, July the 7th, that was Benjamin William Hastings. The song is called Hollow Grave. I'm Donna Rodriguez here with you. It's going to be a great day. And I don't know if you like to listen to podcasts or not. I'm not sure. I have to be in the mood for a podcast. That's just me. But when I am in the mood, I can get totally sucked in for sure. Especially if it's a podcast that I'm really interested in the material, the content. And I don't know if that's you or not, but let me share with you here at victory.radio. That's our website. We have done the guesswork. We've taken the guesswork out for you. We've done the homework. We have gone through all the thousands and thousands and thousands of podcasts that are out there in the world on these big, large platforms where you can just get lost in all the different options. And we have narrowed it down to about 50-ish podcasts that we think are worth a listen. And we've put them all up on our website page for you. So they're just one easy, quick click away. Now, of course, we have our pastors that we work with and their churches and their podcasts and all their sermons and their messages are right there. But we also have found so many other podcasts that we believe in and that we support that we think would be great for you to listen to as well. And there's something for literally everybody, no matter what you are into. So again, this is all found at victory.radio. Just click on podcast. We've got everything for the family. We've got a podcast for the kids. We've got podcasts for the working woman. In fact, we've got a lot of podcasts that are geared towards women. We've got one if you're a foodie, if you like food. We've got Sue's Healthy Minutes right there. Focus on the family. Lots of Joyce Meyer podcasts because that woman, she's got three different podcasts. We've got one about finances. It's called The Money Life. We've got one about parenting called License to Parent. One of my personal favorite ones that I love is by Sadie Robertson. And she's the daughter of Willie Robertson from the Duck Dynasty family. Remember them, Duck Dynasty? They are a God-fearing family. And she's got a podcast called Whoa, That's a Good Podcast. That's the title of her podcast. We've got a podcast called Mavericks and Misfits. We've got one called Kingdom Over Coffee. We've got one that's called More Than a Song. I mean, it's just, there's so many. We've got names that I'm sure you're familiar with, like Greg Laurie or Dr. Charles Stanley. We've got those as well. Jamie Grace. Oh, yeah. I mean, we got some specialty ones, too, like The Comeback. The Comeback is a podcast all about going from addiction to redemption, right? And it's just powerful. So many other ones. Planet Shakers podcast. So check it out. I could go on and on and on. But again, it is victory.radio. That's where you can find them all. Check it out. Let me know which one that you like and that speaks to you and your heart. You can let us know by following us on Facebook or Instagram as well. And just message us anytime.
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Through Jesus, let us continually offer to God a sacrifice of praise, the fruit of lips that boldly profess His name, the sound of revival. 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

Victory 91.5. Hello, hello, good morning. That's one of my favorite female artists from a long time now. That's Francesca Battistelli. Or maybe it's just because I love saying her name. She's got a great name, Francesca Battistelli. Francesca is actually the name of my grandmother. My grandmother's in heaven right now, but her name was Francesca, and she went by Panchita, though that was kind of like her nickname. Yes, welcome to being Puerto Rican. I'm Donna Rodriguez. Hello, hello. Good morning, y'all.

0: I just wanted to share this with you really quick before we jump back into some more great songs right now. But I wanted to ask you a quick question. Have you ever had a moment where you've said in your life, in your heart of hearts, maybe even secretly to yourself, you said, Lord, I believe, but I still just need a little reassurance? If that's you, because that has been me many different times, actually, if I'm being honest, you can probably relate to Thomas in the Bible, you know, doubting Thomas, because after Jesus's resurrection, Thomas really struggled to believe the amazing news from the other disciples, what they were saying. He needed evidence. He wanted to see it for himself. That's why he got nicknamed Doubting Thomas. But the encouraging part is, at least for me, that even though he was doubting it, doubting the reality of what happened, Jesus, it's not like Jesus rejected him for those questions. In fact, quite the opposite. Jesus was delighted to meet him right where he was in the midst of the questions in order to strengthen his faith. And sometimes if you've struggled with moments of doubt or questions or even uncertainty, you guys, God is bigger than that. He's not afraid of our honest struggles. In fact, he knows it. He expects it. Jesus understands it more than anybody. He was human as well. He understands why we have the questions. And he invites us to bring our doubts to him, because a faith that asks questions can grow into a faith that stands stronger. At least you're still asking the questions. It's not like you've given up. You're still seeking God in the question. And like Thomas, we can move away from I need to see it to my Lord and my God, I believe it, when we experience the faithfulness of Jesus. And don't forget, in John chapter 20, verse 29, it says, because you have seen me, you have believed. Blessed are those who have not seen and yet believe. I don't know which side of the coin you're on, but if you have questions, if you have doubts, if you wrestle with anything in your faith journey, in your relationship with Jesus, continue to ask the questions to him. Take your questions to Jesus. He wants to meet you right where you are so that he can strengthen your faith and honors the fact that you're still seeking him even in the questions. There's power in that for you. And by the way, let me also throw in there, you guys, providing nutritious food for our families is the passion of Bread Becker's. And Bread Becker's is a Victory 91.5 morning show partner. Since 1992, Sue Becker and the crew over there in Woodstock, they've been educating people all about the health benefits of freshly milled whole grains. They offer nutritional education, appliances, and cookware and bulk foods. There's more information at breadbeckers.com.
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keeping you encouraged all day, every day. Jesus looked at them and said, with man it is impossible, but not with God, for all things are possible with God. It's Victory 91.5.

Victory 91.5. Good morning, my friends. It is Tuesday, July 7th. His sun is already out. It's going to be a great day. Hope you're having a great morning here. Thank you for waking up with us. I'm Donna. And before we go to God in prayer together, which is something that we love doing with you every single hour, I always like to pray for something very specific and just to have that on our hearts and then to take that to God together. And I want to read a verse to you first, and you can see where I'm going to go with this. It's from Matthew chapter 5 when Jesus says, and it's not just what Jesus says, he actually challenges us. He says, love your enemies and pray for those who persecute you. I don't know if you've ever had somebody in your life who just seems to push every button that you have. You know, maybe it's the person who always has an opinion, always has to shove their opinion at you. maybe it's somebody who just moves slower in life than what you do, and it's annoying. Or just somebody who gets under your skin, or they're just difficult to deal with. I don't know. The examples are endless, but that doesn't necessarily mean that they're your enemy. But it does mean somebody that just challenges you, challenges your patience maybe, challenges your compassion maybe. Loving our enemies doesn't mean that we have to agree with everyone or pretend that difficult people aren't difficult. But it does mean that we choose grace over a snap judgment. Or it means that we mindfully choose patience instead of letting them irritate us. Right? We choose compassion over frustration. Because the truth is, y'all, every person we encounter is somebody that God really loves. God is so in love with that person who irritates you. He still loves them so much. And we got to think about that sometimes. We have to remind ourselves of that sometimes. Maybe the person that's hard for you to love, well, God adores them. So maybe God is inviting us to see them differently. Instead of through eyes of frustration, through eyes of love and grace, that we should be giving them grace because you know what? God does. And we just pray for them instead. And that can be our act of love towards them. If nothing else, that we pray for them with an honest heart too.

0: So if you have a person that's popped up in your mind right now, for whatever reason, then that's clearly the person you need to be praying about. Maybe even God laid them on your heart right now so that we can pray for them together. So let's go ahead and do that specifically, if you'll join me. Lord Jesus, thank you so much for letting us come to you and just to be honest about the things that frustrate us, maybe even the people. You know those that challenge us, the ones who test our patience, the ones that make it hard for us to respond with kindness. Not that it's impossible, but that it just challenges us. We're going to take this moment, Lord, and just confess that sometimes our first reaction is to judge or to criticize or to ignore or to pull away instead of showing the love to them that you have shown us, or to be able to forgive them even though you forgive us. So, Father, we would just want to take a moment and ask that you will give us a heart that looks beyond irritation and sees the person as you see them. When there are moments when we want to snap and speak out of anger, will you help us with patience in these moments, increasing our desire to give them grace instead of holding on to a grudge, to be able to let that go, Lord, and let compassion just wash over us when it might be easier to walk away. But Father, we come to you now asking that you will help us to remember that we are all works in progress and that we need your mercy just as much as anybody else. So Father, can you please give us the strength to love others the way that you love us, because it reflects who you are in us. Let our words be words of peace, that we can be peacemakers, and that our actions will be actions of kindness and show the fruit of the Spirit as our hearts remain open to the people that you have placed in our lives, Lord. We give it to you now humbly and genuinely. And Jesus, it's in your name we pray. Amen.
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All right. That is an awesome song. It is called Celebrate, and you are listening to Victory 91.5. I'm Donna Rodriguez here with you on Tuesday. And, you know, I just wanted to share with you really quick before we jump back into some more great music that, you know, life is not easy. It's just not, right? We all know that. We all have our days or our weeks or even seasons of life where we just feel like, you know what, it would be easier if we didn't have such high morals. You know, am I right? Following Jesus has never been described as an easy road. In fact, it would be much easier just to blend in. Like, lower your standards, stay quiet, go with the flow. That would probably be easier. But you know what? Do not mistake easy for better. Jesus understands what it feels like to be misunderstood or tempted or rejected or just plain old exhausted. You know, he knows exactly what we're facing when we go through times where life just doesn't feel easy. And he's not asking us to be strong on our own during these times because he gets it. He says, you can come to me. I will be your strength. I will be your life. I will be your refuge. He just wants us to walk with him. So when faith maybe feels a little shaky, that we don't give up, that we stay the course. We keep our high morals because trusting and believing and taking that next faithful step with Jesus, it's going to bring you more joy than you could ever expect without it. Does that make sense? The Savior who carried the cross is more than able just to carry you through and to carry me through whatever difficulties you might be facing in whatever way that might look like for you. So yeah, it might be easier if you gave up on those morals, if you gave up on your beliefs, if you gave up on your faith, but life would not be better. And like, there would be so many other obstacles that you would have to face instead. And how hard and sad would that be to face obstacles in life and challenges in life without Jesus, without that rock of strength? So just continue to remember, my friend, even when life isn't easy, it's still better with Jesus than without.

Victory 91.5. Hello and good morning, my friends. I'm Donna, still filling in for Ray for the next several weeks. And just in case, this is a friendly reminder. While he is in recovery after the success of his back surgery last week, we are arranging things a little bit different. So I'm going to be doing the morning show for the next few weeks. So I'll be here with you until from 6 a.m. until 10 a.m. Mondays and Tuesdays, you're going to be blessed with Nathan. He's coming in for my usual midday slot, which is 10 a.m. until 3 p.m. So Monday and Tuesday is Nathan. Wednesday and Thursday is going to be Teresa from 10 to 3. And then Fridays, you've got the fabulous Margaret Sheely. So that's kind of how that's working in the interim. So thank you so much for your understanding and your support and your love and your patience as we wait for Ray to come back. It's going to be awesome. So anyhow, let me just share with you really quick before we jump back into some more great music. Today in history, it's a little feature that I like to do every now and then just to see if anything interesting ever happened in history on this day, July 7th. And sure enough, guess what? This is kind of funny, actually. In 1928, on this day, July 7th, 1928, in Missouri, the very first commercially sold sliced bread went on sale. Yes, yes, there's bread that was always on sale, but never pre-sliced for you. That happened for the first time ever in American history on this day. And that's where you get the saying, the greatest thing since sliced bread. There you go. That happened again, Missouri. And it's in a town that I can't even pronounce. Chillicothe? I don't know. Maybe you know how to pronounce that. But I just think it's kind of funny that we celebrate the invention of sliced bread because it just reminds me personally of something that Jesus said, which is far more important. He didn't just come to, you know, give better bread. He said, I am the bread of life. You know, physical bread, yes, it satisfies us for a little while, keeps you full for a little while. But Jesus satisfies that deepest hunger in our spirit, the deepest hunger in our heart. And we all spend time chasing things that we hope are going to fill us up, to make us feel full, like success, money, comfort, approval, stuff, more and more stuff. But these things never last, as we know. But yet Jesus offers something that any of those things, they never can. He gives us lasting forever peace, hope, purpose, life. He is the bread of life. So today, while we're now all hungry for bread, don't forget to spend some time with the one who truly satisfies, right? He is the nourishment of your soul that has been craving all along. Jesus, the bread of life.

0: Better. 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

Israel to the Lord your God. 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

0: Amen and amen. That's Josiah Queen and Brandon Lake together with Can't Steal My Joy. I love that song. That just pumps me up, puts a smile on my heart. Hope you're having a great morning here. Thank you for letting Victory 91.5 be a part of your Tuesday morning. I'm Donna, and I really like listening to Joyce Meyer. I like reading her books. I like listening to her on her podcast because she's just so straightforward, you know, very black and white. And she has spoken very openly about the hardship of her own divorce. And if you know anything about Joyce Meyer, you've probably heard her talking about that before because she has shared that she entered her first marriage as just a teenager. In fact, her own words have been young and stupid. That's her words, not mine. And she just said it was just this big mistake of being so young, and it ended in divorce, and the marriage didn't last that long. But even though it didn't last that long as a teenager, she said it still carried so much shame in her heart of hearts and in her spirit for years. The shame lasted and haunted her for way longer than the actual marriage even lasted. She said, despite the shame, eventually she came to understand God's forgiveness and what it means to accept God's grace. And now, I mean, she's been married to her husband for decades and decades and decades, Dave Meyer, and they work together and they often speak and teach about the work and forgiveness and commitment that a healthy marriage requires. In fact, one of her quotes that Joyce Meyer has said is, "Where you are today doesn't have to determine where you'll be tomorrow." And she talks about and teaches about the fact that we don't have to let our past define our future, whether that's divorce or maybe it's addiction or abuse or failure or just your history, your family's history. It doesn't have to determine your destiny because God's grace is greater than our mistakes. And she also talks how hard times and hard seasons, it doesn't mean that God has abandoned us. In fact, she says that God does some of his deepest work in us in our most difficult seasons. And that healing is a process. It's not going to happen immediately. It's not going to happen overnight because emotional wounds and broken relationships and disappointments take time to heal. And that God walks with you, though, through the process. And eventually, we choose hope. We choose hope. Hope just doesn't magically happen on our own. We have to choose it. And that God is our hope. Jesus is our hope. Restoration is our hope. A restoration of our soul and our spirit. It starts with choosing hope first by choosing Jesus in these times of our life. So maybe she's speaking to you right now. Now, earlier I talked about the fact that we've got all these great podcasts on our website, victory.radio. She, Joyce Meyer, has three completely different podcasts with different reasons for each one of them. And you can go check that out now if you would like to take advantage of that and not let that be a blessing on your heart, victory.radio. Hey, sidebar, let me tell you really quick that Victory 91.5, we cannot fulfill our mission without the support of you, our listeners, and also our business underwriters, like Bob Bailey's Appliance in Stone Mountain. 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

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Always keep busy working for the Lord. 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

0: What a perfect segue right into our prayer time message together. For just something to reflect on before we go to God in prayer. There ain't no way he's going to fail me now. That's Jamie McDonald, one of my favorite artists. And I don't know if you've ever looked back on your life, a season in your life, and you just stopped and thought, you know, I never imagined my story would go this way. Maybe it was a painful divorce, a broken relationship, a loss. Maybe a health battle, a journey with addiction, a dream that never came to be. I don't know, but we all have chapters that we would like to skip, or we wish we could go back and have a do-over. Do you ever wish you could have a do-over at something in your life? I know I have felt that way before. You know, we were just talking about Joyce Meyer a few minutes ago, and she said that God will help you be victorious over whatever is trying to defeat you. You know, the enemy loves for you to stay stuck in regret or stuck in shame. Because if you do, then you can't experience God's forgiveness or grace. And no matter what we have been through, like that song just said, he's not going to fail you. He didn't fail you then, and he's not going to fail you now, because God is with you no matter what painful season you might be going through or will go through or have gone through. And I know that our hardships, they may have left scars, but they don't have to define us or define our future, because God has this remarkable way of taking what was meant to break us and use it instead to build strength against the enemy, to build compassion, to build wisdom, and even a deeper connection of trust in him. So my friend, if you're walking through something difficult today, or maybe somebody that you know or love is walking through something difficult, please do not believe the lie that your best days are behind you, because every day that you wake up and there's breath that you have in your lungs and you have a heartbeat, that means that your story is still going. That means that there's future chapters, future seasons still yet to come. And God has this amazing way of bringing beauty out of places that maybe we thought were a dead end. Do not let the lie take away your joy and the restoration and the renewal that God can still bring about in your heart and in your life, for joy, for love, for peace, for contentment, for abundance. Let's pray for all of these things and more together right now. Heavenly Father, you have never failed us. Thank you for allowing us to realize that our setbacks are never beyond your reach. And for every person carrying the weight of any type of painful decision they've had to make, for any broken dreams, for any disappointments, for grief or loss, Lord, will you just remind them right now in this very moment that you have not given up on them, not now, not ever. And give them the courage to continue moving forward, a refreshment of hope that better days can still be coming with you, because you gift us every new day with new mercies and new grace. God, let our strength be found in you, our rock, and that our trials don't have the final word, Lord, you do. So I pray for the people listening right now that you will turn their pain into purpose, that you will turn tears into testimony, and that you will turn struggles into just reminders of your faithfulness and your closeness. You are close to the brokenhearted, and that you will rebuild us with your strength. God, thank you for loving us the way that you do, and that through you we can be victorious over whatever is trying to defeat us. Rise us up, Lord. Lift our eyes up to you and to heaven and all that you still have for us. Thank you so much for the strength that we can find in you, and for walking ahead of us into the next chapters and the next seasons of our life. We give it all to you, Lord, in faith and in Jesus' name. Amen.
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0: my favorite part of the whole song, that little ending. Woo! That's Bethel Music. You are listening to Victory 91.5 with me. Hey, good morning, y'all. I'm Donna. And, you know, my son is at camp right now, and I have no communication with him right now. And it's killing me. It's driving me nuts, and it's only day two. And I'm already, like, missing him so much and wondering how he's feeling and what he's doing. And I saw this little story about a boy at camp, and sorry, y'all, couldn't help it. I had to share it just because it's touching my heart. But before I share this little story, you know, let's look at David really quick, just for a snapshot. David, before he was a king, he was just a shepherd boy. And he didn't know what his future was going to be like, right? And he's just living this ordinary life as a shepherd. And then he starts to discover himself, piece after piece after piece that God is laying before him in the process of becoming who he eventually came to be, King David. And isn't that so much like all of us here today? You know, we're young. We don't know what our futures hold. And there's this little story of this 12-year-old boy named Caleb who signed up for summer camp, like my son did right now. And Caleb wasn't expecting anything life-changing. He was only 12. He just thought it'd be a fun week away from home, trying new activities, hanging out with kids, doing camp things. And then one afternoon, he wandered into the camp's photography class, almost by accident, actually. And he walked in there, just curious, picked up a camera, and then started capturing all these pictures around him in a very talented way. And he discovered something that he didn't know was inside him. He had this eye for beauty and a passion for telling stories through pictures. And years later, that little camp experience at age 12 actually became the spark that led him towards a career for the rest of his life using photography to serve others and to share other people's testimonies and stories of hope. It was a step of this trajectory that God placed right there in front of him at age 12 that would fulfill a purpose for his life, for God's kingdom, this side of heaven. And sometimes God places small moments in our lives too, even now as adults, that just might seem ordinary at first, but God can use it to reveal something extraordinary no matter where we are in our path of life. It can be a conversation that comes up that's totally unexpected, that opens a new door or gives us a fresh vision. It could be a new experience that just happens to fall in our lap. A talent that we didn't even know we had, not even as an adult, until we step into it. I mean, it may be the very thing that God uses to point us to the purpose that he's already placed within inside us, no matter what chapter of life we're in. So I think that we should all stay open, right? Stay open and know that God often introduces us to our next calling, our next purpose, because we could have a series of different purposes throughout our whole lives in unexpected places, and it's exciting to think about that. I want you to be excited to think that you still have a new, fresh purpose that's still coming up in your next season of life. Y'all, I also just want to share with you, before we jump into some more great music, because I see some great songs coming up in just a second, but, you know, getting to the root cause of your medical problems is the focus for Progressive Medical Centers. 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

0: That is Roxanne Grace with Old Friends. You're listening to Victory 91.5. Hey, good morning. It's Tuesday, July 7th. My voice has been scratchy since yesterday, in case you haven't noticed. I've been fighting this stubborn cold, and it just won't go away. I don't feel sick. In fact, I feel great. I feel totally normal and fine, but I keep sniffing and it's just... Apparently it's going around is what I've been told, the summer cold. So hope you guys don't have that, but thank you for your patience and understanding while my voice keeps cracking and sounds weird. Hey, y'all, I'm Donna. So yesterday was Corey's birthday here at the station. Corey, she's on with you in the afternoons into the evening. And I talked about it earlier this morning, dark and early this morning, around 6 o'clock or something like that. But in case you didn't catch it, I just wanted to share one more time that I love celebrating birthdays. Anybody that knows me knows that I'm all about birthdays. And I just love celebrating another year that we are gifted with the people that we love. I think that's a beautiful thing, you know, and to have a birthday, it's the perfect time to stop and to pause and to take some very quality moments or minutes and reflect on the year that has just passed. Being grateful for all that's happened, how we've grown, the experiences we got to have. I think it's really cool also if you take like a journal or a notebook, piece of paper, whatever, and you write down everything that happened in your past year so that you can literally look at it and see all that God has been involved with in your life. It is powerful. It's awesome. And, you know, I know a lot of people that do not want any attention for their birthdays. They don't want to celebrate birthdays at all. They think either that it looks like they're flaunting it for themselves or that they're just, you know, getting older and they don't want to deal with that. But I think a birthday really isn't about saying, hey, look at me, it's my birthday, but more about thank you, God, coming from a place of gratitude. Thank you for another year. You're celebrating the gift of another year, but even more so, you're celebrating the giver of the gift. Think of it like this, you guys. A birthday isn't celebrating that I've gotten older. It's celebrating that God has been faithful for another year, and that life is a gift and our days belong to Him, and that we get to use this upcoming year to continue to bring Him glory. How can we grow? What new experiences is God going to lay in my path for this year? It's exciting. And don't forget James chapter 1. It says every good and perfect gift is from above. So in that sense, a birthday can become more of an act of gratitude rather than self-centeredness. You know what I mean? It's a chance to celebrate the giver as much as the gift of life. So with that on our hearts, yet again, one last time, happy birthday, Corey, yesterday, and happy birthday to all the July people listening right now. Big hugs. I'm celebrating you in my heart.
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0: Now, I was mispronouncing the name. I was saying Tarian. No, I was saying Terrain. The actual music artist for that is Tarian. There we go. Now I have it right. Tarian. Hey, y'all. I'm Donna. My name is easy. Donna. Hope you're having a great morning here. Tuesday, July 7th. We have got Nathan. He's going to be coming up here at 10 o'clock to kick you off with prayer call. Because yet again, just friendly reminder, until we get our Ray back in several more weeks of his recovery as he heals from his surgery, we are going to just switch things around a little bit. I'm doing the morning show. You've got Nathan coming in for middays, Teresa coming in for middays, Margaret coming in for middays. And again, we are just so grateful and thank you for your understanding and your patience and your support as that. But we are all one big family here. So this is what we do. We have each other's backs in times like this. And just so grateful for everybody here at this Victory family. It's my time to go, but I will be back tomorrow morning with more humor and heart. And don't forget to go follow us on Facebook and Instagram. Stay connected with us. We want to stay connected with you as well. And I just hope that you guys have a wonderful, fantastic Taco Tuesday. Yes, Taco Tuesday. And yes, I eat tacos every Tuesday. Tuesday night. That's what we have for dinner. It's just, I don't know when you were growing up, if you had like your set traditional meals that you would have every week. When I was growing up, we had spaghetti night every single week. Every night, my mom would make a big old thing of meaty bolognese spaghetti. We would always have garlic bread. We would always have a Caesar salad. And we had that one night a week, every week of my entire life growing up. And now for my son, Ozzy, every single Tuesday is taco night, and we go out for Mexican. We don't make them at home. We actually go out for Mexican every single Tuesday night. That's some of the things that we do. I'm sure you have your own traditions as well. But I hope you have a wonderful day. Nathan will be here on air with you shortly. We've got great music coming up here in just a second. We've got Abe Parker with a song called Jesus Glow. She's got that Jesus glow. I love that song. So stay tuned. Thank you so much for listening to Victory 91.5.
1: My regular routine doesn't allow me as much time for exercise as I'd like. In the past, when I had a few days away and my schedule permitted, I would enjoy doing some biking or hiking or running. Of course, my body always told me that I hadn't been doing it enough, but I ended up hurting in places that I didn't even know I had places. But it's good to get some extra exercise when you can, you know, besides the treadmill at home. Well, one of those times my wife and I were away, and I had a chance to do some jogging on the beach at sunrise. I was chugging along, trying to cover those last few hundred yards, which seemed like the longest, and pounding back down the beach all tired and sweaty and disgusting. My muscles were saying, "Stop this, will you?" And then I saw my wife in the distance. Well, that was a great motivation to finish, and to finish strong. So I kind of picked up the pace a little bit and had almost reached her when I saw what she had written in huge letters in the sand. "I love you, Ron." Ugh. Oh, boy. There it was. What a happy ending to my run, or for any man on any day. I'm Ron Hutchcraft, and I want to have a word with you today about the "I love you" at the finish line. Our word for today from the Word of God is about wifing, actually, and it's in Titus chapter 2, verses 4 and 5. It's actually instructions to the older women in the church as to what they should, from their well of experience, train the younger women to be like. He says, "Then they can train the younger women, first and foremost now, notice, to love their husbands and children, to be self-controlled and pure, to be busy at home, to be kind, and to be subject to their husbands so that no one will malign the Word of God." Actually, this passage is referring to two generations of loving wives, because obviously the older women had to do it in order to be able to teach it to the younger women. So in both generations, the very first word to the women is "love your husband." Proverbs 31, that great description of the woman every godly woman wants to be, the Proverbs 31 woman, well, here's what it says about her in verse 12. "She brings her husband good, not harm, all the days of her life." Notice, each 24-hour period, in other words, she brings daily goodies into his life. Now, there's that picture of me running on the beach, you know, coming toward the finish line, tired, feeling like quitting, and suddenly I see these words, "I love you, Ron," and it gives me incentive to cross the finish line. Well, I'll tell you, that's a picture of many days in the life of a man close to you, maybe, a husband, a son, a brother.

0: father. He comes home tired from today's run. Few things mean more to a man than to know he will find an I love you at the finish line. I think a man can handle almost anything if he's sure that he will be safe and appreciated and loved when he gets home. You know, all's well that ends well. Lots of pressure, lots of stress, but I can handle it if I know there's going to be security at the finish line. There are a lot of ways to say it to him. First, just verbally express it. Don't just say, I love you till further notice. No. Tell him often, and then touch him affectionately, and provide peace in the house as much as possible when he arrives home. Maybe that special meal, or special card, or special note. Now, it's hard because you've had a long run, too. But God will give you strength to put your husband first when you feel like being first yourself. By the way, what a tremendous surprise it is if that wife is greeted by a man who's more concerned about her needs than his own. If you're a woman, say I love you in his language. Not just on Valentine's Day or anniversary, but remember, I love you never means more than after that finish line that he crosses after that long day's run.
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For every child of God defeats this evil world. And we achieve this victory through our faith, helping you live and walk in victory. 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

0: Good morning and happy Tuesday from all of us here on your Victory 91.5. My name is Nathan. That was Love Is Here, Kobe James, NCS Collective, bringing you that song. And hey, I want to begin in the Bible Gateway verse of the day, as we always do. Today's verse is Psalm 18, verse 30. It says this: "As for God, His way is perfect. Yahweh's word is flawless. He shields all who take refuge in Him." You know, the reason, by the way, I begin in the Bible Gateway verse of the day is it's a reminder to read your Bible daily. Because if you read something like this on a daily basis and you let it form you and shape you and really get into your heart, it can begin to change you into the kind of man or woman of God that God has called you to be. So notice in this verse it said that God's ways are perfect, His word is flawless, and He shields all who takes refuge in Him. So everything He does is perfect, right? We need to be clear on that God is perfectly good, perfectly wise. And when He says something, when He speaks, it is flawless, it is without error. And beyond that as well, for us, He shields us. If we take refuge in Him, He's our shield. He's our protection. And so, Lord Jesus, today we want to take a moment to meditate on that. The fact that Your ways are perfect, that Your word is flawless. Lord, we know that You are perfectly good, that there is no error in Your ways. We know that You have gone before us, You're behind us, You're with us. And God, we trust You every step of the way because You are good and You love us. And because of Your love for us, You shield us, all of us who take refuge in You. And so, Lord, we take refuge in You this Tuesday morning. We worship You today. We pray it all in Your precious name, Jesus. Amen.
1: The Lord is near to all who call on Him, to all who call on Him in truth. If we may pray for you, call us at 770-781-9150 or leave details on our Facebook page. This is Atlanta's Victory 91.5, WWEV Cumming, the sound of revival.

That's Red Rocks Worship. The Lord is with me on your Victory 91.5. Isn't that a great comfort to know that the Lord is with us? My friends, Jesus, whenever he ascended, right before he did, when he was with his apostles and he's giving the Great Commission, you know, he says, go and baptize, go and make disciples of all nations, right? Teach them to obey all that I've commanded you. And here's the last part. Surely I'm with you always to the end of the age. And how do we know that that's true? Well, he sent the Holy Spirit. We have the Holy Spirit dwelling in us. Are you Spirit-filled, my friend? If not, you need to be. That is the evidence that Christ is with us at all times. That is the evidence that Christ never leaves us, never forsakes us. It's having the Holy Spirit. Paul references the Holy Spirit in Ephesians chapter 1 as the seal, right? That's how we know we're sealed in Christ. It's having that Spirit in us. And he's with us always to the end of the age. Oh, what good news that is to know. We're about to get into the Focus on the Family Minute for today as well. We have Steve Farrar, the late Steve Farrar. He passed away recently, but he was giving a message about what kind of fathers boys need. And so how you can invest time and energy into your sons. This is the kind of episode we're talking about tonight. This is part one of two, so part two will be tomorrow.

0: 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Here is your one-minute sneak peek of today's episode and your Focus on the Family Minute.
1: We start early in the morning. We go late at night. We're running. I don't know about you, but our house, we don't even have an alarm clock anymore. We got a starter's pistol. Boom.
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1: 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We're going very, very fast. And as a result, it's easy for us to get off course as men from our most important work. But what happens as men is that as we get married and then we have kids and we're going through life and we got responsibilities and we got mortgages and we got all this stuff, we get very, very, very, very busy. And we are told that our careers and our work is the most important thing that we do.
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Victory 91.5, victory.radio. That was Worth by Daystar, Michael Bethany on that track as well. Hey, I wanted to really quickly read a quote from John Bevere. He recently said on X, God doesn't just want your obedience. He wants intimacy. He delights in revealing his heart to those who walk closely to him. Now, this right here is one of those things that I so love to think about. That we serve a God who doesn't just, you know, want to know us or know of us or be an acquaintance with us. We serve a God who wants to know us intimately. He wants to be close to us. And he delights in revealing himself to us. He delights in revealing his heart to us. He wants to show you the kind of father that he is. He wants to show you the kind of love he has for you. And he ultimately demonstrated it on the cross. If you ever question, does God love me? Look at the cross. Look at Jesus. That should demonstrate to you that Jesus loves you, that God loves you. And then the ultimate demonstration that what Jesus did on the cross and his resurrection worked, it's the resurrection, right? So it's like the cross is the proof that, God loves us. And then the resurrection is proof that

what Jesus was doing, his mission was successful, right? So we can know that God loves us, and we can know that he rescued us. Just like the Exodus in the Old Testament, he sent Moses and freed his people from the Pharaoh. Now we have been freed from our cosmic Pharaoh, so to speak, which is the devil and the principalities of this world. And we have been freed from him, and he sent Jesus to free us, his people. And now we're bringing in and ushering in the kingdom of God until the new heavens and new earth arrive when Christ returns. It's going to be a beautiful thing. And it's all through this God who loves us and wants to know us intimately.

0: It's your Victory 91.5 with Abby Gamboa. And there goes that man. 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We've also got Gateway Church with Pastor Jordan Sherritt, his messages there. Adventures in Odyssey. We have Answers with Ken Ham. We've got Money Life, Licensed to Parent. And then we have a bunch of other podcasts that do not appear here on the air, like Conversations with John and Lisa Bevere. We've got The Godmother with Lisa Bevere. We've got The Grove podcast, and this is with Passion City Church. We've got Dr. Darius Daniels, Dr. James Dobson, Jeremy Foster. We have so many podcasts for you to check out over in the podcast section, once again, of victory.radio or on the Victory 91.5 app. So if you love the programming that you hear on the air and maybe you miss an episode of something and you want to go check it out, that'd be the place to go get caught up on everything. 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Prayer at the top of the hour.
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Victory 91.5, keeping you grounded in the Word. In your hearts, revere Christ as Lord. Always be prepared to give an answer to everyone who asks you to give the reason for the hope you have. But do this with gentleness and respect. 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

0: Victory 91.5, the sound of revival. So I can love Shane and Shane on that track. So I can love. Hallelujah. You know, I was, by the way, I love Shane and Shane. I don't know if I've ever said that enough on the air. I can't say it enough. I had them playing all night last night in my room. I listen to them all the time. I always turn them on. And one reason I do it is because they have so many songs. Like I can go on their Spotify, hit play, and then like go to sleep, and then wake up 8 hours later, and their music is still going. They haven't reached the bottom of their discography throughout the night, and I just think that's awesome. So anyways, wanted to read from Romans chapter 10 before we pray in this moment as we're heading into this hour. If you didn't know, here at Victory, we pray at the top of every single hour. This one's going to be no different. And we're going to meditate on Romans chapter 10, verse 14, because this is one of those verses that, to me, Paul is being as explicit as possible about our need to preach the gospel. He says this, "How then can they call on him in whom they have not believed? And how are they to believe in him in whom they have never heard? And how are they to hear someone without preaching?" Right? So he's basically saying, actually, the verse right before this, he says, faith comes by hearing and hearing the word of God, right? So they get faith by hearing. Okay, but how do they hear? They need someone to preach to them, right? They can't call on God if they don't believe in him. And how can they believe in him if they don't have someone preaching to them? And so he's basically saying, look, if you want the people out there in the world to know Jesus, it's up to us to preach it. If you want people out there to know God and to come to a relationship with him, then we have to preach. We have to tell people about Jesus. We have to express Jesus in our actions, our words. Very, very important. And so, Father, today, as we're getting into this moment of prayer, we want to dedicate ourselves to preaching the gospel. We want to dedicate ourselves to spreading the message of Jesus Christ from coast to coast, from nation to nation, all the days of our lives, Lord. Let us never get tired of spreading the gospel. Lord, we are not ashamed of the gospel. We love preaching it, Lord. We love you. And it's because we love you that we love preaching your message. God, we want to spread your kingdom to the ends of the earth so that all people can come to know this amazing love that we've found. We pray all these things in your precious name, Jesus. Amen.
1: The Lord will keep you from all harm. He will watch over your life. The Lord will watch over your coming and going, both now and forevermore. Victory 91.5 and Victory.radio. WWEV Coming Atlanta. 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

Darren Wells, Phil Wickham, Holvey. That's a great lineup with How Great on Your Victory 91.5. Nathan here. So good to be with you. And if you haven't heard the news, I'm going to be here Monday and Tuesday during the midday from 10 to 3. And I'm so blessed to be able to do that. So after today, I'll be back on Monday, Lord willing. And I'll be doing that for, once again, the next 6 weeks starting this week. So a lot of great times ahead. And I so look forward to sharing all of the, you know, the different scriptures and teachings and prayer times with you. It's always a great time. And to hear all this new music, you know, that's one thing I love about Victory is you find new artists. Like when I was here full-time for 6 years, I found so many artists and songs. And, you know, while I've been away for a little bit, I still listen in, but I don't listen in all the time as much as I did back then because I was here like 6-7 hours a day. And so I was hearing the music all day. So obviously I'm not hearing it that much now, but I'm seeing these artists and I'm like, ooh, I haven't heard of this song before. I haven't heard this artist before. I haven't heard of them. Let's like get these guys on my playlist that I'm adding on my Spotify on my phone here as I hear these songs. So it's always a great time. So continue to listen to all these amazing songs. And you know, that song that we just heard was called How Great. And in Psalm 92:5, it says, how great are your works, Yahweh, how profound

0: your thoughts. And in Psalm 19, it says, "The heavens declare the glory of God, and the skies proclaim the work of his hands. Day after day, they pour forth speech. Night after night, they reveal knowledge." So what I'm seeing is the works of God are great, which means, you know, his creative work. He created the universe. He created you and I. And then when we look at those things and when we meditate on them, we say, "Wow, Lord, you're so wise. How profound are your thoughts that you were able to make something like this, that you were able to make a universe that works so well and is designed so perfectly, and everything is fine-tuned." Even physicists talk about this, how everything in the universe is perfectly fine-tuned such that we can exist. And everything has a purpose and serves a function, right? One of my favorite things that I've learned about nature, this is just such a cool thing, that, you know, as things get colder, they get more dense, right? But water, it gets more dense, and then it has this weird property that right before it freezes, it gets less dense. And this is why ice in your ice water floats, right? But ice is more, it should be like more dense than water because it's colder. So if it was like anything else, it would sink. Like frozen, anything else that would be frozen is going to sink underneath the liquid form of the other one. But with water, for some reason, ice floats. For some reason, right before it freezes, it gets less dense so that ice floats. And what's so cool about that is, let's imagine like a lake. A lake gets frozen. It's not going to have all the ice on the bottom, and the fish can live. And so the ice is going to freeze on the top of the lake. And then what that does is the ice, it actually refracts more light into the lake so that the fish and the plants underneath the ice covering will get all the light and the nutrients that they need from the sun. So isn't that so amazing? That's obviously a property of design, that water, for some reason, obviously it's God thought of this, that fish need a way to survive even when it's cold. And so he made it so that water gets less dense right before it freezes so that ice will go to the top and that the fish underneath can survive. And so when you think about stuff like that, you should look at God and say, "Wow, God, how profound are your thoughts? The heavens and the earth, they declare the glory of God. They reveal knowledge day after day and night after night."
1: 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You can find out more information at warhill.com. 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

of the Lord. This is what I seek, that I may dwell in the house of the Lord all the days of my life, to gaze upon the beauty of the Lord and to seek him in his temple. 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

0: you'll see.
1: Victory 91.5, victory.radio. That was Good Plans, Maddie Jane. Our God has good plans, doesn't he? Good plans for you, good plans for me. You know, I wanted to read very, very quickly from a quote from Tim Keller. He, I think his son runs his social media pages now, but primarily what he does is he quotes from Tim Keller's books and just keeps posting those. And so here was a quote from one of his books that he posted. It says, in Amos 1 and 2, and the reason I found this quote interesting is because I'm reading the book of Amos right now in the Bible. And so I was like, hey, look at that. Look at God. In Amos 1 and 2, God denounces social injustice such as slave trading in chapter 1, verse 6, and wartime atrocities in non-believing nations. That's the key there, like Syria, Tyre, Edom, Moab, Philistia, Ammon, and he names them. So this is not a theory here from Tim Keller. He names them by name there. He says, he doesn't only condemn those things in Israel. He requires justice in all societies. And this is something that's so interesting is that, you know, in, you know, a lot of the prophets, he's condemning Old Testament Israel for their sin. He's saying, like, you guys are in idolatry. You're worshiping other gods. Like, you need to turn back to me, return to me, etc. And also, at the same time, he's condemning the other nations. He's saying, you know, Syria, Tyre, Edom, Moab, you guys are committing horrible atrocities. And he explicitly calls out, like, buying and selling people and you know, having slaves and all of these different things. He calls these things out by name and he says, I'm, you know, bringing judgment upon you as well. And that's the thing about our God is that he wants justice everywhere. And that's why it's important for us as believers to try to help ensure that justice is taking place in our nation here in the United States. We need to make sure that

0: You know, justice is being served to individuals that were not having anything unjust go on. And then also we need to help spread that to other parts of the world, because Yahweh wants justice everywhere. And that is something that is so good, is that, you know, in Micah, you know, the Bible says he wants us to love justice. We're supposed to love justice as God's people. We need to love those things. And that's not always going to be nice, because some people deserve to go to jail and things like that. Sometimes justice means punishing people, right? But we need to love justice. We need to make sure that people get what is owed. And, you know, we got to be able to toe that balance and use wisdom to see what God has for us. And see what is right for a society. We need to use biblical wisdom to get there.
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0: I'm Emily, and I'm the president of Sisters of Grace. We have a campus in Southeast Asia that is preventing human trafficking by offering girls a safe home, healing education, Christ-centered mental health programs, and the love of Jesus Christ. 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
1: Yes, definitely go check out Sisters of Grace. So thankful for the work that they do. It's so important. And child trafficking, it really is just such a wicked, evil thing that happens all over the world. And I love hearing about ministries that want to stop that. And if you want to help them, once again, check that out, Sisters of Grace. And also, we were listening to Woodlands Worship before that. I can do all things. And that's an amazing thing to meditate on, all the things that they were worshiping about. And wanted also to encourage you here at Victory. You know, we're totally listener funded here at Victory. We could not do any of the things we do without your support, without your giving. And we've been here for over four decades, thanks to your generosity, thanks to your support. And so, first of all, we want to say from the bottom of our hearts, thank you. If you've ever given, if you've ever supported this ministry, if you've ever, you know, even if it was just a $5 gift 10 years ago, thank you. We truly, truly, it means the world to us. And we are so thankful for every single gift that comes in. And if you want to partner with us today, pray about it. Ask the Lord, what would you have me give to Victory 91.5? And here's how you do it. 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So it's a win-win for everybody. We get to stay on the air. You get tax deductions. It is great for us all. And you get to be part of a radio ministry. You know, you get to be part of the reason why someone, maybe they're flipping through the radio channels and they hear the gospel of Jesus Christ for the first time and become a Christian. You could take a part in that right now by giving online at victory.radio. We have great music on the way. I see Joel Vaughn, Jimmy Crabity, and Bill.

For the Lord your God is the one who goes with you to fight for you against your enemies to give you victory. 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

0: Victory 91.5, The Sound of Revival. That's Touch of Heaven, Bethel Music. In Psalm 19, verses 7 and 8, it says, "The law of Yahweh is perfect, refreshing the soul. The statutes of Yahweh are trustworthy, making wise the simple." You know, as we're getting our touch of heaven, as we're worshiping Him and calling heaven down, I want us to remember God's word and God's promises that are yes and amen, His promises that are perfect. Notice how it says, making wise the simple. So you don't have to be an expert, my friend, to get formed and shaped by the word of God. You don't have to get a PhD in theology or whatever. You don't have to do any of those things. Whenever the word of the Lord is spoken and taught to us, it can shape us and make us wise. It says this, makes wise the simple. Maybe you think that's you. Maybe you're like, yeah, I'm pretty simple. You know, I love Jesus. I go to church. I, you know, help out where I can. That's it, you know. Scripture can make that person wise too. Scripture can make you wise as well. Wise beyond your years. Do you believe that? And it's because His word and His law, they're perfect and they refresh our soul. Lord, today, I want to pray over that person that would say, yeah, I'm kind of simple. I kind of just, you know, live my life for Jesus and I do my best. Lord, I want to pray that You'd give them wisdom. Let the word of God shape them and make them wise beyond their years, Lord. That's what Your word says here, that Your word can make wise the simple. God, we're thankful for all of our brothers and sisters in Christ who love Your word, like the author of Psalm 19. God, I pray that You would help us to honor and glorify You and be shaped by You all the days of our lives. We love You so much. We pray it all in Your precious name, Jesus. Amen.
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I am still confident of this. 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

0: That is Anna Golden with Daily Bread on your Victory 91.5. You know, I think it's so important for us to locate our relationship with God amidst the entirety of the scriptural narrative, which is why I love this song title, Daily Bread, because in the Old Testament, in the Exodus, Yahweh literally provided daily manna for the Israelites, right? Daily bread. He went, and they would pray and cry out to him, right? They would say like, oh, we're in need of this, we're in need of that. And in Exodus 16, Yahweh responds and says, I've heard the grumbling of the Israelites. Tell them at twilight you'll eat meat, and in the morning you'll be filled with bread. Then you'll know that I'm Yahweh your God. So he's basically saying, look, I'm going to provide it. I'm going to provide what they need. They've cried out to me. I've heard them. I'm going to provide what they need. And what did he do? He gave them bread every single morning. They would get up. They'd gather the bread. They'd gather a harvest, if you might want to call it. We're about to hear the Harvest America moment, so had to play on that a little bit. And then he said, you have to trust me that it's going to happen daily. If you try to gather more than you need, it will be bad by morning. And so you have to trust God every day for your bread. And the one day that they could gather more was the day before the Sabbath, because on the Sabbath, there wouldn't be any work. He was their daily bread. Literally every single day, they required him to fill their needs. They required him to make sure that they had food for that day. And he came through. And I don't know about you, but that gives me hope for my God, that he can be our daily bread today, because we serve that exact same God today.
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2: God wants you to be blessed and happy. God is generous, not stingy. He loves to bless. It's like me giving something to my grandchildren. I don't do that because I have to. I do that because I want to, right? And I feel it is the responsibility of the grandparent to bless the grandchildren, or another word we could use is spoil them. Maybe give them too much sugar or whatever it is, but this is the idea. God loves to bless us. I love how Jesus says, fear not, little flock. It is your Father's good pleasure to give you the kingdom. It's his pleasure. God loves to bless you.
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0: 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Welcome to Truth Matters at Midday with Pastor Chuck Ramsey at Restoration Church. Around here, we love the Word, we love people, and we love helping people understand the Word. Jesus taught that knowing the truth brings real freedom, and that's what this time is all about. So settle in and get ready for truth right in the middle of your day.
1: And then the next step he said was, all right, this is bad. They don't want us to rebuild. And he said, so you guys that are working on the wall, you work with one hand and you stay ready to do war with the other hand. You go to work, and as you go to work building God's place, that's worship. As you go to worship with one hand, stay ready to do war with the other hand. And that is a wartime mentality. The church that's effective in this hour is going to be a church that understands their work, or their worship, I should say, and how to do war. You can't just do all worship and hope it goes away and rebuilds itself. You can't just do war. A church that understands wartime mentality, parents that understand wartime mentality, they are intentional, they are courageous, and they know that there is always a demonic strategy to work against what we're trying to do. And what we need to understand is, in being intentional, they had real armies coming against them. We have real adversaries, but it's different. We have these things are raising our children. These things are impacting how we think. These things are working in demonic ways to tear us down to where we are not faithful people. But how many of you know, if we have a wartime mentality, we get a new paradigm and we do things according to God's word. And that's part of being

a wartime leader, prophetic, speaking God's word. In wartime, you can take your life into your hands to declare God's word in a situation. But you don't shrink back. You've got courage, and you step into those potentially frightening moments. And if you don't step into them, the enemy, let me say it this way. Do we engage culture or not? If you don't engage culture, it will later engage you. If we don't stand up now, our children won't have an opportunity to stand up. But the exciting news is if we obey his word, we step into those frightening moments, God says, I will bring the victory. He said to them, in 24 hours, I will give that insurmountable, it's hard for me to even take the time on Sunday mornings to describe what they were facing. These are multiple nations coming, kingdoms coming together. They're better resourced. They're more trained. They have better weapons, but they don't have God. Aren't you glad God is on our side? Come on, Emmanuel is with us. And so we're harmless as a dove. We're wise as a serpent. We're not looking to pick a fight, but spiritually, we don't run from a fight. We are like David, worship warrior. We're like romantic bulldogs. You know what I'm saying? Seriously, we watch and we pray. Then we watch what we prayed. Then we pray some more, and then we watch some more. And Jesus said, watch and pray so that you don't fall into temptation. And is anybody hearing me this morning? I have one job, to preach the word. And the word has one job, to call you into prayer. If we pray in this church, what we watch is going to be of biblical proportions. I got a shout in me that I could scream and raise a hair on the top of the balcony this morning. What is in my spirit for this hour? God wants to do something that we have never seen in our lifetime, but it won't do itself. It will be seized by wartime mentality, not in the flesh, in the spirit, in Jesus' name. Come on, just somebody say, God, give me a wartime mindset. Make me a wartime husband, wartime daddy, wartime mommy, in the name of Jesus. Secondly, I want to tell you, you need to know your enemy. Now, there's a lot that could be said. Everybody listen. Some of y'all, you're going to be tempted to fall off the wagon. Buckle your seatbelt. This isn't a sermon that I don't have time to treat this subject fully, but why do the Jebusites, Amorites, why does God say, go in and destroy all of them? Drive them out, kill the men, the women, the children, the animals. It's a worthy question, especially in a progressive world like we live in. There's no way for us to know how animalistic those people had become. There's innocent ears in this room that I'm not even free to share what the Bible says were those practices. And you don't negotiate. You don't compromise. It's not a place or a time to be. There's a time to love and a time to hate. There's a time for war and there's a time for peace. And this situation, all right, y'all still with me? Not to mention what Genesis 6, verses 1 through 4 talk about the Nephilim, the fallen angels, and how they procreated with the daughters of men, daughters of God. Demons manifested in human form procreating

Now, I'm not going to jump into and try and take 30 minutes and explain that to you, but here's what I will say. There's a lot of things that make what's going on now make sense in the Bible that people have been afraid to address, preach, or even they just don't understand. And here's what I'll say. I don't know that I understand it all. But when God says, go in and drive them out, I trust that God knows what he's doing. And I would submit to you, you need to trust him too. Have you ever seen the demonic? Mike Warnke said the Satan's number one trick, his most powerful weapon is he's got Christians thinking he doesn't have much power. And so when I say about Joshua 11, know your enemy, be intentional, be vigilant, the Bible says. Don't just be defensive. There's a time to be offensive. This is, of all the weapons, the sword of the Spirit, the rhema, the word of God, that's an offensive weapon. Don't just be defensive. To occupy the land, you got to be offensive. Because our adversary is relentless. He doesn't play fair. He's manipulative. Somebody hear me. He's deceptive. You will defend him being on your team before you even know you're defending him. He's experienced. He knows how to work incognito like nobody you've ever met. And only the Holy Spirit in you and you being familiarly conditioned daily by this will help you. I'm preaching to me right now. The lies and deceit that are so prevalent in our world right now. Let me tell you, Instagram, when I hit search, Instagram knows I'm 59 years old and I'm a male. Because all the little girls that are barely clothed, I'm just trying to search for. We have a real adversary. Are y'all hearing what I'm saying? Know your enemy, but don't be afraid of him. Jesus said Satan came to steal, kill, and destroy. Just think about those three adversaries. He came to steal, kill, and destroy. But the good news, the gospel is, but I have come that you might have life and have it more abundantly. I have learned most people who are enjoying the abundant life have become very familiar with the fact that the enemy came to steal, kill, and destroy, and they've gotten effective at not letting him steal, kill, or destroy, and they are enjoying the abundant life. And so I speak, especially over you young men and women, the well. I pray in the name of Jesus that you'll be discerning people and that you will enjoy abundant life. Paul said, we are human, but we don't wage war as humans do. We use God's mighty weapons, not worldly weapons, to knock down the strong. We destroy every proud obstacle that keeps people from knowing God. Ephesians 6, he says a final word. Come on, receive this prophetically. Paul says, be strong in the Lord and in his mighty power. Put on all God's armor so that you'll be able to stand firm against all strategies of the devil. For we are not fighting against flesh and blood enemies, but against evil rulers, authorities of the unseen world, against mighty powers in this dark world, and against evil spirits in the heavenly places. Therefore, put on every piece of God's armor so you will be able to resist the enemy in the time of evil. And here's my call to you today. Then, after the battle, you will be standing firm. I don't know what you plan to do in 2025, 2026, 2027. I don't know what's coming, but I know this. I am clothed in the armor of God. I've got the sword of the Spirit. I am speaking to my future. And whatever happens, hell or high water, no matter who's in the White House, I could care less. I'm going to be standing firm. God is on my side, and the church is going to be marching.

Marching forward. Come on, somebody. Give him praise. So, stay alert. 1 Peter 5:8. I'm calling to you men. Stay alert. You know how to figure out stocks. You do all the research infinitely to find out where's crypto going. You know how to put a transmission in a car. But you're not spiritually even engaged. I call you men. It's time to stand up and be men. Know our enemy. Ezekiel 22:30, God said, I sought for a man who would stand in the gap, be a firewall man. And if he said, if I could have found one, I wouldn't have destroyed the whole nation. If I could have found one, I'm calling you men this morning. It's time. You can't let her lead your family spiritually. It's a war time. It's time for us to engage. Figure it out. Figure it out. You don't need a passy or a warm bottle. You're a grown man, for Pete's sake. You figured everything else out in your life. You can't care enough to stay alert, be vigilant. We're a wartime church. I'm a wartime pastor. We've got a wartime ministry philosophy. The devil will have to go through me to get my children and my grandchildren. I'm telling, hear me, there may be people, and they regularly do, and don't look at them sidewalk. People get up in the middle of the sermons. I believe wartime churches are going to make some people uncomfortable. I believe there's going to be people coming in thinking they found a friendly neighborhood church, and they don't realize we're dodging bullets. And we've got a wartime pastor who will not let guys who are happy being third string sit on the bench and be in the yearbook at the end of the year. They're looking for, we're raising up Joshua. We're raising up men and women of God who are going to raise up sons and daughters who are full of God's Spirit. Daniel chapter 11, they will be, the people who know their God will be strong and mighty, and they will carry out great exploits. Come on, shout unto God with a voice of triumph. We bless you, Lord. We bless you, Lord. We bless you, Lord. I'm almost finished. I've got two short points. You know, the third thing is, I got to say this. You got to know this. Because speaking of Nephilim and supersized issues, number three, a supersized adversary. After it talked about all the little nations, verse 21, it says, at that time, Joshua went and destroyed the Anakites. Do you know who the Anakites are? The giants. Many writers believe that that was the race that was connected to fallen angels. And again, who cares whether they were or not? That's not the point. The point is they were giants. And for the other 10 spies, it was seeing the giants that they said, oh man, us compared to them, we're grasshoppers. So it doesn't matter if they're demonic or not. They're giant, they're Anakites. And I call us today to not be afraid of supersized adversaries. Don't have to get super spiritual and deny or speak unrealistic things. Like David, when he faced Goliath, he didn't say, he ain't no giant. He said, he's getting ready to be a dead giant. In fact, I'm gonna cut his head off and feed it to the birds of the air. And so today, I ask, are you facing any supersized issues? Many of us are. There's big things that we're doing. Joshua, one more time,
having to go into

a battle that there's no way he can win. But God promised he can win. There's a lot of people in the sound of my voice. What you're facing, it's supersized. It's gigantic. If it's not one thing, it's another. And you may go, Pastor Chuck, you have no idea. Oh, yes, I do. I have a list 3 pages long of things, some of the giants that y'all are facing, not to mention my own children and grandchildren. Giants! I don't live in a seminary and show up and preach cute sermons. I got real children. I got a son-in-law in the military in Hawaii. Military's all jacked up. My children, I'm in touch. I live in North Atlanta. I don't live in my office, read the Bible, come out and give you something. We're all facing giants. America is facing giants. Right now, we are facing existential threats. And we better wake up. And our supersized adversary, oh, I got it. Here it comes. Candace, pray for me and shorten the leash, please. I'm serious. You all, it's now or never. People thrilled who's in the White House. One of the senators was here a couple weeks ago on Good Friday, state senator from Alabama. He told us just the fact that I presented the bill that women only should be in women's sports. If you are for pro-life, if you are against open borders, if you think we should do something against the violence, and you see that the gangs are real, they are coming after us, our families, our children. This is a real situation. So if you sit around watching Fox News, thrilled that we got the House and the Senate, let me tell you something. You're fooling yourself. This battle is not over. Now, I'm not fighting stuck behind the eight ball. I'm not stuck between a rock and a hard place. I'm stuck looking at a giant saying, your head's coming off. But it is a giant. And I just encourage all of us, let's be those people of Joshua, that we stay in the word. We believe the word. We stand on the word, and we expect God to be God. Come on, somebody. Now, the last thing I want to say, keep the faith. Continue to be courageous. Courage is the ability to do the frightening thing. They could have said, Joshua, 40 years of wandering and 7 years of fighting, miracle after miracle with a few lessons of defeat mixed in. But somehow they kept the faith. And this is what my call to you is. I'm coming in for a landing. How many of you are with me? My call to you is, don't be intimidated. Don't be a carnal Christian. Don't be going, Pastor Chuck, he just needs to try the decaf. We need a new church. He's all the time intense. Don't do that. I'm a shepherd. Do you know that passage where Jesus said, the enemy comes to steal, kill, and destroy? You know what that was the passage about the good shepherd. Earlier he said, my sheep know my voice, and I know them by name. That's about shepherding. And so, as I call you today, don't be overwhelmed, but be engaged. Wake up. Men, lead your marriage. Men, protect your children. Protect your wife. Shepherd your home, your family. Don't let Pastor Cindy and Pastor Chuck and Pastor Dylan, Pastor Banks do it. You lead it. Keep the faith. Be courageous. Be a man.
Do the thing that

0: frightening to others. Keep the faith. G. Michael Hoff's book, he's written a whole series about the destiny of America. He's the one that said this: hard times create strong men. Strong men create good times. Good times create weak men, and weak men create hard times. Where do you think we are? Good times have created weak men. But at this church, we refuse to let weak men give way to hard times. We are firewall men, firewall pastors standing in the gap. Everybody look. Generational theory, history bears it out. That's what happens. But I've read the Bible, and the Bible says the gates of hell will not prevail against the church. I've read the Bible. The Bible says the people who know their God shall be strong and carry out great exploits. Are we the people of God that believe God for the impossible, the breakthrough? Can you pull up that thing from my friend, Pastor Adam, and do it like we did in the first service? I want you to see this. You can't rebuke what you entertain. Some of us are praying against spiritual attacks, but still opening doors through what we watch, listen to, and tolerate. You can't fight darkness if you keep inviting it back in. Music that glorifies sin, shows that normalize lust, friendships that drag you down. Don't give the devil a foothold. Stop feeding what you're trying to fight. You can't cast out a demon you're texting back. You can't break a stronghold you're still flirting with. You can't defeat what you keep feeding. Freedom starts with one decision. Ask the Holy Spirit to show you, then take one bold step. Delete that playlist. Turn off that show. Block that number and open your Bible instead. Is that good or what? Come on, stand with me. I want to ask the altar ministry team to come quickly, ready to do business, ready to pray prayers of breakthrough. Everybody look at me while they're coming. If you feel like you're facing a giant, a situation, if you feel like you're facing an Anakite, I want you to step out. We are going to pray, whether it's health, relationship, finances, whatever it is, in the name of Jesus. If you need more courage that you can step in and do that thing that the enemy's trying to frighten you with, I want you to step out right now. I know by faith many of you need prayer, and you can take 5 minutes to let someone come and pray a prayer of breakthrough. As the worship team prepares to sing, come on, in the name of Jesus, I command you to step out of those grave clothes, come forward, and be set free in the name of Jesus. Come on, step out now from the balcony, the main floor. And if the ushers will help us make sure that we get everybody prayed for that's coming for prayer. Let faith arise in this room.
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2: 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We have one song coming up.

0: up. It's by Andrew Rip. 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
1: You ever sit and think, there's got to be more to church than this? You feel like you're going through the motions. 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It's straight fire. 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It's straight up truth. And the worship is no joke. 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I bet you'd love my church.
2: 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It's like noise-canceling headphones. Yeah, shutting out the sound of the world and all its negativity. 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

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If you're driving, be careful. All right. You know, in 2 Samuel 6, I'm reminded of that story where David, he's dancing before the Lord, right? It says specifically, he danced with all his might. That's the way the NIV translates it. And what's interesting is, you know, Michal, his wife, I actually don't know how to pronounce her name, but she basically was like, she starts condemning David. She's like, you're making a fool of yourself.

0: Like, you're a king. 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You can't dance like that in front of everybody else where they can see you. And, you know, the reason I'm bringing this up, too, is because this song title is called I'd Do It Again. that was basically David's response. He says, I was dancing before Yahweh, who chose me above your father. He appointed me to be the leader of Israel. So I celebrate before the Lord. And yes, I am willing to look even more foolish than this, even to be humiliated in my own eyes. But those servant girls you mentioned will indeed think I am distinguished. So basically he's saying, like, yeah, I danced. I probably looked a little crazy. I probably looked a little silly, but I'd do it again. And I hope that you have that same response when you're worshiping the Lord. Maybe you're worshiping God and you're at a red light and you look over and someone sees you look a little crazy. They're like, oh, this person's a little wild. Your response should be, yeah, and I'll do it again. Lord Jesus, today we want to worship you and glorify you. We don't mind if we look a little silly to other people around us because we know the joy that we have found in you. My friend, my God, my Savior, God, we're so thankful. We're going to dance. And we'll do it again and again and again, no matter what people think around us. We love you, Lord. We pray all these things in your precious name, Jesus. Amen.
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0: That is Zoe Worship with Running on your Victory 91.5. You know, Paul says, do you not know that in a race, all the runners run, but only one gets the prize? Run in such a way so as to get the prize. Everyone who competes in the games goes into strict training. They do it to get a crown that will not last. But we do it to get a crown that will last forever. So Paul is saying, look, guys, there's so much that we are running for, that we are racing toward. And this is a prize that is never going to be taken away, that is never going to be lost. Whenever we receive the crown of life on Judgment Day, whenever we hear those words, good, well done, my good and faithful servant, we're going to receive a crown that lasts forever that cannot be taken away. And so he's saying, look, in the same way, you've got people who run races, and you can think of like the Olympics or any kind of competitive sport. What do the athletes do? They train and train and train so that they can win. But as Paul says, they win medals that fade away. And so why don't we, as Christians, do the same? We train relentlessly, so to speak, in the word, prayer, fasting, preaching the gospel, making disciples, helping the poor, loving our neighbor as ourself, and run so as to win this eternal prize that cannot be lost once we have obtained it.
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has come for you to wake up from your slumber, because our salvation is nearer now than when we first believed. The night is nearly over. The day is almost here. So let us put aside the deeds of darkness and put on the armor of light. 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

0: 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Have another edition of What Is In Your Feed for today. And this is where I ask you, well, that very question, what is in your feed? And this is where I share a little quote from my feed and say that you should be following pastors, Christians, theologians, apologists, and all of that on social media. Pastors, churches, ministries, so that your feed is not just filled with, as they call it, brain rot these days, or just filled with mindless entertainment, but rather your feed needs to be filled with Christian content, content that's going to edify your walk with Jesus. And so here's something from my feed. This is from Gavin Orland. He says, when the world is harsh, Christ remains merciful. When the world is chaotic, Christ remains a solid rock to stand on. When the world feels dark, Christ remains a light that will shine forever. In other words, my friends, Christ can be the solid foundation no matter what the world is like. When the world is feeling good, Christ is there. When the world is harsh, he's merciful. When it's chaotic and it feels like everything's going to and fro, up and down, left and right, Christ is a solid rock to stand on. When everything is dark around us, when there's sin and all kinds of wickedness going on, well, guess what? Christ will shine. And light drives out darkness. Isn't that a good encouragement, my friend? Lean on Christ today. We all need somebody to lean on, and I hope that person you lean on is Jesus today. As we get back into the music, we have Andrew Aaron Zeller. I'm pretty sure I said that right. Right here on Victory 91.5.
1: 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Well,

0: We're going to wait on the Lord. Victory 91.5. You know what? Waiting on the Lord looks like you trust him, right? Like, Lord, I know you're going to move. I know that you are for me. I know that you are on my side. I know that you love me. I know that you care for me. And so I can cast my cares upon you. I can wait for you. I can wait for you to move because I know that you will. You'll move on my behalf. You intercede on my behalf. What a wonderful truth that is. Isn't it good to know that God is for us? And he'll, if we wait on him, he will move. Oh, hallelujah. And as we're waiting on the Lord, I want to encourage you real quickly to consider giving to Victory 91.5. You know, we're a nonprofit radio ministry. We could not do any of the things we do here without you. 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None of it would be possible without your givings. 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

In the beginning was the Word, and the Word was with God, and the Word was God. Through him all things were made. Without him nothing was made that has been made. The Sound of Revival. 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

Victory 91.5, The Sound of Revival. That was Anchor of Hope by Ellie Holcomb. He's our anchor of hope. You know, that exact phrase is used basically in Hebrews chapter 6. It's just slightly altered. It says we have this hope as an anchor for the soul. So it's basically based on this. But let's see what this verse says. We have this as an hope as an anchor for the soul, firm and secure. It enters the inner sanctuary behind the curtain, where our forerunner, Jesus, has entered on our behalf. He has become our high priest forever in the order of Melchizedek. Now, there's so many interesting theological rabbit holes I could go down, but I just want to talk about the anchor of hope. Let's think about this. What do anchors do? If you're in a boat or a ship, you are, you know, adrift. But when you put an anchor down into the water, what happens? The boat can no longer drift far away. It stays right where it is. You know, and James tells us not to be thrown to and fro by every wave of doctrine. That's a metaphor from sailing, right? Like a wave comes and you're thrown to and fro, back and forth. He's saying we need to be anchored in right doctrine and truth. We need to be anchored in Jesus.

0: Jesus and not drift and be thrown away? And what is our anchor? What is the thing that holds us? What is the thing that keeps us from drifting? It's Jesus, our high priest. Keep your eyes on Jesus and let him be the anchor that keeps you from drifting away from God. Lord Jesus, today, thank you so much for being that anchor of hope. Jesus, thank you for keeping us from drifting from God. Thank you for being the rock that we can stand on. Thank you for being our loving Savior who is willing to lay it all down. Pay whatever price it took to ransom us back to yourself, to reconcile us back to yourself. Oh, what wonderful love that is. And Lord, let that anchor us and keep us secure all the days of our lives. Let us not drift. Let us not walk away. Let us not get complacent or lukewarm. Let us stay passionate, inspired. Let us remain steadfast. Return to us the joy of our salvation, O God. And anchor us. We love you, we praise you, we glorify you. We pray all these things in your name, Jesus. Amen.
1: 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Where does my help come from? My help comes from the Lord, the maker of

God's workmanship, created in Christ Jesus to do good works, which God prepared in advance for us to do. 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

0: That's Elevation Rhythm with Father's House on your Victory 91.5. You know, John 14, Jesus talks about the Father's house. He says, don't let your hearts be troubled. You believe in God. Believe also in me. My Father's house has many rooms. If it were not so, would I have told you that I'm going to prepare a place for you? And if I go and prepare a place for you, I will come back and take you to be with me, that you may also be where I am. Now, Jesus is obviously referencing here the new heavens and the new earth, right? He's talking about the fact that he's going to create and set aside a place for us. He's preparing it for us. And then it says, when I come back, he says, I'm going to come back and bring you where I am. And so for us as believers, this is a promise of the new heaven and new earth. That's the Father's house that has many rooms that he's preparing for us. And he's going to bring it to us whenever he returns. When he returns, he's going to usher in the kingdom of God, the new heaven, the new earth, where we will dwell forever. There will be no more pain, no more suffering, no more tears. And that is the hope of Christianity. And it's a beautiful hope, a hope that we will dwell embodied. You know, a lot of people, they have this idea of like a disembodied heavenly place. No. It's a new heaven, a new earth. We're going to be in resurrected bodies. That's why Paul calls Jesus the first fruit of resurrection. It's because he's the first fruits. And just like the first apple of the harvest is like the other apples, the first resurrection is going to be just like the other resurrection. So we're going to be resurrected bodily and live on a new heaven and new earth. And this is the structure of the Bible. It's that in the beginning, there was man in flesh dwelling with God that was separated. And now in the end, it will be restored. Man and God dwelling together again in his kingdom and the new heaven and the new earth. Jesus restores what was broken and lost in Eden. He's preparing that place for us. And when he returns, it will be ushered in. And that is a beautiful thing to behold.
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0: Victory 91.5, victory.radio with Unlearning by Lizzie Morgan. You know, sometimes we got to unlearn some things, which kind of sounds weird, right? A lot of people, they want to pursue more and more knowledge, right? But that's not really what unlearning is talking about. You know, maybe we learn some unhealthy habits or some unhealthy patterns or coping mechanisms throughout our lives, and we have to unlearn those things as the love of God comes in. You know, and one of those defense mechanisms might be you feel the need to take control and have your hands in everything, and you don't want to let go of control and let God be God. And Max Lucado recently spoke about this on Twitter. He said, "Control freaks are easily frustrated. We can't take control because control is not ours to take. The Bible has a better idea. Rather than seeking control, relinquish it. Peace is within reach." Now, I don't want to, you know, echo the word control freak, but I think we can understand what's being said by that, right? Someone who can't let go of control. Someone who, you know, they always got to be in the midst of every little thing. They can't just let God be God and let go sometimes. In those moments, I want to encourage you to, or rather, if you're one of those people and you're in one of those moments where you're like, I just can't let go, cast all your cares upon the Lord because He cares for you. Do you believe that God cares for you? Do you believe that He has your best interest in mind? Do you believe that He loves you? And if so, and He's the God of the universe, why would you be afraid to let Him have control? He's got it. He's got you. My friend, let it go. You don't have to carry that weight anymore. God's got your back. He'll take care of you. I promise you that. Let's get back into the music with that in mind. We have Jay King up first with Good News on Victory 91.5.
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0: It's your Victory 91.5 with Gracie Binion and Hosanna. So good to be with you. My name is Nathan. It has been a pleasure, but it is time for me to go for today. And if you haven't heard the news, while Ray is recovering from his surgery, I'm going to be here for 6 weeks. That's the plan on Mondays and Tuesdays. So this will be my last day for this week. But if you enjoyed our time together the last couple of days, I'll encourage you to come hang out with me next week, Monday and Tuesday, during this time from 10 a.m. to 3 p.m. I so enjoy being able to spend time with you guys and to be able to share the gospel, the good news of Jesus with you. So once again, come hang out with me next Monday and Tuesday. And we got Corey coming up at the top of the hour. Yesterday was her birthday. So if you didn't wish her a happy birthday yesterday, go ahead and do that today. It's going to be a great time with her. I know she has lots of great music, ministry, and encouragement prepared to share with you. But hopefully you have a great rest of your week. I know that I'm going to be working quite a bit. I'm working Thursday through Sunday at one of my other jobs. So got a lot to do. But in the meantime, stay blessed. Take care. Have an incredible rest of your Tuesday and week and weekend. I'll talk to you soon.
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0: Joel Vaughn with New Life on Victory 91.5. Before that, it was Seven Hills Worship. What a beautiful life. And Marsha Byrne, she said, for those of you that feel alone or lonely, be assured that you're not alone today. You can enter his presence whenever you want to. You can commune with him. She said, he's never going to turn you away. He's never going to make you feel small or insignificant. Let his love surround you and lift you up. In Hebrews 13:5, it says to let your conduct be without covetousness and be content with such things as you have. For he himself has said, I will never leave you nor forsake you. God, there's a lot of things that you've written that you want us to be reminded that this is what you've said. That this is what you want us to know. This is what you want us to practice. This is what you want us to hold on to. And maybe today this is a word for our heart that we're relating to. Maybe we feel overlooked. Maybe we feel, like she said, small. We're in the way. Your word is showing us how you want to treat us, how you want to relate to us, that we're never an inconvenience to you. No matter how many times we mess up, no matter how many times we feel like we've failed you, you're not holding that against us. You're not upset with us today. He's reminding us in that song that we can have a whole new life in you. You're the only one that can offer us a new identity, a new heart, a new future, a new tomorrow. Each day you're showing us there's a brand new day that has new mercies, no mistakes in this day yet. You're writing our story one day at a time, one opportunity at a time. You're giving us the chance to choose you. You're giving us the chance to choose a new life, to go a different way, to seek different things. Like this, she said, let his love lift you up when you're down. And maybe today we are down. Maybe our hearts are disappointed. Maybe our mind isn't where it should be. And I pray that we would experience you lifting us, your word lifting us, even giving us just a different perspective today, where maybe we've had some mind games that we don't know how to get out of. You want to do a work in our mind. And I just pray that you would do that for each listener, that you would do a work in every part of their life. In Jesus' name, amen.
1: 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Do not be afraid or terrified because of them, for the Lord your God goes with you. He will never leave you nor forsake you. Victory 91.5, the sound of revival.

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You can tune in Thursday nights at 7, also Sunday mornings at 11 for his ministry right here, or anytime on the app, anytime on the website. And he was talking about the book of Numbers, chapter 6, verse 25, where it says, "The Lord make his face shine upon you and be gracious to you." And he said in the late 18th century, John Newton, he was known throughout England as a man who had hit rock bottom. He was a former slave trader who had lived a life of profound corruption, and he had participated in the trafficking of human beings. He had rejected the faith of his childhood. He considered himself beyond the reach of any hope or redemption. And maybe that's you too. Maybe you think you're beyond the reach of hope or redemption. Yet in the midst of a violent storm at sea, he found himself crying out to God, the same God that he had long ignored. And he didn't just survive the storm. He experienced a total transformation of heart. And he spent the rest of his days as a pastor repeatedly emphasizing that his life was a testament to a grace that searched for the most unlikely of candidates. He penned some words that have echoed through centuries. He acknowledged that he was a wretch who had been found and a blind man who had been given sight. And this is the radical countercultural reality of the gospel. Grace, it's receiving exactly what you didn't earn, but you could never afford. Numbers 6:25, it describes the Lord making his face shine upon you and being gracious to you. It's an invitation into a relationship that's not based on performance. He's not a judge waiting for a transaction. He's a father. He wants to give to those that have nothing to offer. And that's us. We have nothing to offer. A lot of times we'll view God as this accountant waiting for a slip of the tongue or a hidden mistake. We think that he's performance-based. And maybe you're there right now. You're keeping a record of all your shortcomings, but he's not. You're living under a heavy weight of trying to keep your record clean. But he's wanting you to embrace the truth, to see yourself through his love. He's not withholding his grace from you. He's actively looking for ways to pour his grace into your life. His face, it shines on you because of who he is, not because of what you've done. We're reminded that he saves by grace through faith. And it's just a gift of God. It's nothing that we've done. He's gracious. He's not demanding perfection. He's not picking you apart. He doesn't want you exhausted, measuring your worth by your failures or the failure of your day. Maybe you're right there today. Maybe you're beating yourself up. Don't create a list of reasons why you don't deserve his kindness, why you don't deserve him. Grace, it's the gift of the Father to his children, and that's you. He said, God, we thank you for your grace, the finished work of Jesus. Thank you for looking at us and wanting to shine your face and your love on us. Help us embrace the freedom of being loved by you. And maybe you've never embraced him back, and today we'll talk more about that. But Pastor Jensen Franklin, you can listen to more from him again on our app, on our website, or check out that daily word on his website. Coming up, we're going to hear from Ken Ham and then Consumed by Fire.

0: Care Home World. This is Ken Ham, founder of the ministry behind the Ark Encounter and Creation Museum. In our culture today, the unborn, disabled, elderly, or terminally ill are increasingly seen as burdens we must bear. For example, one article commenting on anti-aging research described people living to older ages as creating a care home world full of decrepit people. But this isn't how the Bible views people. We are fearfully and wonderfully made in the image of God. We have value and purpose because we're made in God's image, not because of our quality of life or what we contribute to society. God sent his Son to give his life for us that we might receive salvation. That's how much value we have.
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Trumpet in Zion. Sound the alarm on my holy hill. Let all who live in the land tremble, for the day of the Lord is coming. It is close at hand. 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

0: Natalie Lane, The Long Way on Victory 91.5. And there's a ministry page. If you're on Facebook, check out Rooted in Strength. You'll find some words of encouragement on there. And they said that kingdom partnerships, they always carry kingdom purpose. And the relationships that God brings into your life, they're never random. They aren't just meant to make life easier or expand your network or fulfill a personal desire. Kingdom partnerships, they're built on a shared pursuit of Christ, a shared commitment to his purpose. And not everyone in your life is called to walk with you in every season. Some people, they're just a part of your story for a moment. Others, they're entrusted to walk alongside of you as you steward God's calling together. And discernment is just as important as connection. They said, I've learned that the strongest partnerships aren't always the most convenient. They're the ones that continually point me back to Jesus. They challenge my character. They sharpen my faith. They encourage obedience. And they remind me of my calling when I lose sight of it. Maybe you need somebody to remind you of your calling, or maybe God is putting that on your heart to remind somebody else of their calling. They said, they don't just celebrate what God's doing for me. They help me remain faithful to what God has entrusted to me. Pray not just for the right relationships, but for the wisdom to recognize them. Ask God to remove connections that distract you from his purpose and establish partnerships that strengthen your walk with him. When God joins people together, it's never for comfort, it's for kingdom impact. And he's asking us to build relationships. Relationships take work. There's ones that are just for personal gain, and there's ones that help you pursue God's purpose together. I think sometimes we forget about that. We just get so used to interacting, you know, with the people around us. But God, he is allowing our lives to be joined for a reason. And your friendships, your circle, your community, your church, whoever it is, your marriages are supposed to be so life-giving. Like they're pointing out, being accountability partners or ones that are helping somebody else fulfill the call of God on their life. Maybe pray and ask the Lord for some people that will help you fulfill God's call for your life, and then be that for somebody else. Help them fulfill God's call for their life. Coming up, we'll talk more about just what God wants to do in our heart and our life. And I'm reading through some different prophetic words for this month that I think are really good. I see Bethel Music on the way. Sing of Your Love, thanks to Restoration Academy.
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0: This guy Peterson is a love on Victory 91.5. And I was reading through this testimony from Watchful Believer, and they said, I read something that stayed with me long after I finished reading it. And it said that Japan, it's often been called a missionary graveyard. For generations, men and women have poured out their lives there, preaching the gospel, planting churches, praying through tears, serving with unwavering love. And yet they've seen so little visible fruit. While neighboring nations have witnessed remarkable church growth, Japan, it remains a place where less than 1% of the population identifies as Christian. And it makes you wonder, Lord, where are you in all of this? And there was a missionary that said, we like to talk about Japan's less than 1% Christians as something horrible, but that 1% is a story of God's divine provision. No matter how bad the oppression is, you have 1%. And that changed everything for me, because sometimes we look at the 99%, but God, he notices the 1%. And we count what seems lost, but God, he treasures what remains. And that 1% is not proof that God has abandoned Japan. It's proof that he never left. It's evidence that even through centuries of resistance, persecution, spiritual darkness, discouragement, there's still people that love Jesus, that worship him, that refuse to let their light go out. And that is not failure. That is grace. And this is not just true for Japan. This is true in our generation, because sometimes it feels like the world is just moving so far away from God. Sin is so celebrated. Truth is compromised. Holiness is mocked. And so many who once professed faith have walked away. The voices of the world seem louder than the voices of those who love Christ. And it makes you wonder if faithfulness is disappearing. But scripture, it's always reminded us that God preserves a remnant. Even when entire nations turn their back on him, even when prophets believe they were standing alone, even when darkness seemed to have won, God would quietly say, I still have people who belong to me. The remnant may not be the majority. They may not be the loudest. They may not be the trend on social media. Their names may never be famous, but heaven knows every single one of them. God, he's never needed the majority to accomplish his purposes. He only asks for hearts that remain faithful. If you feel discouraged because maybe you're one of the few in your workplace that prays, maybe you're one of the few in your school who's choosing purity, maybe you're one of the few in your family that follows Christ, maybe you're one of the few that refuses to compromise, don't lose heart, because the remnant has always been small, but it's never been insignificant. Your faithfulness, it matters more than you know. And God, he's still writing stories of revival through ordinary people that refuse to let go of Jesus. As long as there's one heart surrendered to Christ, one family praying, one church standing on his word, one missionary refusing to quit, one believer willing to say, here I am, Lord, there's hope. Because God's kingdom is never dependent on numbers. It is always advanced through hearts that are faithful to him. You're a part of a remnant. He's asking for us to stay faithful. He'll never overlook you. He will never overlook the 1%. And I like that reminder that with God, every verse you're getting into, every prayer you're praying, every day that you're spending before him, it's not only being noticed, but it's being celebrated by him. It's being, you know, written in heaven. And so we'll talk more about it. But Watchful Believer, check out their ministry page. Coming up, we're going to hear from Patrick Mayberry and Naomi Rain, thanks to Closing Bell Real Estate.
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1: That's Alan Scott, Start Again, on Victory 91.5. In Acts chapter 3, verse 19, it says, "Repent, therefore, and turn back, that your sins may be blotted out." And God, this is what you want for each and every one of us. You want to take every single sin that we can look back and we can try to hide, we could try to cover, but you're saying, no, I want you to bring it to me. Repent, turn from it, and then you want to show us that you blot it out, that you remove it, that you cover sin with the blood of Jesus, that it doesn't have to go with us anymore. It doesn't have to go into our future. It doesn't have to go into tomorrow. It doesn't have to be something that we're identified by. Repent, turn back. Then your sin will be blotted out. This is the kind of God that you are, that you don't want to keep reminding us of all the times that we feel like we've screwed up. You don't want to keep bringing that back to our memory. You're not trying to rub different things in our face. And I pray that our heart would finally experience freedom from maybe just carrying around that heaviness. That we would let you win our heart. You want to win our heart. You paid a high price for us to be enjoying relationship with you, for us to be enjoying a life free from sin, a life free from the heavy weight that we've been carrying. No more heaviness in our story. I pray that for somebody, that they wouldn't be so weighed down. Maybe the enemy has just really used that, maybe their whole life, to make them think that you're always going to be bringing up their past or their choices or whatever lies he's been trying to get us to buy into. Just like he's reminding us in that song, we can start again. We can have a different life anytime we want. We can have a different story anytime we want in you. We can have hope. We can have you. Remind us everything that you're extending to us to say yes to grab onto. In Jesus' name.

0: really sweet when I walked in today. Donna, she had decorated the studio. And yesterday, I turned 31. And last year, she made like a really big deal out of me turning 30. You know, she decorated it too. And I told my husband, I'm like, oh, I feel like my youth is over, you know. And I'm making him feel bad because he's actually 37. So he's kind of approaching, you know, 40 quickly. And I rub that in his face all the time. But I got a little bit of birthday money and people were telling me like, you need to spend it on you, you know, but for me right now, having two little girls, like I love spending money on them. And my daughter, she has been begging to get back enrolled in gymnastics. So today I told her that she could get back in gymnastics. We just didn't really have that in our budget recently. And she is like jumping up and down, like so excited to get back, you know, into that. That's her favorite thing. And I'd love to hear what your kids are into, maybe some sports or some fun things that they do. You can send us a message through our Facebook, our Instagram, victory.radio, and just let me know, you know, about your life. I love to hear from you guys. Right now, it's time to hear from Focus on the Family, and then we are messengers.
1: We start early in the morning. We go late at night. We're running. I don't know about you, but our house, we don't even have an alarm clock anymore. We got a starter's pistol. Boom.
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1: We come out of the blocks. 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We live very, very rapid lives. We're going very, very fast. And as a result, it's easy for us to get off course as men from our most important work. But what happens as men is that as we get married and then we have kids and we're going through life and we got responsibilities and we got mortgages and we got all this stuff, we get very, very, very, very busy. And we are told that our careers and our work is the most important thing that we do.
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Even now, declares the Lord, return to me with all your heart, with fasting and weeping and mourning. 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

0: from Passion on Victory 91.5. I love that album. You can find it on our app, Just That Good. And honestly, Ashley, you can find her blog, her podcast, her ministry. She said, don't let them take you back to where you were delivered from. Don't allow your mouth to say the words that you used to. Don't walk in offense and bitterness. We say that we're changed. We say that we're delivered. The enemy, he would love to make a mockery of your confession by dragging you back into the past. And you've been standing on the word of God. Don't let the word of man make you step off of it to prove a point. He knows how much they make your skin crawl. It's that I want to hate you, but it's not worth my soul kind of anointing that you're called to dig deep for. You serve the one that said, put your sword away, Peter, as he put the ear back and fixed the problems that anger caused. You serve the one that asked his father to forgive them as they crucified his flesh. And that means that we have to deny our flesh. Keep walking humble. Stay planted where he has you. Rise above the fleshly nonsense that tries to suffocate your spirit. You didn't carry your cross this far just to lay it down and point your finger at somebody else. You didn't come underneath his covering just to step out from under it to make sure you cover your name. He'll do that. Don't stop walking with him. Stay purposed, even when provoked. Remain next to the one who can sustain you. And remember, no matter what attitude that you're going to meet, sometimes he asks us to keep our mouth closed, eyes on him, staying humbly at his feet. It's vital. It's vital to stay. And I think that is true. Sometimes the enemy is trying to get us to react, right? And to react, sometimes we have to step away from God's presence or that closeness because we start operating out of our flesh and he's not going to go, you know, with you as you're operating out of your flesh. So I like that. Stay in his presence. Stay. No matter what Satan's trying to do to get you upset. Coming up, we're going to hear from Whitley Casey, something about that love. And that's thanks to our underwriters.
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Crowder with Truth Be Told on Victory 91.5. And Nate Johnston, him and his wife, Christy, they have a YouTube channel. They have a book that they wrote together on how to hear God's voice, how to recognize his voice in your life. And they just share a lot of great prophetic ministry. He said, over the weekend, I had a moment with the Lord where I felt his heart for people who feel like they're still in a holding pattern. And I wrote down these words: to those that feel left behind or like you missed the boat. You feel like you're not in the place that you thought you'd be, or the rooms that you wanted to be, or have the impact or the influence that you thought you would have had by now. And God says over you that you're not forgotten, that you are tomorrow's guard. Tomorrow's. You're being prepared for a different shift, and it's coming. Right now, there's a lot of things changing. And there's new days dawning that God's written. Habakkuk 2:1, it says, I will stand at my guard post and station myself, and I'll watch and see what he'll say to me and how I should answer when corrected. And he said, see, this is it. You're not wasting. You're watching. You've been appointed for this time, for this hour that's coming. And God's timing is strategic. You're an arrow that's aimed at a target, and you are designed to hit it when all of the conditions are right that God determines. God, he wants each and every one of us to be this arrow in his hands, submitted in his hands, being readied for the right moment to be fired. Let him turn the

0: o'clock and let him open the gates. He'll send you when he's ready. And I like that reminder that God, he wants us to answer when corrected. Habakkuk 2:1 is a good reminder that his word is going to correct us. Life is going to correct us. He is going to correct us. Are we positioning our lives to be used by him? Are we positioning our lives to be in his hands? Have you ever done that? Nate and Christy Johnson, they talk a lot about making sure that we're staying close to God, close enough to hear him, close enough to do life with him. Coming up, we're going to hear from Anthony Evans with Good Plans, and that's thanks to Sisters of Grace.
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the Lord will keep you from all harm. 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

0: That's Citizens and Saints. You search me on Victory 91.5. You can find more from Citizens and Saints, any artist that you're enjoying, on our app. And in Job chapter 8, verse 7, it says, though your beginning was small, your latter days will be very great. Another translation, it says, though your beginning was insignificant, yet your end will greatly increase. The Living Bible, it says, though you started with little, you would end with much. The Voice, it says, from your modest beginnings, the future is going to be bright before you. And Lord, what you did for Job, you wrote down for us too, because no matter what suffering, no matter what hardship we walk through, no matter what tests, no matter what trials, there's more ahead. There's more ahead that you've written for our story. There's things that you want to redeem, and you want to give us this astounding testimony that no matter what the enemy meant for evil, you've turned for good. No matter what the beginning looked like, the days ahead can look so different than the days that we've lived. You want us to start believing for more, praying for more, having faith for a life that maybe is better than we could even dream, better than we could even ask for. He's reminding us that you want to search us and know us. Why do you search our heart? Why do you search us? It's not just to find fault with us. It's to remove things from our life that don't need to be there. When we invite you to search us and to point out anything in us, just like David did, it purifies us. It transforms us. So today, maybe that needs to be our prayer. God, search us. Point out anything in us that grieves you or that's hindering the plan that you have for our life. Help us to be quick to respond to you, to surrender what needs to be surrendered, to believe your word that you have a future that you're leading us into. That's gonna astound us. That you want for us. There's things that you want for us. There's relationships that you've written for our life. There's kingdom connections, like we've been talking about, that you've written for our future. There's open doors that you want us to walk through. There's setups that you're just waiting on the right time to help us experience, that we don't have to make things happen or force things to happen. Help us embrace where you have us though too. That all of our days are yours. All of our life is yours. Let that be true. Let us stay in that commitment to you. In Jesus' name, amen. The Pierce Creative is a family-friendly art studio located in Dawsonville that offers fun, creative activities like canvas classes, paint your own pottery, work or church events, field trips, birthday parties, and other team-building activities. The Pierce Creative is open Tuesday through Saturday, 12 p.m. till 7 p.m., and also hosts events before and after hours, or can bring the fun to you. You can follow them on Facebook and Instagram, and their website is thepiercecreative.com.
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0: Betty on the way. I'm Victory 91.5. And I was reading through this devotion from Pastor Greg Laurie. If you've never checked him out, you can read his devotions, his books, check out some plans on the YouVersion Bible app. He said that there's three kinds of storms that we face as Christians. First, there's perfecting storms. And those might be trials, maybe some circumstances or situations that cause us to grow spiritually as we endure them. Just like Job. Job, he struggled with some tragedies, and he said of the Lord in Job 23:10, "But he knows where I'm going, and he tests me, and I will come out as pure as gold." He was navigating a perfecting storm. And second, there's protecting storms. In John 6, Jesus, he fed 5,000 people with 5 loaves of bread and 2 fish. And the people that witnessed the miracle, they were so excited that they wanted to make Jesus their king. His disciples, by extension, would rule with him rather than give credence to such talk. Jesus, he loaded his disciples onto a boat to cross the Sea of Galilee. And during that crossing, a storm arose, and it was a protecting storm. Jesus, he was protecting his disciples from a temptation that would have been damaging to their lives. And finally, there's correcting storms. In Jonah 1:14, it says that Jonah, they were crying out to the Lord, Jonah's God. "Oh Lord," they pleaded, "don't make us die for this man's sin, and don't hold us responsible for his death. You have sent this storm upon him for your own good reasons." Those correcting storms, they're circumstances that we bring on ourselves. But God, he won't abandon you in your storm, no matter the storm. Sometimes the storm is just a reminder of his love. In Hebrews 12:6, it says that the Lord, that he disciplines those he loves. He punishes each one he accepts as his child. And Jonah, he emerged from the storm corrected, and he emerged ready to fulfill his calling. And the lesson for us is that if we stay strong in the storms of our life, we're going to experience a personal revival too, just like Jonah. And it leads to something bigger and more widespread. There's no limit to what God can do with one renewed and recalibrated believer. And I like this reminder that we need personal revivals, that we need God to do something in us, no matter the storm that we're walking through, to awaken hope in us so that we're not taken out by the storm. So often we lose hope in the things that we walk through. And what would a personal revival look like for us? What would we look like revived? What would we sound like revived? What would our church be like? Personal revivals. Sometimes we pray for global revivals or bigger revivals, but I like that. We all need personal revivals. Coming up, we're going to hear from Red Rocks Worship, Sound Mind, thanks to our underwriters.
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I will pour out my spirit on all people. Your sons and daughters will prophesy. Your old men will dream dreams. Your young men will see visions. Even on my servants, both men and women, I will pour out my spirit. Victory 91.5 and Victory.radio. 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

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I'm Victory 91.5. I love The Worship. I love listening to the sermons that come out of Miami, Florida, their church. 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Click on the podcast. Pastor Rich Wilkerson Jr. and his wife, Dawn Cherie, they're on there. And I was reading through this prophetic word. Ann Jackson, she wrote this for the month of July, and she said that she felt like the Lord was talking to her about flourishing. She said, flourishing is not the absence of hardship. It's the fruit of a life that's deeply rooted in Christ. And this month, you're going to discover why God, he does his greatest work in abiding. When we abide in him, there's a lasting fruit in every season. Sometimes we think about vibrant life coming forth. And she said, I think that the Lord, he's inviting us to redefine what our life would truly look like. With success and comfort and thriving circumstances, God, he consistently begins his work beneath the surface before anything appears. It's the roots. Before anything's revealed, it's the foundation that's being strengthened. And his measure, it's always been different than ours. And maybe you're just waiting and you're wondering. You know that God's called you, but your next step, it's not clear. And that's where he's asking you. For deeper faithfulness, a greater dependence on him, right in the middle of what you're going through. It's a construction site. We're all in our own construction. And you're going to be surprised by his faithfulness in your life, by his presence in your life, that he's still at work. Maybe that restoration process is just now begun. You're in the beginning stages of it. This month, God, he's going to expose things. He's going to show us damage, things that are unfinished, and what restoration looks like. For restoration to take place, it's got to become messier first. Look at the roots. Look at your roots spiritually in your life. When we're alive in God, those roots have found life. But it's something that needs attention every single day. He's strengthening you and he's sustaining you. He's showing you what living water is. There will be storms. We're all going through storms spiritually. Sometimes in your circumstances, seasons come, seasons go. Your journey with Christ is just getting started. He's teaching you how to find hope instead of fear, how to find truth instead of comparison.

0: find peace instead of panic. These are roots, and they're essential. He never promised that we wouldn't go through droughts or seasons where the heat is being turned up. But when your roots are connected to him, it's going to determine your fruit. Don't avoid hardship. Keep your roots in him. In John 15:5, it reminds us that if we'll remain in him, we will bear much fruit. He's teaching you how to remain this month. And I like that reminder. If there's one thing he's asking of us, will we just remain in him? Will we remain in his word? Will we remain in his presence? Coming up, we're going to hear from Lost and Found, their song Running Home, thanks to Free Chapel.
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0: Nick, so we won't. I'm Victory 91.5 and Rooted in Strength. You can find their ministry page on Facebook. They said that we often celebrate restoration without recognizing the price behind it. Restoration, it costs humility. Restoration, it costs repentance. Restoration, it costs forgiveness. Restoration costs trust that has to be rebuilt. It costs intentionality to love differently than before. A second chance is never something to take lightly, whether that's a relationship, a friendship, a family bond, even your walk with God. Restoration, it's not simply about getting back what was lost. It's about becoming this person that can steward what's been restored. If nothing changes after restoration, history often repeats itself. And God, He doesn't just restore circumstances. He restores hearts. Sometimes the miracle isn't that God gave you another chance, it's that He trusted you. If God's restored something in your life, don't treat it casually. Give it attention. Give it clarity. Give it honesty. Give it the care that it deserves. Steward it with gratitude. And remember that God, He restores people. Sometimes He restores the relationship, but sometimes, again, He'll restore us. He'll restore our heart. Maybe that's something we're still praying through. Restoration, it should impact every part of our life, every conversation that we have. It should be something that we're extending, that we're releasing, that we're walking in. What does restoration look like for your life? What does restoration look like? Maybe from different hurts that you've had or conversations that you've had. Coming up, we'll pray through this. If you need prayer, go to our Facebook, go to our Instagram, go to victory.radio, click on that contact button. Jay King is coming up, thanks to Bob Bailey's.
1: 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Bob Bailey's wants to encourage you with 1 Peter 2, verse 9. 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
1: I prayed to the Lord, and he answered me. 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

That's Jovan, If I Trust in You, on Victory 91.5. And in Proverbs 16:20, it says, whoever gives thought to the word will discover good, and blessed is he who trusts in the Lord. And God, we want to give thought today to your word. Maybe we've been so busy today, maybe we've just forgotten to open up your word, forgotten to really spend time with you. And this is an opportunity that we have anywhere, anytime, to call on you, to remind ourselves of truth, to remember to follow you and not to lead ourselves. We're so prone to wander. We're so prone to try to take control back. You want us to surrender control. And it's a daily practice. It's a daily opportunity that sometimes we miss. Whoever gives thought to the word will discover good. And I pray that tonight we would see something good in your word. We would experience something from you that is life-giving, that sustains us no matter the season that we're in. That there is an anchor that we can attach ourselves to in Christ. There is an anchor for our soul. There is an anchor for our life so that we're not just tossed all around from the things that we're going

0: going through. I like that life with you. It is a big discovery. We get to discover different things about you. We get to discover different things about ourselves, who you've made us to be, who you're calling us to be. Let somebody discover the good that you've written for them, the good that you have for them. And you're reminding us there's different translations that talk about confidently trusting you here, that we're blessed when we confidently put our trust in you. A lot of times we're not confident. And you're trying to get us to a place where we are secure in you, where we are confident that you're leading us well. You're leading us with intention. You're not leading us carelessly. You're leading us carefully. Show us what our life can look like from trusting you one day at a time. Let today be a day that we actually trust you. Tonight, that our trust would be made, our mind would be made up about you, that we are following you, that we are planting ourselves in you. In Jesus' name, amen.
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2: Behold, God is my salvation. I will trust and not be afraid. 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

0: Rachel Morley, Plastic Fruit on Victory 91.5. And I was reading about spiritual fruit from Ann Jackson. You can check out her monthly blogs, monthly prophetic words. She's talking about for this month, July, that Jesus, he never told us in his word to chase the fruit that we'll bear. He simply invited us to remain. And the invitation that he gives is intentional. It's a daily choice that we get to make to stay connected to the one that gives us life. The fruit that we long to see, love, joy, peace, wisdom, faithfulness, spiritual maturity. It isn't something that we manufacture. It's an overflow of a life that's rooted in Christ and a growing relationship that he's offering. Isaiah 61:3, it says, they will be called oaks of righteousness, a planting of the Lord for the display of his splendor. If we're walking around trees and experiencing God's majesty, it's a reminder that those trees did not become strong overnight. It took years, it took storms, it took seasons for those roots to grow deeper. And whatever season you're in right now, whatever season you're experiencing, God, he's cultivating us to stand firm, to offer shade for others, to bear lasting fruit, to display his glory for generations. Maybe your life feels like exposed studs rather than a finished home right now. Maybe you've been praying for God to grow you. Don't mistake hidden growth for his absence. He's teaching us how to be sustained. So stay planted. Trust that he's growing things in your life that will one day be displayed in your life. If you're planted by him, you're gonna flourish in every season. Because he's your source and he's producing lasting fruit for his glory. And I just love that reminder. Spiritual fruit in our life, it shouldn't go anywhere. It should be lasting. It should be eternal. It should be something that blesses us and others. God is producing lasting fruit in your life for his glory. That's a truth that we can all step into through salvation, that there is spiritual life and spiritual fruit that he's going to bear. Coming up, we're going to hear from John Allen, Living God, thanks to Automation Direct.
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Lord, I have heard of your fame. I stand in awe of your deeds. O Lord, renew them in our day. In our time, make them known. In wrath, remember mercy. 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

0: Belong to You, the remix on Victory 91.5. Before that, it was Katie Fleming, Jonathan McReynolds, and John Allen. And I was reading from Dr. Caroline Leaf, and you can read from her. She has so many, you know, great resources about mental health and inner healing. And she said that burnout, it doesn't heal on the same timeline that it took to build. That mismatch is why so many people feel confused when a vacation doesn't fix what took years to create. Your mind and your body built patterns of chronic stress over months or years of running on empty. And undoing that, it takes time, real time. Sometimes 1 to 3 years of consistent repair and not a weekend of rest. And this is an honest timeline that rest, it matters. But there's a whole recovery and it's a longer process to reset. Take the long road. Because real repair is going to take longer than a long weekend. And maybe you feel like you should be over some burnout by now. But you can't rest yourself out of years of damage overnight. And I think this is kind of interesting because sometimes we're just so used to burning ourselves out or just our life. You know, our lifestyle is just so hectic and crazy. And what would it look like, you know, to really prioritize spiritual rest, emotional rest, so that we can experience a difference in our life. You know, how can you incorporate more rest? Whether that's, you know, even just during your lunch break or during, you know, tonight, little moments that you can take with the Lord that really do help so much, or little moments that you can take for yourself that you need. Dr. Caroline Leaf, she'll help you kind of figure out, you know, in your own day, what that looks like to keep coming back to God, to keep coming back to this place. Of checking in with your heart, checking in with yourself. Coming up, we're going to hear from Grace and Max Flame, and that's thanks to Andine Chevrolet.
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Bridge Worship in Tyler Roberts. I will not fear on Victory 91.5. And there's a ministry I was reading from, the Grace Scripts. And they said, sometimes it's in the deepest sorrows of our lives, the widest valleys, the most hurtful wounds, that the light gets in, piercing the brightest against the darkness of all the sorrows. In those moments where we feel filled with sorrow, Christ is there. He is beside you. He is behind you. And he goes before you. He is a rock in the midst of all the storms of life. And he's promised to work in all seasons of our lives. He's promised and he's faithful, even when we're weak. You'll find the strength of God. You'll find him as your rock. You'll find him as your mighty fortress. Sometimes it's in our deepest wounds that his glory astounds us all the more. In my deepest wound, I saw his glory. And it astounded me. And that gets to be your testimony too, if you'll let him into your deepest pain, your deepest wound, spiritually, emotionally, physically. He wants to enter into our pain. He wants to remove pain. He wants to heal it. He's singing in that song that he's made up his mind. He's not going to live in fear. And maybe we need to make up our mind that we're not going to live in pain anymore, that we're going to pursue healing, that we're going to pursue our healer. That we're going to pursue Christ until every part of our life is healed, until every part of our heart is healed, every part of our body is healed. He has healing for you. Coming up in about 15 minutes, we're going to get in the Word together. Tonight, it's Pastor Josh Mayo, Cross Church, and Tim Watkins, his ministry on the way. I see Stars Go Dim and Vive Worship coming up.

Let love be without hypocrisy. Abhor what is evil. Cling to what is good. Be devoted to one another in brotherly love. Give preference to one another in honor. The Sound of Revival. 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

so true. He is infinite and his love is infinite. And he's loving you right now. You have to return the love to him. You have to accept his love first. Then he gives you more love, and you can love him and love other people as yourself. That's what it's all about. It's all about love. It is. Yeah, Kim Walker Smith with Jesus Culture there from the album Love Has a Name. Simply called Infinite. And his love is infinite because he is infinite. We covered it last night. Jesus, the same yesterday, today, and forever. He has always been, he is, and will always be. That's the reason why when Moses asked God, say, who shall I say sent me? And he said, tell them I am sent you. Because he is here right this split second, nanosecond, whatever we want to call it. Now he's here at the next one. Now he's here at the next one. He's always been right there, will always be right there. And he'll be right there for you too. But you have to accept him. And you have to be in Jesus. Let Jesus be inside of you. Give your heart to him. Let him change you. Yes, you'll be totally changed. Old things pass away. All things become new. You can't explain it to someone until they experience it. The clean that you feel. Yes, total new creation in Christ Jesus. And yes, you can feel it through your entire being. Amen. I pray that for you tonight if you don't know him. I do. Well, we have so much ministry tonight. Like I say, I'm Tim with you till midnight. We always start off with our rotation of sermons from Sunday morning. That is every Monday through Thursday evening at 7. And tonight, we're repeating messages.

0: message from Pastor Josh Mayo from Cross Church in Cumming. Heard it Sunday morning at 8. Every Tuesday evening at 7, we play them for you. And tonight, his message is entitled, Believing for the Holy Spirit.
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2: 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I pray that today's message brings you hope and helps you find life. I am so glad that you're here today, because God is going to do something beautiful in this space. How many of you are ready for that today? Here's what scripture says. The Lord said to me, this is the word of the Lord to Zerubbabel, not by might, nor by power, but by my spirit, says the Lord Almighty. This verse has always captured my heart, captured my attention. I actually say it a lot. You've probably heard me quote it many times. You probably, if you've been in the Christian faith longer than 5 minutes, you've probably heard it a couple times. But I think it's sometimes very easy for us to quote scripture and not really ponder it, not really meditate on it, not really reflect on it. And so that's what I'd like to do a little bit as we kick this off today. In Hebrew, the phrase, not by might, might specifically encompasses a broad spectrum of human resources that you might deploy to accomplish something. Specifically, physical strength, ability, wealth, military forces. In Zerubbabel's context, it refers to armies of workers and vast material resources that Solomon had possessed when he built the original temple. Remember, King David stored up all these massive resources for his son, Solomon, to build the temple of God. These were resources that Zerubbabel simply did not have when he was given a task to restore, to rebuild the temple of God. Then the verse goes on and says, not by might, not by power. Second phrase, not by power. Power focuses more narrowly on human strength itself. It's the capacity to exert and to accomplish tasks. It implies a purposeful force, a firm resolve, a dynamic strength, a resoluteness. Where might is about what you possess, your resources, your armies, your wealth. Power is about what you can do with your own hands, with your own determination. In this verse, it's kind of interesting. God repeats a negative. He says, not by might, not by power. He repeats the not by, the negative. And what he's doing is he's ruling out every form of human capacity. He's ruling out every ability, every resource, every chance that you've got to do things on your own. The repetition of not by emphasizes our complete insufficiency of human capacity to accomplish the work that God has for us to do. God's point to Zerubbabel was that with this temple reconstruction, it's amazing how many verses God keeps bringing across my messages unintentionally in a construction season. But God's trying to speak to Zerubbabel during this construction period that he's in, saying, hey, it's not going to succeed. through any combination.

of your human effort or your resources, but through divine enablement. We live in a world that believes, we think, that the most important things should be done by us. Do we not? Finish the phrase. If it has to be done, it should be done by me. Or if it's worth doing, I'll do it myself. If you want something done, do it yourself. It's by our might. It's by our power. But the real things that grow our soul, the real things that we're longing for in the new year, that go beyond resolutions and quick fixes and podcast hacks, the power that we're desiring to fuel our life, those aren't accomplished by your might. They are not accomplished by your power. That's why every year at New Year's resolution time, we do the same thing expecting different results when realistically we end up about the same. You will quit your diet in a few weeks. You will have a hard time continuing to read the Bible when you get to the book of Numbers if you started in Genesis. Just telling you how it works. Actually, next week, we're doing something very special at Cross Church. It's going to be a service like we've never had before. I'm going to tell you how to dive into the Word of God. I'm bringing a resource on how to dive into the Word of God in a way that will transform your life, transform your devotional time. You do not want to miss next week. But the real things that grow our soul, the real things that take us beyond simple New Year's resolutions, won't be accomplished by might or power. Today at Cross Church, we are believing for the Holy Spirit. We always have, we always will, but today is just a very firm line drawn in the sand saying we believe in the power, the presence, the gifts, the manifestation, the move of the Holy Spirit. We need a move of God, as we just say. And that comes not by might. It doesn't come by your pastor's determination. No matter how much you think, if the pastor would just do this, or if we would just do this, then it's not by might. It's not by power, but it's by His Spirit. This is the Lord of hosts. And I'm going to tell you right now, I'm going to tell you what we're going to do at the end, right now. We're going to go old school youth group. How many of you ever went to like a youth group when you were a kid, old school back in the day? Maybe you went to a camp and you had, you know, this time of prayer at the end. And here's what we did in my old school youth group. We moved the chairs because we wanted to make some space. We wanted to create some expectation. We wanted to create some capacity for people to linger and pray. And so at the very end of the message, I'm telling you what we're doing now. The first two rows, all the way across, we're gonna stack the chairs, we're gonna push them against the walls, we're gonna create some space for altar time. That's what we're doing now, just creating the expectation. Yes, it will be noisy. Yes, it will be a hot mess, but that's fine. God's bigger than all of that. We're going old school youth group, baby. Some of you are like, oh no, what's going to go on? This is my very first time to this church. They're moving the chairs. Don't worry, we won't swing from the rafters, I promise. But we actually are a church that believes that God wants to transform our hearts and our lives. You didn't come here to be a part of a social club. That's what the YMCA is for. You can get talks all that you want every day online. You came to experience God. You didn't come to hear, get good notes from me. We came for God to move within our hearts and our lives, and that's what we are hungry for. So here's what I want to do. As at the end, we will linger, we will wait, we will pray, we're going to believe for the Holy Spirit. That's what we're going to do at the end. But I want to give you a couple thoughts about the Holy Spirit that I think are critical, that are important for us to believe for today. As we believe for the Holy Spirit, what does that mean? First thing I want to say is we are believing for the breath from God. The breath from God. All right, now here's what I want to do really quickly. I want to have some fun really quickly. On three, I'm going to ask you to hold your breath. One, two, three. Now just hold it. Man, this air, I really enjoy it. It's awesome. You should try it sometime. Hold your breath for a second. You can't even laugh at that. Why? Because you're holding your breath. See how long you can hold it. Just hold it for a while.

And as you hold your breath, some of you are not give up a little bit early. Some of you said this is a stupid game and you've already given up. But we have to understand that the Spirit of God is the breath of God. He's the wind of God. He's the Ruha of God, the Pneuma of God. Every breath is a miracle from God. Each breath is that you breathe is a divine grace. Now, some of you have already quit and you've taken your divine grace. Some of you are that person, you're like, I'm beating everyone in my row. Some of you just gave up right then because I made you laugh. But every breath from God, listen to me, is a divine grace. You didn't earn that breath, you just took it. Right in that moment, you took the breath. And guess what? In a few seconds, you'll take another one. You'll take another one, you'll take another one, and you won't even think about it. It's a divine grace. It's something that you actually take. Divine grace given by God, nothing that you've earned, nothing that you've worked for. God has given it. It was given to you. The Holy Spirit isn't your literal breath, but He is the life in which you breathe from. Look at Genesis. When we look at chapter 2, verse 7, then the Lord God formed a man from the dust of the ground and he breathed. He breathed into his nostrils the breath of life. And the man became a living being. In creation, God breathed and we came to life. In a very real way, God's breath and your life, whether you realize it or not, God's breath and your life is Ruha, is Pneuma. I'm using Greek and Hebrew there. It's life-sustaining. An anonymous psalmist put it this way in Psalms 104:29. He says, when you hide your face, God, they are terrified. When you take away their breath, they die and they return to the dust. But when you send your spirit, they are created. And when you renew, and you renew the face of the ground. It's this idea that His Spirit creates us, renews us. The bottom line is we cannot function without God's breath, without God's Spirit, without God's presence. But it actually goes deeper than that. When Jesus Christ rose from the dead, the evening of His resurrection, that first evening after the resurrection, the text tells us that Jesus met with His disciples. They're hiding in a room. They're scared. They're terrified. What's going on in this moment? And I want you to notice what Jesus did in His first encounter right after His resurrection. John 20:22. Here's what the text says. And with that, Jesus breathed on them and said, receive the Holy Spirit. This seems strange to me. He breathed on them. Why? Now, if I'm being truthful, my first thought here is, did Jesus have a Tic Tac? Right? I'm like, I don't want anybody breathing on me. So what's going on here? What gives? Why this strange, what appears to us as such a strange act? But because of the work that Jesus Christ did on the cross, and in the resurrection, Jesus is now recreating man. Think about this for a second. He's doing His original creation work in Genesis 2 all over again. He breathes. And as Jesus breathes on them, He's unlocking the wind, the breath of God that has been unavailable to humanity in such force, in such way, until this moment. This moment signifies that they will receive the Spirit, the Holy Spirit, when Jesus departs, as He has promised them. And here's what I know. God desires to give you a fresh breath of His Spirit. God desires to give each and every one of us, including myself, a fresh renewing of His Spirit. Like in the creation count, God wants to recreate you. I mean, think about this for a second. In the new year, how often do we want to be recreated? How often do we want a fresh start, a reset? We all desire.

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But oftentimes, if we're honest with ourselves, this last week in our prayer time, I heard so many people as they prayed, and it seemed like there was a little bit of heaviness in the air. It felt like there was no life in anyone's

only the pneuma of God can bring the life that we were made to live out. It's only the Lord that can give us that fresh breath. Only He can breathe on us and provide what we're lacking, what we're truly lacking. And to receive that breath, what do? Like, that's what we ask, right, of ourselves in this moment. All right, cool, I want the Holy Spirit. What do I do next? You hear yourself? You hear yourself. What was our opening verse? Not by might, nor by power, but by my Spirit, says the Lord of hosts. What do I do? What do I do? Wait. Let me tell you what you do. You wait. The Holy Spirit is, next, our gift. Our gift. Acts 1:4. On one occasion, while Jesus was eating with them, he gave them this command: do not leave Jerusalem. These are his departing words to his disciples. But wait for the gift my Father has promised you, which you have heard from me, I've spoken about. For John baptized with water, but in a few days you will be baptized with the Holy Spirit. How many of you would agree with me that waiting is very hard? Right? It is. Especially the longer you wait, the more impatient we get. Why? Because nothing seems to be happening. That drives us crazy. I mean, think about it. We have things to do. We have people to see. We manage our life down to the second. Waiting is incredibly hard because we can't produce anything in our own power. Waiting is hard for us because we think nothing is getting done. I'm tired of waiting. I can't produce anything while I'm waiting. I can't do anything while I'm waiting. Waiting is useless. That's how we feel. Not by might. Not by power. But by my Spirit, says the Lord of hosts. You wait. Don't expect the Spirit if you won't wait on the Spirit. Don't expect the gifts of God, the presence of God, if you won't linger and wait for the gifts and the presence of God. And some of you might not want that. You need it, whether you want it or not, but you might not want it. And so it's easy to just move past waiting because we think we have more things that are important for us to do or receive or manufacture. But the thing that you're really desiring, the thing that you're really longing for, is the thing that only He can produce. And you have to wait. The Holy Spirit is worth waiting on. This week, I had two people ask me a question. Ask me the question of, how do I write my messages? And that's a question I get occasionally, but it was kind of unique and interesting that I had two different people in one form or the other ask me that question. Hey, Pastor, how do you write your messages? How do you know what to say? How does that work out? And I simply responded basically with the idea of, it starts, writing a message for me starts with a prayerful posture of prayer and waiting. Even before I had written this message, I was giving them this answer and I thought it was very interesting. I simply respond to the Lord by waiting on Him, and I have a prayerful posture where I just pray and I pray it out. I spend time. And what I found is that if I don't start with that prayerful waiting and that posture, I often produce something that comes from my power and my might, but not by God's Spirit. I wrote this message out of a prayer time this last Thursday, I believe it was, which is very late for me. I usually write earlier than that. But my family and I were away a little bit. And as I was waiting on the Lord, the message just came to me. It was a beautiful moment. Oftentimes, messages sometimes will take me a week to write. Sometimes it takes me 3 weeks, 2 weeks to write. Sometimes I will spend a month on a message. Sometimes I'm working on two or three messages at the same time, just allowing it to kind of percolate in my spirit, making sure I'm hearing from the Lord. But when I was in this prayerful moment, the message came very quickly to me, very fast.

I just kind of float out. And it's not usually that way. And hear me, just because something happens quickly doesn't make it from God. Because oftentimes, when I wait on God for a week, 2 weeks, 3 weeks to get a message from him, I think that's the posture he wants most from me, because it requires dependency upon him. I don't want to wait to write messages. I want to get it done. It's like a task. You write messages and sermons for 30 plus years. You know what to do. You want to just get it done. Just want to go on to my next thing. But God doesn't like that very much. And we don't like to wait. But waiting is normal in God's kingdom, because you can't manipulate God to your own schedule, to your own clock. He wants to transform your schedule to revolve around him, right? But this last week, my message came very quickly, which was pretty unusual for me. And after I finished the message, I was sitting right there, having my little time with Jesus, finished typing. I got up because I was kind of blown away by how fast it came. I'm like, man, God, this is beautiful. Wow, thank you. It's really nice when you give me one of these. God, how many of you like it when God gives you a softball pitch every now and then? Doesn't happen often for me. Like, trust me, it doesn't. But I just got up and I'm like, God, I have all this time now. Thank you. Like, God, you just really freed me up. And I was just glorifying God. I said, God, this is beautiful. Thank you so much for this. And I immediately sensed in my spirit the Lord speak to me in a whisper. I wasn't an audible voice. It was just something in my heart. It immediately came to my mind. It wasn't from me, very clearly, unmistakably from him. And I was praying, I was walking around this place, giving God glory for what he just did. I felt like the Lord whispered to my heart, Josh, when you wait on me, I provide for you. When you wait on me, I provide for you. But here's the other additional thought that I figured out, that when I rush though to produce without him, I end up waiting. I end up waiting. Allow the Holy Spirit to be your provider. The Lord can accomplish in seconds what takes you a lifetime to produce. He can accomplish in seconds what takes you a lifetime. So when you wait on him, he provides for you. It's that idea again. When you wait on him, he provides for you. But when I rush to produce without him, I end up waiting. The early church did exactly that. They waited on the Lord. They didn't rush out into the world after the greatest event of humanity. What was the greatest event of humanity? If you're a Christian, and you believe this, it's got to be the resurrection. After the resurrection, they waited. And I think that tells us something. Think about this for a second. No matter how great the event is in your life, even a spiritual event, God doesn't change you simply through events. He changes us as we wait to experience his presence. In a place called the upper room, waiting on the promised Holy Spirit, Jesus said to his disciples, hey, I want you to wait. Don't just go. Yeah, this event was great. Wait, wait, wait. Wait for the Holy Spirit. Wait for the promise. And in Acts 2:2, it says, when the day of Pentecost came, so this is 50 days after resurrection, they were all together in one place. Suddenly a sound of the blowing of a violent wind came from heaven. Sound of a blowing violent breath. Breath of heaven filled the whole house where they were sitting, and they saw what seemed to be tongues of fire. Interesting word, tongues, going with breath, wind, just seems all connected, a fire that separated and came to rest on each of them. And all of them were filled with the Holy Spirit, and they began to speak in other tongues as the Spirit enabled them. Wow. This had to be a wild moment. This had to be obviously a life-changing moment. It was. I want to talk about this moment just a little bit with the phrase sitting and soaking. Sitting and soaking. Resting in God's presence, breathing and basking in God's delight is what I mean by sitting and soaking. When you think about it, Acts 2 is a recreation of Genesis 2.

Adam and Eve waited on the Lord their first day of their creation. Their very first day, they waited. Before they ever performed or accomplished anything, they Sabbathed. They learned Sabbath. Sabbath is divine waiting. It's divine resting in the presence of God. It's sitting and soaking in God's presence. Production isn't from you performing and producing, but from you relying upon His Spirit. Let me say that again, because most of us don't believe that to be true. Production is not from you doing or accomplishing anything, but from you relying and receiving from His Spirit. Before Adam and Eve ever did a thing, they received, they sat, they soaked in God's presence that first day of delight. Their production was an outflow of them being with God. What does Jesus say? Apart from me, you can accomplish nothing. Well, what does that mean? I accomplish things all the time, and I don't think Jesus really helped me out with that. Apart from Him, you really accomplish nothing eternal. If you want to make something that has eternal significance, if you want to have something that has lasting significance, you've got to wait upon Him. How often do we get ahead of God and we miss what God wants to do in our life? We think it's a big thing that I'm doing. Oh, dear God, save us from big things we're doing. Dear God, save us from big things that I plan to do. I never get a hold or ahead of what you want to do. So what do? They wait and they receive the gift of the Spirit. Let me ask you this question. When was the last time you waited on the Lord? When was the last time you waited on the Lord? You've heard this verse probably before, Isaiah 40, 31. But those who, what? Wait. You just thought it was a cute verse that we put on like walls and posters and stuff? No, but we wanted to go to the eagle wing part. You always see like eagles on those posters, right? Do you like that? I thought that was creative. That wasn't in my notes. That was just personally inspired by the Holy Spirit. And no, I'm not doing it again. After service. Anyway, stop right now. But we want to get onto the eagle part. We want to be renewed. We want to run and not grow weary. We want, right? But those that wait upon the Lord will renew their strength. They will soar like wings on wings of eagles. They will run and not grow weary. They will walk and not grow faint. Some of us are weary. Some of us are tired. Some of us are weak. Why? Because we have not waited upon the Lord. Now, hear me. You might have the energy to do the task for the day. Oh, Josh, I'm really not tired, but you're soul weary. You don't have the real life, the real energy, the real purpose that you were made to have. And the reason we don't have it is because we haven't waited upon the Lord. So our strength cannot be renewed. Don't expect to soar when you don't first learn how to wait in His presence. I mean, who doesn't want their soul to be renewed? Who doesn't want to have strength renewed? Who doesn't want to soar like eagles? Man, are you tired from running? Are you tired from, and does your feet feel burdensome and worn out? Wait on the Lord. Wait on the Lord. The most important thing that you can do maybe nothing at all. Don't you just hate that? Why? Because we try to manipulate God. We try to control God. We want to get the spiritually goosely bumpies and feel very good. For God to do something, I must do something. Wait on the Lord. The most important thing you can do sometimes in God's presence, pretty much all the time in God's presence, maybe nothing at all. Rest, wait in Him. Wait upon the Lord. Sit, soak in His presence. Let Him restore your soul. And when you do, see what happens. And what happens is He becomes our great comforter. And it will ask the Father, and He will give you another advocate to help you and be with you forever, the Spirit of Truth. The world cannot accept Him because he neither sees Him or knows Him, but you know Him, for He lives with you and will be with you. For I will not leave you as orphans. I will come to you, He says. I will not leave you as orphans, I will come to you. Let me skip to the next verse. Proverbs 18, 24 says, one who has unreliable friends soon comes to ruin, but there is a friend who sticks closer than a brother. The Spirit of God will not leave you as orphans. Some of you feel alone, you feel isolated, you feel fearful because you're trying to do things in your own strength. But there is one that will leave you
love you closer than a brother. And some of you are like, thank God, because me and my brother aren't very close. You understand the thought here that he wants to be closer than family. But when we refuse to wait on the Lord and we rush out and we rely upon others, I think God sometimes steps back and says, hope it works out for you. I mean, do you remember the story of Job? Job lost everything, house, children, property, health. Maybe you feel like Job right now. You've lost something great. You're going through a very hard time, a very challenging time. I think the last thing you need to be doing is waiting. But here's what Job learned through his hardest time. Let me read Job 16:2. This is an encouraging verse in a twisted way. I have heard many things like these. You are all miserable comforters, all of you. It's a great verse. You should put that, post that on your social feed. You are all miserable comforters, all of you. Yes, that is the Facebook, social, TikTok, that's what you post. You're all miserable comforters, all of you. Friends, don't produce real comfort that we need. I don't care how close they are. Matter of fact, everyone is ultimately a miserable comfort. All of them except for the great comforter, the Holy Spirit. He is our great comforter. Don't believe Job? How about we go to King David? I mean, the dude had all the resources. Psalm 69:20, scorn has broken my heart. Have you ever felt like scorn has broken your heart? It's left me helpless. Do you feel helpless right now? I look for sympathy, but there was none. Are you looking for sympathy? And you're not finding the relief that you want. Maybe you came to church looking for that sympathy today. And then he says, there was none for comforters, but I found none. I found none. Don't believe David? How about we go to the wisest man who ever lived? I'm seeing a thread here. King Solomon. Again, I looked and I saw the oppression that was taking place under the sun. I saw tears of the oppressed and they had no comforter. Power was on the side of their oppressors and they have no comforter. Job, King David, Solomon, all want to remind you and me today that no friend will take away your anxiety, your fear, your tensions, your headache like the Holy Spirit. None of them will. The great comforter. For he and he alone is our perfect peace. He's our perfect peace. You will keep him or her in perfect peace whose mind is stayed on you. Because he or she trusts in you. Perfect peace, all of us are looking for peace. Peace is not the absence of conflict, it's the presence of God in our lives. Perfect peace is only found to those whose mind is stayed, rested, waiting, lingering, held by the Spirit of the Lord. Our mind often does not stay on him, right? Like some of you right now, you're even thinking about, my mind is stayed on lunch. My mind is stayed on all the things I need to do. When is Pastor going to wrap this up? My mind is stayed on that thing. I got things to do. People see things to do, all that stuff. And oftentimes our mind stays on our problem, on our fear, on our worry, on our anxiety, and whatever you focus on, you fuel. But perfect peace comes to those whose minds are stayed, who linger, who wait upon the Lord. I know your mind wants to rush to a problem, so does mine, that's natural. But can I tell you what supernatural is? It's natural for it to stay on the fear. It's supernatural that when those thoughts come, we choose to stay our thoughts upon our great comforter. Stay our thoughts upon the Lord. Because when we trust him, despite our fear, despite our worry, I reframe my trust and I put it back on the Lord, it resets my focus and it resets my peace. Peace never comes by setting your mind on the problem, but by setting your mind on the protector and the provider. Let me say that again for the people in the back. Peace never comes by setting your mind on the problem. Some of you are worry warts. If I think about it more than someone, I'll solve it. No, you won't. Not by might, not by power, but by his Spirit, says the Lord Almighty. We stare our mind on him. Set your minds on things above, not on earthly things, Colossians 2:3 says. Set your mind on things above, not on earthly things. That's the big

0: biblical command. Not only does the Spirit give us peace, but he also is our power on high. We wrap up with this. Let's go back to the book of Acts, the birth of the church. Kind of a big moment, you know, kind of a thing. As we wait upon him, we receive his power. Acts 1:8, but you will receive power when the Holy Spirit comes upon you. Realize they were waiting for 40 days. Like all of us want to wait for 4 minutes. Right? But I'm sorry, the Spirit of God doesn't fit on your TikTok reel. The presence of God isn't found in a 90-second whatever. But you will receive power when the Holy Spirit comes upon you, and you will be my witnesses in Jerusalem, in all Judea and Samaria, and to the ends of the earth. It seems counterintuitive that waiting upon God produces power for all that God intends for you. We think that sharpening our skill produces power, or that getting going before other people get going produces our power. And there are places for that. But when it comes to things that are eternal, things that really matter, things that you're really longing for, remember, this the word to you. It says, this the word of the Lord to Zerubbabel. This the word of the Lord to you, to you, to you, to you, to me, not by might, nor by power, but by your Spirit, says the Lord Almighty. Hear me. The Holy Spirit comes to make you holy. His job description is in his name. He makes us more holy. And his holiness gives us power to be real witnesses. Acts 1:8, witnesses to Jerusalem, Judea, Samaria, and the uttermost parts of the earth. Jerusalem is where you live. It's the people that are in closest proximity to you. The apostles, the disciples, they were in Jerusalem. Judea, we start to move out into our community. Then to Samaria, people that don't think like you, don't act like you, don't vote like you. Samaria. And then to the ends of the earth. God wants to give you power in every area, every domain of your life. Spreading out globally. God wants to do a local work and he wants to move it globally. But understand that power without God's presence is destructive. Power without God's presence is destructive. Gifts of God without God's presence, continuing to empower them, results in a downfall. He is what we desire, and when we get him, his power fills us, not simply for ourselves, but for those around us. It helps us in our weakness. That's why Romans 8:26 says, in the same way the Spirit helps us in our weakness, we do not know what we ought to pray, but the Spirit himself intercedes for us with wordless groans. Interesting phrase. Some say that's connected immediately to tongues. Some says that's a work of the Spirit that he's doing. But sometimes you don't really have words to pray. You don't even know what to pray, but you know that the Spirit's doing something inside of you. It's like wordless groans. And he searches the hearts and he knows the mind of the Spirit, because the Spirit intercedes for God's people in accordance to the will of God. I need the Spirit of God because I know the weakness of man. You need the Spirit of God because you know your weakness. I often don't even know what to pray. But as I wait upon the Lord, he provides words, gifts, languages to accomplish his will. So that's the invitation. Can you bring the lights lower, guys? Let's wait on the Lord right now. Let's wait on the Lord.
1: 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We believe that you can experience the life promised in Scripture for your entire family. A life that moves us past the ordinary and into authentic, life-changing faith. I want to invite you and your family to be a part of what God is doing in our community as we find life together.
2: And tonight, Pastor Josh Mayo brought us a message, powerful message, believing for the Holy Spirit. Amen. I'm believing for you too. You'll be baptized with the Holy Spirit and just be infilled. Of course, you receive the Holy Spirit when you're saved. But oh my goodness, there is so much more of God that He wants to give us. It's not just we tap into it. God wants to give us more of himself. So just ask him for more. Ask him for more. Well,

0: Well, Pastor Josh Mayo, Cross Church Incoming. We heard it Sunday morning at 8 a.m. and every Tuesday evening at 7. We repeat his messages. We'll do that again this next week. If you didn't get to hear the entire message, I'd like to recommend it to someone. That'd be a good one to recommend. We do have it on our two podcast locations for you. Victory 91.5, our app, and the other one's our website, victory.radio. So either one of those, look for the podcast area, then look for Cross Church Coming. Cross Church Coming and Pastor Josh Mayo. And once again, it's called Believing for the Holy Spirit. Well, I'm Tim Watkins. So great to be with you again tonight. I got much to share a little bit later. And in about 20 minutes or so, it'll be Adventures in Odyssey. Then at 9, it'll be focused on the family. Keep it here. Taya is up next with Child of God.
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wicked flee when no one pursues, but the righteous are bold as a lion. 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